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1: Hello, my name is Kendra Snoddy. I'm calling from Houston, Texas. And my testimony is God met me right where I was after answering the call to ministry. I just did my first sermon about 2 weeks ago, was super nervous about it, and the Holy Spirit just rested in that place, and people really enjoyed it more than I thought it would happen. And I just give all glory to God for being with me because I said yes and walked in obedience to his will.
2: Trust God. Trust him one more time. Keep believing he's going to do it. We are some powerful people when we allow God to add his super to our natural. 1-877-345-7747. We are walking epistles, family. And I want to hear your story. 1-877-345-7747. It is Testa Friday on this Friday in the chat room. And I want to hear your Testa Friday testimony on the Nightly Spirit.

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0: Miss Tessa Friday, tell us your name. Where are you calling from?
1: My name is Kimberly. I am calling from Atlanta. My testimony is two Saturdays ago, I had a horrible accident. My steak was literally shredded, hanging off. Skin was literally hanging off. My eye was completely damaged. I had holes from a bolt that I fell onto in my face. Doctors said there's really not a lot they can do other than stitch up my eyelid and reattach that piece. They said that I would have to have plastic surgery. They said that my life would be changed. They said that I would never be able to see again. The Lord spoke to me in the spirit and said, you're going to be okay. And so from that moment on, I began to literally evangelize the people who were looking at my face like I was a monster. And I know I looked like a monster. But God, 2 Saturdays ago, today I am driving right now. I have fully regained vision. I have a slight scar on my cheek. Did not need plastic surgery. Did not have to follow up with anything but God.
0: I'm going to give y'all a selfie session. 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

Night Selfie Session. You know, as we journey through our lives, a lot of times we hear that youth fades with time. But the truth of the matter is, youthfulness is not about age. It's about your spirit. Staying active and engaged helps us to preserve that vitality, no matter how many birthdays we celebrate. So consider activities that keep the mind and body vibrant, like dancing or hiking, playing tennis, or even learning new skills like painting or a musical instrument. These are not just hobbies. They are lifelines to a youthful heart. Every new challenge stretches us and keeps us curious and awakens our zest for life. I want you to think of yourself as fine wine or even an ancient tree. You know, time doesn't diminish your value. It actually enhances your value. Like wine that deepens in flavor or a tree that grows stronger and more rooted. You too are becoming better with age. Your experiences are just layers of richness that can only come through time. You know, there's a scripture that says, though outwardly we're wasting away, yet inwardly we are being renewed day by day. That's 2 Corinthians 4:16. Family, I want you to keep moving, keep growing, and keep on embracing this abundant life that the Lord has given you. Because you're only getting better with time. I'm right on the Nightly Spirit.

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0: the Nightly Spirit, your girl Darlene. Let me tell y'all something. Tanya Nolan is in this building, and she's been out here in these streets.
1: Hey, girl, how you doing?
2: I'm so glad to see you again today.
0: I'm so happy you're here.
2: ATL.
0: That's right, ATL. She's in the building, and listen, we're going to catch up with her right here on the Nightly Spirit.

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1: 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A sellaway celebration with DJ King Capri. 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
2: 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Let the devil know that you're encouraged. Let him know that you're encouraged. Let him know. Hallelujah. I don't know about you tonight, but...

0: Holy Spirit, your girl Darlene Tanya Nolan with your bad self. Hey girl.
1: It's so good to be here.
0: I'm so glad you're here.
1: I've been looking forward to this powwow.
0: We've been looking forward to it. Congratulations.
1: Thank you.
0: On all the success of Blessings. I want you to like elaborate a little bit because you told me some things that I did not know.
1: Okay.
0: That you are a jazz artist as well.
1: I am.
0: You've got R&B songs with everybody's favorite Raheem Devon.
1: Yes,
0: all
1: yes,
0: of
1: my
0: that.
1: Bro.
0: Talk to us. I mean,
1: I do have music coming out in all three of those genres. Mm-hmm. Fortunately, I'm going
0: Listen.
1: To say fortunately, I asked for this and I'm living in it as we speak.
0: Yes.
1: I just found out today Blessings is number 6 on the gospel billboard
0: yes.
1: charts and media base,
0: yes.
1: going up to number 1.
0: That's right.
1: My single Nobody has been doing this thing, but the next single for jazz is going to be Impossible. Cannot wait to give that.
0: Listen.
1: And the next release for R&B is Pace Yourself with myself and Raheem Devon, which will become a release off of Even.biz. All this year, and I'm working on a traditional
0: God.
1: Jazz album, and I'm hoping to do something with you.
0: You are you really?
1: You girl, are incredible.
0: It ain't nothing.
1: I had to put on the spot.
0: But a word. Look
1: you,
0: at
1: you
0: her.
1: You are amazing. You gave me a sneak peek of that track that you got coming out.
0: Yeah.
1: OMG. And I'm not going to say
0: you,
1: much.
0: Sister.
1: That's not for me to say, but I'm floored by it.
0: Wow. Thank you.
1: Yes.
0: Now, listen, y'all. Y'all don't be blowing me up trying to find out. It's coming. We got some surprises coming.
1: No, I'm telling y'all right now. It's fire. It's hot. Now, it made me want to not drink a little tea and something a little bit more grown up. I'm
0: uh-oh,
1: just telling you.
0: Uh-oh,
1: yes.
0: Uh-oh.
1: It put me in that headspace.
0: For real?
1: For real.
0: Well, listen, I want to just say this to you. You just told us. You've got songs in gospel.
1: Yes.
0: R&B.
1: Yes.
0: And jazz.
1: Yes.
0: So nobody can like pigeonhole you.
1: No.
0: In one genre because you understand yourself as an artist.
1: That's correct. Yes.
0: Isn't that? Do you understand how big that is? So many people would just be like, well, I'm just a gospel artist. And if this is, you know, what they do, it's what they do.
1: True.
0: But you have a love for all genres.
1: I do. I have a love for all, including Southern Soul.
0: Yes.
1: So it's like, my palate has always been eclectic. Mm-hmm. I grew up listening to Ambrosia, Phil Collins, Teddy Pendergrass,
0: yes.
1: Minnie Jackson, Minnie Riperton.
0: Yes. Okay.
1: Minnie Riperton, Michael Jackson, Prince. I mean, mm-hmm. the greatest. Whitney Houston and Angie Stone. She's
0: yes,
1: not spoken enough for me.
0: Mm-hmm.
1: I mean, mm-hmm. Angie was incredible.
0: Yes, she was.
1: So I love real music.
0: Yes. I can appreciate that. And I know y'all know that I can appreciate that because I am like multifaceted in my palette.
1: Yes.
0: For genres of music as well. Tanya Nolan, everybody, listen, we've got to hear Blessings, okay?
1: Blessings.
0: I'm going to go ahead and play it for y'all.
1: Please.
0: Coming up in about 15 minutes, your girl Darlene on the Nightly Spirit.
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5: Are you building your spiritual house? We can sometimes leave God right out. I mean, you've heard God help those who help themselves. Well, that's not true. God helps those who cannot help themselves. Amen. Hallelujah. So we have to leave religion and make sure that we are in the faith. God says in his word that whosoever called upon the name of the Lord shall be saved. So it's not going to church that's going to make us, amen, a Christian. And it's not going to McDonald's that makes us a hamburger, is it? Okay, we have to depend on our salvation coming from the Lord Jesus Christ. So let's surrender our lives to him. In Genesis chapter 9 through 11, the Lord had told the people to replenish the earth. Amen. Hallelujah. But in Genesis 11:4, they were going to build a tower and get to heaven. That's religion. Don't work in your own strength. Let the Holy Spirit lead you in the new year. Amen. So that you can do everything that's pleasing to the Lord. 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I invite you to tune in. I love you. God bless you.
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0: sings. And I just hear it. I see it for you. And I'm just excited. This is Tanya Nolan, everybody. And Tanya, what's next for you? Beyond the music, have you considered?
1: Film.
0: Yes.
1: For sure. I'm ready for somebody to approach me and say, hey, would you like to be in this
0: project? Y'all need her
1: on
0: the screen. Yes.
1: I mean, and there's other sides of me. From what I hear that I'm humorous.
0: Yes.
1: I don't see that. So if I am, it's natural. So I try and watch myself because my team gives me a nice little talk before I do these interviews. And they're like, Tanya, remember these people are your friends. So, film. For sure, I slowly but surely been stepping outside of my box, and I've been loving it. I'm loving it.
0: If ever there were a biopic for Kiki Wyatt,
1: I hear that.
0: Kiki look just alike. Oh my God!
1: I hear that. I was able to meet her manager, and he did a double take.
0: Oh my God! Yeah, if ever there were, they gonna have to call Tanya Nolan, y'all. I'm telling y'all, she is out here doing her thing. I'm so happy that you stopped by tonight. Spirit.
1: Me too. So
0: Tanya, thank you. You got to come back. We got to do some things.
1: I can't wait.
0: All right.
1: Looking forward to it.
0: All right. Family, listen. Tanya Nolan, get your hands on Blessings. I got Sybil Wilkes coming up 15 minutes away on The Nightly Spirit.

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0: Sybil Wilkes.
1: It's Sybil Wilkes with What We Need to Know. In Jackson, Mississippi, Councilman Kenneth Stokes petitioned federal prosecutors to investigate the death of the 29-year-old African-American woman, Tasia Fortune, who was found hanging from a tree behind a vacant home. Also in Mississippi, the United Cajun Navy released a 22-page investigative report containing GPS data and media records surrounding the search for 18-year-old Nolan Wells to assist law enforcement. In Tennessee election news, State Representative Justin Pearson won the Democratic nomination in the newly created 9th Congressional District, advancing to face Trump-backed Republican Brent Taylor in November. And the president signed executive orders targeting 14th Amendment birthright citizenship and banning birth tourism, setting up swift legal challenges. And at Howard University, move-in day is underway as campus officials welcome the incoming students, including 200 reinstated freshmen previously de-enrolled over payment deadlines. I'm Sybil Wilkes. Be informed. Be empowered.
0: Thank you, Sybil. DJ Mr. Watkins is joining us in 5 minutes with the Friday Night Spinspiration, and I hope you ready, because he ready. He brought to bring it like he bring it. Only on the night.

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0: 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That's all I listen to. In the house, in the car, it doesn't matter.
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1: Thank you, God, for giving us our identity in you. We can know who we are because we know whose we are. And we don't have to work for your approval. You've called us by name.

All right, family, this vintage vault is from 1972. It's from Andre Crouch. Here is Through It All from my vintage vault on the Nightly Spirits.

Isaiah 46 and 4 from the New Living Translation says, I will be your God throughout your lifetime until your hair is white with age. I made you and I will care for you. I will carry you along and save you. I need you to know something tonight, family. God has grace for you for every season that you're in. He's been carrying you for your whole life. When you look back, sometimes you see how God carried you through a sickness or even gave you a strength that you've never felt. Or perhaps he carried you through a loss. It was painful, but deep down you felt a peace and you were able to keep on moving forward. Or perhaps he carried you through a challenge with your child. Now you know you should have had a nervous breakdown by now. And it should have caused you to give up on your dreams. But every day, you had the grace to stay in faith through it all. You continued to believe even when you thought that it was never going to work out. Here you are on the other side of it. You're blessed, you're healthy, and you're stronger than ever, right? So I want you to be encouraged tonight. If God carried you back then, he's going to carry you right now. There is grace that is good enough and it is sufficient for whatever you are facing. Even if it seems insurmountable, it's not going to defeat you. It's not going to be too much for you and you are not going to be overwhelmed. You're being carried by the creator of the universe through it all. All right, I'm going to pray for you and me and all of us. In about 15 minutes, family prayer is on the way on the Nightly Spirit.

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8: 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We know differently. We've seen it. We're experiencing it. People walking in broken and leaving whole. 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

0: more fire, more fire. This is Shaka from Raleigh. You've been up in this radio thing for a minute, and God has really kept you up in here. Keep going, sister, because you go hard.
1: The Nightly Spirit.

What a beautiful moment in time, God, to be in your presence. We thank you for you promising us grace for every season. God, that is a promise that we can rely on. And we thank you for that because you've carried us through our lifetime. God, we look back over our lives and we just don't know what we would have done without you. So tonight we open and extend our love for you and say thank you. Thank you that you have made us and you care about us. Every single detail of our lives, God, you are always perfecting those things that are concerning us. We believe and declare that nothing that's coming against us is going to be too much. It will never defeat us and we will overcome it in Jesus' holy name. Amen and amen. Family, that ends another night of the Nightly Spirit. It's your girl, Darlene. I hope you had a good time. Stay safe, stay blessed, and stay with

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4: 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Tragedy thrives on that one bad decision, one unnecessary risk, one moment of believing that it couldn't possibly happen to me. There was a time in our past when our main concentration was on survival. Our elders were considered strict when they would not allow us to go to anyone's house before everyone in that house was checked out. They firmly believed that the company we keep in our youth will determine the outcome of our future, and they were bound and determined that every generation would do better than the one before. Oftentimes, when a young person's future is interrupted by tragedy, it serves as a wake-up call to remind us to accept the reality that we are uniquely different from other cultures. Understanding that difference obligates us to make certain that our young survive so that they too can experience a future.
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2: Time to take a break for prayer. Today, dear God, we pray for improved spiritual vision. We seek to be empowered to see the best in people, even when they are showing us their worst. 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We seek to be able to recognize when our assistance is needed, even when no word may have been spoken. And we ask you, dear God, to love and direct our steps, guide and protect our very existence during these times of change and uncertainty. Please, dear God, improve our spiritual vision. Amen and hallelujah.
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4: 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You missed.
3: That's Dr. Monk, Charlene Monk. 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
2: The reality is tragedy never announces that it is coming. Tragedy thrives on that one bad decision, one unnecessary risk, one moment of believing that it couldn't possibly happen to me. There was a time in our past when our main concentration was on survival. Our elders were considered strict when they would not allow us to go to anyone's house before everyone in that house was checked out. They firmly believed that the company we keep in our youth will determine the outcome of our future. And they were bound and determined that every generation would do better than the one before. Oftentimes, when a young person's future is interrupted by tragedy, it serves as a wake-up call to remind us to accept the reality that we are uniquely different from other cultures. Understanding that difference obligates us to make certain that our young survive so that they too can experience a future.
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Somebody just need to testify to something next to him. 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I'm wiser. I'm better. Much better. I made it. Is there anybody in this house other than me that could declare you made it? 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
0: 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Oh, I can't get no help in here. 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
2: 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I'm your host, your Radio Love Asia, and today we are highlighting an exciting event that's bringing neighbors, families, local businesses, and community leaders together for a day of fun, fellowship, and hometown pride. Joining me today is Mayor Troy Barrington Lilly. He is the mayor of the town of Forest Heights,

0: And we'll be talking about Forest Heights Market Series and the highly anticipated Forest Heights Community Day. That's all happening on Saturday, August 15th from 11 a.m. to 7 p.m. It's a day full of packed live entertainment, shopping with local vendors, delicious food, family-friendly activities, valuable community resources, and much, much more. We will also discuss the importance of supporting small businesses, the vision behind the community events, and what's ahead for the town of Forest Heights as it continues to grow and thrive. So we welcome today Mayor Troy Lilly. How are you today?
1: I'm great, Asia. How are you?
0: I am well. So listen, for those who may not know about you, what actually inspired you to want to serve the town of Forest Heights?
1: Well, just like with any other community, there was a need. You know, if you sit in the community for a couple of years and you see things that are being done or things that could be done better, after a little while, you have to get involved, right? You can't just keep asking people to do work that you see to do. And I saw some opportunities to put my hands to work in the town. And it's been a pleasure to do so.
0: All right. So for those who don't even know anything about the town of Forest Heights, tell us a fun fact about the town of Forest Heights.
1: Man, let me tell you something. Forest Heights is the best kept secret in Maryland and the DMV. We're the first and last stop into Maryland and Prince George's County, whether you're coming from Alexandria across the Woodrow Wilson Bridge, or if you're coming down South Capitol Street from D.C. We're like that first gateway into the state and the county, and that's something we're very proud of. Another thing people probably don't know is that there's a 300-acre farm called Oxon Hill Coven Farm that's totally annexed into our municipal bounds, and there's a waterfront trail that allows you to see D.C. and Alexandria right from the green spaces in our community. So it's really a close-knit place, but it's a well-kept secret. Y'all need to come find out, I'm telling you.
0: Okay, so we have to come and find Maryland's best-kept secret.
1: Yes, you do. Yes, you do.
0: Okay, so tell us another fun fact. Like, if someone's just listening right now and they're like, where should I move? What advice would you give them?
1: Yeah, Forest Heights is an incredibly unique place. I live here because you get a chance to have a house with some yard in the back, but you're also just a few steps from shopping centers, a few minutes from highways. But then, like I said, that trail and the opportunities to just get out into nature are so abundant here. We've got more than half a dozen parks. And then you can actually ride your bike all the way from downtown D.C. up through Southeast, down to Forest Heights, to National Harbor, to Fort Washington, or to Alexandria. No matter how you move or when to get around, you can do it here in Forest Heights.
0: Oh, I love that. I love that. So what inspired you to actually create this market series and kind of support the local businesses here in the community?
1: Well, you know, since COVID, a lot of people have moved in, a lot of people moved out. We wanted to create an opportunity for people just to kind of rub shoulders and see what people are doing around them. The market series has been kind of great because the vendors that we've had come in, we opened it up to residents. We have people who make things, whether it be crafts or who sell books or who make sweets. Mm-hmm. And some people live in the town now. Some people grew up here and they were happy to come back. We just feel like it's an opportunity for people to sow seeds right here and to really build community and connection.
0: Okay, so is this the first year that you started the market series?
1: This is the first year. Yeah, we decided to do four times this year. We did Earth Day, Juneteenth. Forest Heights Day is the third edition. Then we're going to wrap it up in the fall with our Harvest Day, which is one thing that people always look forward to every year.
0: Okay, so this one's a little different. So it's not only the market series, but you mentioned that it's actually Forest Heights Day. Tell us a little bit about what that means.
1: Forest Heights Day happens in August, and just as summer is winding down, right before you go back to school, we come together as a community, and we're going to start off with the parade this year. It'll feature some of our local elected officials, some of our high school students, and our other law enforcement partners. We're just going to get together and walk across the one side of Forest Heights, the east side by McDonald's, over to the west side where Henry's is, and then go back behind Forest Heights Elementary and just kind of start the day off right. And then we're going to have more activities than normal. There'll be things where your kids can come out and have a ball and get lost in the games and the play. We'll continue to have music. And, you know, we partnered together to have some really amazing go-go bands this year. We had EU come through. We had Pure Elegance come through. And we're looking forward to who's going to come this time. You got to stay tuned, though, to see what that's going to be. You won't want to miss it.
0: Okay. A little birdie told me that it was going to be the Legends. Trouble Funk. Is that true?
1: Hey, look, you're going to have to find out. You got to keep your eyes posted. Look, you got to go to Forest Heights MD on IG or on Facebook and follow us. Make sure you check out when it drops officially and make sure you're here on August 15th.
0: Well, you had some incredible lineup so far. And I think I love how you tied in the whole 50 years of Go-Go with the market series. So definitely combining the culture with community. That's incredible.
1: Yeah. You know, some folks just came to Forest Heights recently to help us with some projects we're working on. And they said, what is something that's unique to you all's area? What is something we get here we can't get anywhere else? And we just, you know, pulled out a phone and put on Chuck Brown. We was like, this is music that was created here. It's gone worldwide. You can ask people all over the world about Go-Go, and it originated here. So we want to make sure we spotlight that. And it's important to have fun and to celebrate the culture, to live it, and to help it to continue to thrive. You know, the next 50 years is how I like to think about it, right?
0: Yes, the next 50 years, the best is yet to come. Okay, so I'm super excited about this whole big, amazing day. Let the families know why they need to mark their calendars and save the date for this event.
1: Well, look, right before you go back to school, you need to have a good time. You need to be ready mentally to walk back into those school buildings, to have your kids at home, all throughout the week and the activities. This is kind of a way that we kind of do chef's kiss, right, to summer. We've had a great time. We've even had some really nice weather in July. We've had a couple weeks of low humidity and the breeze is out. So come out with your folks. They're going to be here. We are pulling in people from all corners of the community. We've got our church community is going to be with us. Some of our local businesses will be here. We'll have our students and youth, which is really a big component. We've got a youth ambassador here who actually goes to Occidental High School where he's an honor student. And we're always looking to have more youth input in what we do in the community. But another reason people should come out, definitely, it's a free event. Mm-hmm. That means you'll get a chance to experience the food and the entertainment for free. And we have some giveaways. You need to think about trivia when it comes to Forest Heights. What is something that we're known for? What are some of the street names? Who's lived here? Who went on to do bigger and better things? We're going to give away some prizes if you can really tell the story of Forest Heights. So brush up on that knowledge and be prepared to come through on the 15th.
0: Give us one little sneak peek answer.
1: I'm not going to give an answer. I'll give a question.
0: Okay.
1: What famous singer grew up in Forest Heights? And the hint is, it was about a two-way street. Something happened on a two-way street.
0: Oh, I know this answer. I can't give it to you, but you should know this. You should know. And if you're paying attention and if you're listening right now, then you've already got like a leg up on the whole prizes and stuff like that. So that's awesome. All right. Now, listen, this takes a lot of work. How long does it take you to plan a major event like this?
1: Well, because it's part of the market series, we've been thinking about this all year. So this is the market series times two, times three, times 1,000. And so we're going to pull back in the entire team. We've got folks who are going to make it look wonderful. We're going to have a nice intimate setup so you can rub shoulders with people. There's going to be a field if you want to really get out there and dance. I'm going to be out there, by the way. I've been called the dancing mayor, Mayor Troy. I've been known to break out of step, especially when the band gets in the pocket. So if you want to come out, please join me. We love our line dances, Jerusalem. We're going to do some boots on the ground and, you know, maybe we'll teach a new one. Might learn something new that day. But yeah, definitely be.
0: You have to create the Mayor Troy Lilly.
1: I have to create my own dance. You know what? Okay. Let's work on that.
0: Keep it simple. Keep it simple. But yes, you got to create your own. I love that idea. And I love that you know how to do line dancing. Most people don't. There are quite a few that I don't even know. So that's great that you've learned.
1: Well, it comes from community. I've learned the line dances from being at events. A lot of them in Forest Heights. Some of the police officers or the staff members or the kids told me one. Do you remember that one? What's the one where your leg kicks out? I'm starting to sound old.
0: Whatever. The electric slide?
1: But I don't know what it's called. No, it's not the electric slide. It's one where like you put your forearm out and you put your kick your leg out at the same time and you keep doing it as you go in a circle. Anyway.
0: Okay.
1: I don't know what it's called. But
0: is it a TikTok dance?
1: Yeah, something like that. Yeah, yeah, yep.
0: But you did do it. And so now you've learned it and you're ready.
1: Yes. Yes. And my insurance is up to date. So and if I miss a step and I tumble, we're going to be okay.
0: You're going to be okay. So it sounds like it's going to be a whole day full of fun. And you mentioned that there were a lot of people that support the movement. So we'll see. You said some of our elected officials, along with some of our police officers and some of our, you know, people that serve us daily. Tell us why that's so important to include all of them.
1: Yeah, the city, the town, the community of Forest Heights has so many elements. We also got a lot of volunteers, and these are people who live in town who volunteer for our boards and commissions, like our strategic planning commission, our beautification team, which has just really gotten together. We have people who show up all year long and give their time and their energy. Without them, we couldn't do this. Their ideas are important. And the other element is this. We need you. You live in Forest Heights. You live on the boundaries of Forest Heights. You're just in the DMV, and you're looking to put your effort and energy into something positive. One of the things we're going to be doing on that day is something I call ABC, always be connecting. And that means get signed up for our email address or our email blast, get signed up for our text alerts. But there's committees and there's work that you can do. There's ideas that we need from you about what you want to see in this community and how you want us to grow it and how we can thrive. So your input is one of the things I'm looking forward to that day that we need all year round.
0: Yes, all year round support. I love that. So whether you're in the town of Forest Heights or Forest Heights adjacent, you know, all are welcome.
1: That's right. And, you know, we've got so many communities that people reach out, ask for help when they need it, or they come through and celebrate with us. We've got Birchwood and Clearview, Glass Manor, Fort Washington, obviously. We've got South Lawn by Oxenhill High School. And Oxenhill High School is actually in the town of Forest Heights, by the way, if you didn't know. We've got Livingston Woods. So we've just got all these different groups of people who want to be part of this feeling. They want to feel connected to something local, and we're welcoming them.
0: Now, was that one of the questions to get a prize about the high school?
1: No. But you know what? There's two elementary schools in the town of Forest Heights. I'm sure you might be able to guess what one of them is, but the other one has a name that might make you think of a cartoon that you grew up on if you're older, like me, and grew up in the early 90s, late 80s.
0: That's too funny. So listen, you took a while to create this market series. What are your hopes and dreams for like the years to come? How large would you like the market series to grow?
1: I want the market series and Forest Heights Day to be something people are planning for on their calendar every year, just like H Street Fest. This is something where we want you to have memories here. You can come back and say, I remember somebody I met there, and that was the beginning of a great friendship or partnership. Or I came to Forest Heights Day, and then I realized I want to live in the town. Come stay. Come get real comfortable with us. I just want the legacy of this event to be businesses found their first customers, and now, you know, they opened up in an actual physical location that serves the town by getting a chance to try us out first.
0: And now the church is also supporting.
1: Yeah, the churches have been great. We've got St. Mark AME. We've got Third Baptist Church, which is a historic church that moved from D.C. to our community a couple years ago. We've got Lee Detroit Baptist. We have Forest Heights Baptist. We have, now, don't get me in trouble. Am I missing somebody? No, we've got Abundant Life Ministries. They're wonderful. They do an annual Thanksgiving Day feast every year. And, you know, this is just a place that's really wonderful. It's small, and it's enough of us to be a big group, but then it's also intimate enough where we can talk to everybody. I know people by name, they know me by name, and that's just a special feeling.
0: So what's the population? You keep saying it's small.
1: Well, we got around 3,000 people or so, and that's enough to where, you know, who lives on each of the blocks, right? I see people's cars, and I know it's them. They see my car, they know it's me, and we've been called Mayberry. You know, people who live here and have been on the council and leadership and stuff have said it's like Mayberry, because you turn off one street or a couple streets and it could be, you know, very quiet. We have a lot of families that have been here for a long time. On my street, I've got a couple of neighbors who've been here, you know, more than 30 years. And there's actually a couple people I've met who's like, my mom and dad live on the other side of town. I grew up over there in their house, and I've, you know, moved on the other side of 210, and now I have a house here. There's a lot of people who are going to see mom and dad right in Forest Heights, even though they don't live in the same house. Mm-hmm. Or somebody lives in their mom and dad's house after growing up there. That's a really beautiful story about the kind of relationships that get built here.
0: Now, I actually have heard that. I've heard that families come here and stay here. And why do you think that the town of Forest Heights has that kind of pull and makes people want to stay once they get here?
1: Well, I'll tell you a story. When we celebrated our 75th anniversary in 2024, I actually reached out to the family that built my house back in 1950. And the mother and father had kids. They lived in the house for 50 years to the day. They moved out in 2000. And their grandkids were the ones who responded once I reached out to the family. Well, they cared, and they're so connected to the experience they had in this town. They drove back for the 75th. And since then, we've kind of become like extended family. We talk, we communicate often. And they told me the stories of things that they did in the house, which is the same things I do. They used to have crab feasts with the family. They used to have 18 people in the house, you know, that only has 3 bedrooms. I cram it out with my family. We cook, we eat. That's what they did, and that trend and that tradition has continued with me. So I think people are doing the same thing. And also, in this area, you just can't beat the combination of being close to the city, but then a little removed, get some quiet, some green space, and then being so accessible. There's just so many things here that I love about the town. And, you know, we're also in an area where we may experience some growth in the future. Mm-hmm. We may have a new part of town, welcome some new residents. So I'd say come out and experience what's special and unique. I'm going to ask somebody, actually, when they, maybe at the end of Forest, I say, what did you think? You know, did you get a taste of the flavor of what it's like to be here? And tell me what you think is the thing that's special about us.
0: Oh, that's a good question. I like that. So tell us what makes this community today different from the years before.
1: So we're doing it big this year. When I say doing it big, I mean we're doing it B-I-G, big, capital B-I-G. We're going to have a helicopter come in.
0: Oh, wow.
1: Yeah. Oh, yeah. We're going to really blow up the spot. Not literally. But it's going to be hype, and you don't want to miss this. This is Forest Heights putting our best foot forward. We're turning the notch way up. The energy is going to be really high, and you're going to hopefully bring some of that fire with you, right? Those of you at home, mm-hmm. Right?
0: They're coming with the fire. All right, so you got the parade this year, you got the market series, and you got a helicopter. That's bananas.
1: Now, I will not be landing in the helicopter myself personally.
0: I hope not.
1: It's going to be there.
0: I know you got your dancing shoes, but I don't know if you got the flight certificate.
1: No, I'm passing that one off. I'm going to hand that to the professionals.
0: Okay. We appreciate that. We definitely do. So you have this amazing entertainment lineup. You have DJs, artists, and more. What other things can the kids expect when they come out?
1: Well, we're going to have opportunities for the kids to run around, play, moon bounce, all the stuff that they love, and food. We also are incorporating fresh food as part of this event. The town of Forest Heights is a sustainable community. We're very laser focused on how to help people connect to fresh food, how to be climate resilient. We have a community garden, which is run by some wonderful volunteers and frequented by our council members and managed by our staff. That is a place where I spent a season growing things, okra, eggplant. I grew some habanero peppers. I grew some herbs. Okay. They grow corn.
0: We need to be growing lettuce right now because of the recalls. I'm messing with you.
1: Well, the thing about it is, and see, this gets back to the home. When you have a source of food that you don't know, that's where the danger comes in. But when you have a local source, then you're able to be more safe. You know what has been exposed to that food and what has not. You're able to control it. And that's, this is an example of why we do this. Mm-hmm. If your food is coming from halfway across the country, you don't know what farm, what truck, where it's been. When it's coming from your backyard, that prevents some of the anxiety around situations like this.
0: Exactly. Exactly. I love that. So you have local vendors, local businesses, small businesses. How can residents support the vendors participating in the market series?
1: Well, obviously, bring your phone, Zelle, Cash App. You know, be prepared to spend a few dollars with them because they're starting out, a lot of them. Many people are running these businesses as side projects. They have a passion, and they're trying to get to that point where the passion project is able to deliver them from maybe a 9-to-5 and a day job. We have residents who are interested in opening coffee shops, people who do personal care products like body butter, lotions. We had a guy who did cookies, and he had a cookie. I'd never even thought about this combination. It was called Blind Lemon, and it was like a combination of macadamia nut and lemon. I was like, I never had that. It was very good.
0: Oh, awesome.
1: So I got to try something very new at the market. We have people who are looking to get their start, right? And sometimes I think these opportunities are great because a small business can say, hey, I thought this one thing was going to be what the hit was, but it's something else. People really like this. So it gives them a chance to be agile and kind of tweak what they're offering to the local taste. So you can help them by supporting them financially, but you can also give them pointers. I like this, maybe tweak this, add this, and it might help them to take off.
0: Oh, yeah. That's awesome. All right. So let's talk about the opportunities for residents to kind of connect with community organizations and local resources. When you started this, is that the focal point that you had in mind, that you just wanted that connection of community?
1: It was. It was a connection of community. And for what reasons? Well, I'll tell you. We need to know who lives next door to us, right? Because one of the things that I've been trying to help us build as a community or to strengthen as a community and expand is social capital. Mm-hmm. That's not about dollars and cents. That's a feeling you have of being safe and connected in your community, which means if something unfortunately goes wrong, if you're sick, if you need help, you feel comfortable reaching out to the people next to you. You don't feel like they'll take advantage of you. And, you know, over the past few months, I've got to be honest, I've had several situations where I find out residents in the town have passed away or a family member of someone has. I've been to several funerals or sent letters out of condolences to these people in their time of need, but they're my neighbors. Mm-hmm. And we need that. I'll need that. You know, my mom just went through a serious health crisis, to be frankly honest. And I had people in my community calling and saying, I'll go sit with your mom. How's your mom doing? There's a lady in the neighborhood who cooked for me. And during the days when I was trying to juggle work in the town and taking care of my mom, I was able to just pick up a plate from her when I didn't have time to eat or cook.
0: Right.
1: That meant a lot to me.
0: Right.
1: And without connecting with her in the community, I wouldn't have had that opportunity. I kind of would have been on my own. So the whole idea is we come together, we connect, we find out who's around us so we can help. Mm-hmm. We all need help sometime. And that also contributes to a safer community. One of the reasons why Forest Heights is able to be in the mix of so many people coming and going and still have a safe community is because we talk, we play cards every third Friday. Mm-hmm. People come down and play cards and hang out with each other. We have a youth program that the Southern Prince George's Community Charities, which is an outfit of the Upsilon Tau Omega chapter of Alpha Kappa Alpha. They run a program with young women called Power. They were doing that every first and second Saturday here in the town of Forest Heights building over the past 2 years. This community is teeming with activity, and the more connections and interactions that are happening, the smaller the town becomes in a way, meaning there's less distance between us, more connection, we're safer, and that's what I want to see flourish.
0: Yes, less strangers and more friends and extended family. Definitely like that. And I think that's a incredible reason as to why community days and other functions like this are so important to kind of bridge that gap and to make those connections. So how do you feel that Forest Heights or the town of Forest Heights has continued to grow under your administration?
1: Well, I had 5 things I wanted to work on, and these are top of mind because I live and breathe these. The first one was infrastructure improvement. And the simple way of saying that is we got to repave roads. We got to fix stormwater so we're not having flooding around the town. We're working on a big project on Blackhawk Lane, which is an alley. So think of it this way. Instead of being a front-facing street, it's behind houses. And this is where people access their garages and their backyards. For years, that street has been chronically flooded. And in the wintertime, over the past couple of years, it was an ice patch. People couldn't get up or down their driveway. We couldn't have the trash trucks come through. That's just disruptive. So we were able to secure funds from the federal government to help us do that project. We've just finished the environmental study, and we'll be moving forward with looking at how we do the actual construction to fix that. We have a number of streets that are going to be repaved this year. WSSC has been doing sewer line replacements in town, which I was very adamant about finding out, what projects do you have upcoming in Forest Heights? I don't want us to pave any streets where you're going to come back through and rip them up a year or two later. So we've been able to work with them. They're wrapping some elements of this project up, and then we're going to come back behind, and the areas they couldn't repave, we're going to pave.
0: Okay.
1: The other thing that I got started with very early was digital transformation. And that was helping us use technology to make our reporting and our finances run smoother and more accountable. We were able to clear up a backlog of audits in my first 3 years in office. And we're actually looking forward to debuting a community dashboard, which would be like an online interactive tool that will show people in the town where we're doing work on roadways or where streetlights are out. Or if a streetlight is out, we already have a ticket to get it replaced. Mm-hmm. So it's designed to give people more information and to connect with the project. So you can see what's actually happening. You can understand what the progress is without having to call someone and someone give you a piece of paper. You can just kind of go there to the source and kind of see all the heartbeat of the town. Next, we had youth and community engagement. I mentioned we've got a youth ambassador in town, and some of the ideas that he has, we implement. But we also have senior exercise that happens twice a week. We also have a community garden. We've got a green team, and we're just always doing activities. We've got a summer camp going on right now, our Police Activities League. We've expanded that program since I became the mayor 3 years ago, and that runs in the springtime and in the summer. And the summer camp is for 4 weeks.
0: Oh, wow.
1: 4 weeks all day during the week. The last two items are beautification and economic development. We've got a beautification committee, and we just had our second evaluation by America in Bloom. They're a nonprofit that works and partners with cities to give you a full-scale evaluation of how you're doing now with beautification and then helping you develop a plan to improve. So you're going to be seeing changes around the town if you're living here or if you're just driving through continually, because we've got a process behind how we're going to make this place look its best. And finally, planning for the future. We appointed members to our strategic planning commission, which was something I was very adamant that we do and move toward. This year, we'll be doing a process that involves community engagement. We're going to sit down with residents and use surveys and conversations and workshops to talk about what is the vision, what is the mission of this town, where do we want to see ourselves in the next 3 to 5 years, and what objectives are we going to take away to start working on and get those things done. So in a nutshell, that's my priority as mayor here in Forsyth. Those are the things I've been working day and night to see us make progress on. I'm really pleased to say that we're making progress, and it's because of the input and the dedication of the other leaders that I share the town leadership with, the council members, our staff, mm-hmm. town administrator, and our residents who give their input.
0: And it sounds like you're putting in a lot of work and a lot of effort to make this a better place to live, to work, and to visit, which is what we want all of our neighboring communities to do, is to come out and visit on Forest Heights Community Day. Now, what opportunities are available for businesses interested in participating in the Community Day?
1: Well, we can always use sponsorships, right? You know, as a local city and town, we love when we can highlight a business and the good work they do in the community. And if there's something that you'd like to spotlight, whether it be food or whether it be a service, if you're interested in partnering with us, please reach out. Partnerships have been the hallmark of my administration. There were sometimes, you know, over the past few years when we looked at what we were working with financially, and we said, you know, we would love to spend money on this, but we need to find a way to partner with someone. Mm-hmm. We've done that multiple times. My team remains open to doing that. So reach out to us if there's something you'd like to collaborate on. We take donations. If there's something you just want to give us, we also take that as well. But we like to build a partnership where it goes both ways, and it's a relationship that plays out over the long term.
0: Yes. Now, how can local entrepreneurs become involved in future market series events? Like, you have one in October, and then we have the 2027 series.
1: Yeah, well, there's an easy email address you can visit or that you can send a message to reach out to us. It's info, at forestheightsmd.gov. You can also call us at 301-839-1030 and talk to our administrative assistant, who will get you in touch with the town administrator. So there's many ways to get involved with us. You can visit our website at www.forestheightsmd.gov. You can also find us on social media. We're on Facebook. We are on Instagram. You can message us there. And you can also see other things we've done and generally get up to date with the town through our YouTube page.
0: And give them the number one more time.
1: That phone number. This is a golden number, folks. 301-839-1030.
0: Okay, now what message would you like to send to neighboring communities that have never visited the town of Forest Heights?
1: This is what I'll say. Every community has its history. All it takes is peeling back the layers to find it. Forest Heights was once part of a 6,000-acre plantation that was connected to Berry Farm. Down in Fort Washington, they've got Civil War history. There was an enslaved person named Jacob Shaw who actually escaped from Berry Farm. The last place he was seen was over here in the vicinity of Oxon Hill Coven Farm, right next to Forest Heights. He was never captured, and apparently he helped other people to find their freedom. If you just drill down and start looking back at what was the genesis, what was the beginning of the place that you're from, there's a story there that's very rich. We're inviting you all to come out and experience our story and hopefully be a part of the next chapters of it.
0: Yes, be part of the next chapters. Now, I'm sure it takes a lot of people to make these events like a huge success. So if someone listening right now would love to become a volunteer or help in any way, how could they do that?
1: Yes, same numbers I gave out earlier and the email address. We need volunteers. We can always use more hands on deck. We need help setting up, breaking down, directing traffic, putting signs out. We need help passing out some of the swag that'll be out at Forest Heights Day. We need help all throughout the year. We have a lot of events, and I thought we were kind of low-key, but we were talking the other day. We've got Forest Heights Day. We do something for Harvest Fest Halloween. We do a Christmas tree lighting. Santa goes around to everybody's door, and then we have a Christmas party for kids, and then we have an activity during spring break camp. There's something that happens there. We have a ton of events that happen throughout the year. I told you about the game night. I told you about senior exercise. And then every now and again, I'll have a pop-up event. We did a state of the town this year to really tell people the story of progress. We need help at all those events, whether it's donating food or donating your labor. We're here to partner with you if you'd like to do either of those.
0: Okay, there you go. Volunteers needed all year round. Now, for the little ones that are excited about Forest Heights Day, what would you tell them what would you like them to take away from Forest Heights Community Day?
1: That's a great question. What I want them to take away is this is your town too. A few years ago, we were getting a new playground, and we had a workshop in the town where they were looking for ideas for the playground. And one of the girls who came through was about 8 years old. Mm-hmm. And she was looking up and she said, well, can I tell you what I think? And I said, absolutely. So she gave us some of her feedback and it changed the direction a little bit of what we're going to do with the playground set. And she came back after. She was really happy. That's an example of how this process works. That's why I love the small town we live in. Your voice and your input really matters. And you can see it happen. When you speak up, it can change the reality of what happens in your community.
0: Right. Community feedback is essential. Okay, that leads me to my next question. Tell us what community pride means to you.
1: Community pride means that when I show up somewhere outside of the city or the town, people's faces light up, they smile, they have some story to tell me about someone they know here and a good experience they had. And that happens all of the time. Forest Heights may have a small population, but everywhere I go around the state, I meet someone who has been here or who grew up here, who had an experience here, who knows someone who's either serving or living here. And it just proves to me that we're a small community, but our connections and our impact has been big. And that's what I take away. It's not about size, it's about impact. And we're punching way above our weight as far as I see it.
0: Exactly. You're talking about helicopters and stuff? Yes. Big boy toys.
1: It's all about partnerships, right? Mm-hmm. And Forest Heights, we're proud because we're now starting to see people come through this community and leave here and go do greater things. That's another point of pride. Our former police chief is now the director of emergency operations for the entire county. That means he still serves people in Forest Heights, but now he gets to serve everyone else as well.
0: Right.
1: We're so proud to have promoted him out to lead and to bear the Forest Heights badge as part of his journey, and that'll always be the case. And other examples I think of are there's residents who live here who put on community days for their church. When I go to my church, I see people from Forest Heights who are involved. So that's what gives me pride, knowing that we may be small in numbers, but we show up and we show out, whatever we do.
0: Yes, I love that. Show up and show out. And before we wrap, just remind everyone once again about the date, time, and location of the Forest Heights Market Series and Forest Heights Community Day.
1: All right, listen up, everybody. If you're driving, stop, pause, get this message clear. Forest Heights Day, Saturday, August 15th. Parade starts at 11. The actual festival starts at 12. We're going until 6 p.m. You do not want to miss it. And also, you want to make sure you have some very needed supplies when you come. Bring your lawn chairs because you want to sit down and get comfortable, especially when that music starts playing. Bring your blanket so you can become one with nature. Roll out, sprawl out if you need to relax under the beautiful sun that's going to be glistening your skin that day. And just bring an appetite ready to meet people, ready to eat, ready to enjoy a day of culture, community. And after you leave, stay connected with us.
0: There you have it. There you have it. And finally, Mayor Lilly, what are you most looking forward to when you see thousands of residents and visitors coming together on August 15th to celebrate Forest Heights Day?
1: Two things, eating and dancing. Simple as that.
0: There it is. Eating and dancing. That's what he wants to see you doing at Forest Heights Day on August 15th. Mark your calendars. Save the date. Again, joining me today is Mayor Troy Barrington Lilly, mayor of the town of Forest Heights. Thank you so much for joining us.
1: Thank you, Asia. Looking forward to seeing you and everyone else who's going to join us that day.
0: Absolutely. And that's a wrap for today's Community Affairs Report. My sincere thanks to Mayor Troy Lilly for joining us and sharing more about the Forest Heights Market Series and the Forest Heights Community Day. That's all happening on Saturday, August 15th from 11 a.m. to 6 p.m. We hope to see you there for a day of family fun, live entertainment, local vendors, great food, and community spirit. And remember, it's absolutely free. Until next time, I'm your Radio Love Asia. Thank you so much for allowing me to be your host. And until we meet again, please follow me at Always Ask Asia on Facebook, Instagram, X, and TikTok. Again, that's Always Ask Asia. And we'll talk again on the next episode of the Community Affairs Report.
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7: 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I'm John Radcliffe, and I'm truly honored to join someone who works with federal employees in the DMV area. 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Tavon, how are you today, sir?
8: Oh, I'm doing well. I'm excited to talk about the federal government pensions and TSPs, because a lot of people just get really confused of how to retire the right way. So this should be a good show.
7: Yeah, because there's a lot of people who work for the federal government and they got benefits that most people in the private sector, they truly dream about that. That, let's just face it, in my neighborhood, that was kind of the goal, was to get a federal job. And here's the thing. There are a lot of people who don't even know what they're sitting on today, and we're going to break all of it down. So we're going to start here, Tavon, where a lot of federal employees, when they hear TSP, and they just think it's a savings account with a fancy name. But what is the TSP really, and why should people be paying closer attention to it?
8: Yeah, great question. So the TSP is just like all the other ones. You know, they have the 401k, 403b, 457. They're all the same thing. It's just a different classification of your job. If you have a 401k, most likely you're in the private industry. If you have a 403b, you're either in, you know, a teacher or you're in the healthcare field. The 457 is for the state and the TSP is for the federal government. So what the TSP stands for is the Thrift Savings Plan. And I got to kind of slow people down when they talk about it, because a lot of people really truly think it's a savings account. But this is going to be the biggest factor in whether you can retire or not. So if you work for the federal government, you're not under the old civil service system any longer. You used to be able just to show up, do your 40 years, and then get 80% of your pay. But now that's dropped because people are living longer. The government now only gives you about 30 to 40%. So what you do in the TSP has real consequences for the rest of your life. So if we break down the TSP, it has five core funds: the G fund, the F, the C, the S, and the I. The G fund, think of that as like a money market or a savings. The F fund is bonds. The C fund is common stocks. So these are stocks that are common to us. So you can expect like Apple and Disney and Coca-Cola and Walmart. Those is what makes up the C fund. The S fund is the most aggressive one. That's called small caps. So when you think of small cap, think of like the iPod when it first came out. Like when that little thing came out, everybody was like, oh man, this is cool. But nobody thought that Apple would be as big as it is today. Those are the companies that are in the S fund. And then the I fund, those are all international companies. So in addition to those funds, they also have what's called the life cycle funds. And what that does is that it blends all of those five choices for you automatically based on your retirement date. So if you were retiring in the year 2030, you would pick the 2030 fund, which would be more conservative. Somebody who maybe is just starting out or maybe in their 20s or 30s, they would pick the 2050 fund because they're not going to retire for a long time and they can actually be really aggressive with it. One other advantage of the TSP is that you also get a 5% match on your money. So I've seen so many times, John, where people have the 401k, they're getting matched at 5%, and they're only putting in 3%. So you're missing out on free money. A match is a 100% return on your money. Mm-hmm. If you put in 5%, they put in 5%. So you got to make sure that you take advantage of that every single time. And then also, there's so many different parts, but also there's the tax decision. Do you want to put your money in the traditional TSP where you get the deduction right now and you pay the taxes later? Or do you do the Roth where you pay the taxes now and everything grows and comes out tax-free in retirement? So this is probably your biggest choice. Me personally, what I would say is that, hey, let's tax the account while it's small and do a Roth versus delaying the taxes until we get to $1 million and then paying the taxes later. So all of these things, whether it's fund selection, the match, which tax vehicle you choose, these are all the things that you're going to have to make a decision on if you want to retire the right way. So here at New Perspective, we can help you break those decisions down so that you can retire comfortably and not have to worry about if you're going to run out of money or not.
7: From everything that you went over, I liken it. It sounds like almost going to the gym. Every time you go, you want to maximize the opportunity that you're there. So there's so many different things and so many different parts that's going on that's there. If you don't maximize it at different points and at different times, you could be missing out on a lot. Basically, to put it in layman's terms, like you made mention of the 401k, not maxing that out. For the different options that you have here, if you don't know what all you have, if you don't know how to, back to that gym analogy, if you don't know how to work it out properly, you're just going there and you're missing out on those opportunities. You're a government employee. You're a federal employee. You've been blessed with this opportunity to have a job that so many people wish they have. And there's so many benefits and so many options that are out there. You want to make sure that you maximize them. That's what Tavon and the team at New Perspective want to do. Have a conversation about what all that you have so you can maximize that visit to the gym. 202-839-8982. That's 202-839-8982. Now, Tavon, some people, they put their money in the TSP for years, and they never touched the funding choices. They just kind of left it at default. So I guess they believed it was kind of set it and forget it. But what are they probably missing out on?
8: Yeah, this is the one that bothers me the most, just because my own family is actually, you know, they work for the federal government. Mm-hmm. And here's what ends up happening. If you don't make an election when you first start, they're going to make it for you. And usually they're going to put you into the G fund, which is the one that we said is very, very conservative and it's not going to grow. Not losing money does sound great until you realize that you're not even keeping up with inflation. And, you know, people don't know a lot of times basic math. Like if the cost of living is going up 4% each year and you're making 2%, then you're actually losing 2% a year by not being in the market. And people say, well, the C fund is risky and I could lose all my money. At least in the C fund, you have a chance to be able to retire. But from the 16 years I've been doing this, everybody that's been 100% in the G fund has not been able to retire comfortably. You don't consider switching to the G fund until you get the $1 million. People use the C fund to get their money all the way up to the top. But then once you get there, then you can be a little bit more safe. But if you do it from the start, you're missing out on hundreds and hundreds of thousands of dollars. You know, John, I had a client. She was in the government for like 44 years. She was contributing to the TSP, maxing it out, and she ended up with like $200,000 in her plan. Whereas the same person, you know, that was putting money in the C fund could have probably had $2 million. And that difference is not because they put in more money, but it's because they put it in the market. They let the best companies in the world do what it do. And then what ends up happening is that your money is going to compound and continue to grow. Because the worst thing you can do is be in the G fund and you've been safe your whole life and then switch to the C fund and then see a crash. One option that you have is that if you're at least 59 or older, you can actually roll over your TSP into an IRA while you're still working. And you can invest in something called a fixed indexed annuity. So the reason this works for a lot of people that used to be in the G fund is that it can't lose, which is what people are used to, not losing money. But the difference is that this money in the annuity can actually still grow like a stock. So these fixed index annuities have something called a floor and a ceiling. The floor is usually zero, meaning that it can never go down. And the ceiling is capped off at a certain number. So let's just say it's 9%. So what that means is that if the market goes up 11%, you don't get 11, you only get 9 because that's the cap. This is going to work out perfectly for the people in the G fund because they're not even getting the 11 or the 9 because they're in a money market fund. So if you are trying to get back into the market, you're trying to get some growth, then look into the fixed index annuities because I think that might be the best way to get a bigger return on your money.
7: Now, this option isn't for everyone. 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Situations may vary. That's why you want to take out the time and sit down and talk to them. One thing that you don't want to do is sit there and have your money not grow in a way that you won't have enough income going into retirement. That's why you've been putting this money aside. That's why you've been saving. That's why you've been doing all of the right things. If you have $250,000 or more, reach out to Tavon and the team at New Perspective at 202-839-8982. That's 202-839-8982. And take advantage of that complimentary 15-minute phone call to sit there and get everything that you need to find out what could work best for you. But now, Tavon, pensions. We know that they've gone the way of the dinosaur. How do government employees actually calculate what somebody's monthly check is going to look like when they retire?
8: Think of it like a three-legged stool. So there's three factors. One, they take your high three. So it's your average, you know, highest 3 years, and they multiply it by your years of service, and then they're going to multiply it by either 1% or 1.1% if you're 62 or older with at least 20 years of service. If you're in law enforcement, if you're a firefighter, if you're an air traffic controller, the calculation is a little different, but let me kind of break it down for you. So let's just say that somebody is making $90,000 a year, and we're going to use that as their high three. If they have 30 years of service and retires at 62, all we do is we take the 90,000 times 30, and then we multiply it by the 1.1% because they're 62. And then what ends up happening is when we do that math, their pension ends up being about $29,700 a year, which for many of you, you can't survive off that, which is why people don't like the new system. But just know that that number that we calculate, that's the gross amount. And the gross amount is, you know, the money you get before Uncle Sam, you know, taps you on the shoulder. So once you get that pension, there's some things that's going to come out of it. Your health insurance is important. You got to take that out. Life insurance, dental, vision, taxes. And if you're married and you really love your spouse, you have to make a choice on whether you want them to get half of your pension as well, which is another deduction. So that's why I said earlier, the pension is not going to cover all of your income. There's a lot of talks about Social Security potentially running out. So the decisions you make on your thrift savings plan is what's going to determine whether you can retire or not. Because if you're a few years away from retirement, then most likely, you know, most people's income increase every year. So whatever calculation you do, that's the worst case scenario. Take a pen and piece of paper. Right now, take your high 3 years of service, 1%, calculate your pension and see if you can live off that by yourself. If you can't, factor in Social Security. See if you can live off both of those by itself. And if you can't, then you really need to sit down and talk with a financial advisor because we have to now take your TSP and make it last for the rest of your life. So we got to make sure that we have a proactive approach. You got to put together a plan, and that's something that we can help you with here at New Perspective.
7: Tavon, I've been serious about retirement since I was 21, since I started working ultimately. But for someone who's been thinking about retirement, is there a window or a time frame where it's optimal to start thinking about retirement?
8: Yeah, so I mean, the perfect answer would be as soon as you start your job, but I would say probably 10 years out.
7: Okay.
8: Because if you've been working in the government, you know, most people are in the government 20, 30, 40 years. If you missed out on the TSP options and picking the right funds, then you missed out on hundreds of thousands of dollars of, you know, generational wealth that you could have accumulated. So we can always find a way. You know, if we do your financial plan and it says that you cannot retire, then we have a few options. You know, we can save a little bit more, we can work longer, or we can spend less. Either way, I'm going to get you to retirement, but it just might not be the budget that you set for yourself. We just got to make sure that today is the day that you need to sit down with somebody and put together that financial plan. And I would say that people treat financial advisors kind of like doctors. And, you know, some people, we all know that person that doesn't want to go to the doctor because they don't want to know the truth. When you sit down with a financial planner, whether things are good or bad, you have to know. You can't retire based on emotions. You can't retire based on who's in office. And you can't retire based on what your friends and your coworkers are doing. You have to have your own customized plan, and that's something that we can help you out with.
7: But now you also made mention of Social Security. And we know that even if you call the Social Security office, they're not going to be that helpful with it. And for people who are confused about it, how does Social Security work alongside with their federal pension? Does it cancel out the other, or are they supposed to work kind of hand in hand and symbiotically?
8: Yeah, so they're supposed to work together, not against each other. You know, your first pension is going to start a couple of months after you retire because they're so backed up. But if you retire before the age of 62, there's something called the FERS supplement. And what that is designed to approximate, you know, what your Social Security would be until you actually reach 62. But then the moment you turn 62, it goes away and you have to make a big choice. And that choice is, hey, I was getting $2,000 a month from age 58 to 62. Now it's gone. Should I take my Social Security early? So I've never been the advisor to tell people when to take it because we don't know how long we're going to be here. So you got to factor in your health, longevity in your family. If all the women are living to be 90, it might make sense to, you know, wait. If you're not feeling the best and you have a lot of health issues, it might make sense to take it early at 62. But what you need to know is you need to know the math behind Social Security. Hopefully everybody on the call expects to live to be 78 or older, but that's the break-even age. So John, if me and you are both 62 and you say, you know what, Tavon, I'm going to take it early, you're going to get a 5-year head start than I will because I'm going to wait till 67. But even though you took it 5 years earlier, your checks are smaller. Even though I waited 5 years, my checks end up being bigger. And by the time we both turned 78 years old, we would have received exactly the same amount of money. So that's what that break-even age means. Some people take it early and they use it to pay off some of the debt that they're going to have in retirement. So if you took it at 62, why not just make additional payments to your mortgage? You know, you're making $100,000+ in the government. Take that extra income and pay off your debt. Or you can take that extra income and you can invest it. Build up your investment portfolio. So don't let anybody tell you when to take it because nobody really truly knows. But just know that anybody that takes it early, it's a 30% penalty if you take it at 62. If you're born 1960 or later, your Social Security age is 67. And then every year you wait past 67, it grows 8%. So the latest you can wait is actually 70. So in addition to that, there used to be a provision in the government called the Windfall Elimination Provision. They call it the WEP. What that did is that actually shrunk people's Social Security benefits if they had another pension from, like, let's say the federal government. So everybody under the old government system, they got hit with this because they may have worked as a teacher for 10 years, but since they had that federal government pension and they weren't paying into Social Security, they cut their Social Security completely. So this hurt a lot of civil service folks, a lot of state and local workers. But when Biden left office, you know, there was this act called the Social Security Fairness Act where he actually got rid of it. So now a lot of retirees are actually getting Social Security because they paid into it for years and they were penalized before. So what my job is to figure out how do we take all these moving parts and we put them together. I got my Social Security. You can go right to ssa.gov, print out your statement. It'll tell you exactly how much you're going to get. We talked about how to calculate your FERS pension. We talked about the TSP options, but we got to factor in what are all the things that can go wrong. What happens if Trump says, you know, I don't want Social Security anymore? You know, they're talking about getting rid of Medicare Part D, which is your prescription drugs. So we got to plan for all these what ifs, and you can't do it on a piece of paper. You have to actually come in, sit down with us, and we have the software to plug in every situation, every scenario, so that you feel secure that you can comfortably retire.
7: The last thing that you want to do is go into retirement on a whim. You've been working hard all your life. You've been saving. You've been putting aside. And the last thing that you want to do is walk into retirement and I guess I can do it. I hope I can do it. And truth be told, a question that I love to ask people, how many people have you seen retire? If you haven't seen anyone, then you want to try to work on a way to make sure that you can be someone who can retire the way that you want to retire. If you have $250,000 or more in investable assets and savings that you've put aside, you've done an outstanding job saving. Congratulations. 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That's 202-839-8982, or go online to newperspectivefs.com. But Tavon, what about life insurance? They offer it through Fegley. Is that something that people should keep forever, or is there a point where it stops making sense?
8: Fegley is great when you're young. It quietly, you know, turns into one of the worst investments you can actually get in the federal government. And what ends up happening is that, you know, most people have option B, which is 3 to 5 times your salary. So if you make $100,000, you pass away, your family's getting $500,000. And the government's paying for it, so you're only paying like maybe $10 a month. But then when you retire, you would never keep that coverage because the premium will double every 5 years, and now you're covering the entire cost. So what most people do is they do the basic coverage. You pay it a small premium, but then once you turn 65, it's free. The negative of it is that once you do turn 65, that death benefit goes down by 2% every single month until it gets to about 25% of the value, which is only enough to bury you. One option that you have is today, not when you retire, today, get a permanent policy outside of the federal government, because then you know that the premium's going to be fixed. You know you're going to have enough coverage. And the reason I say get it today is because today is the youngest you're ever going to be, so it's the cheapest it's ever going to be. If you wait 5 years or you wait till retirement, you might get priced out and not be able to afford it. So there's a lot of different Fegley options. There's A, there's B, there's basic, there's the 75% reduction. Work with somebody that can help explain that to you so that a child can understand, because it's very complicated, but that's something that we can help you with.
7: You want to make sure that life insurance is there, because how many times have we seen on, what is that, a GoFundMe and scenarios like that, that you don't have that portion of it that's there to fill it in. And the last thing that you want to do, it's basically your final way to say, I love you to your family when everything's said and done. But you don't want to have that in place to a point where it's affecting your retirement income. Reach out to Tavon and the team at New Perspective, 202-839-8982, 202-839-8982. Get all your questions answered. Make sure that every portion of your plan is in place as you get ready for retirement. Because if someone's married, what happens to all of the stuff that we've been talking about, their pension, the TSP? If they pass away before their spouse, is their family protected?
8: This kind of is the reason why I actually got into the industry. So the reason I got into the industry is back when I was in college, my best friend had to actually drop out of school due to a bad decision that his dad made. The mom never worked. The dad worked for Metro. And then when the dad retired, he had a choice to either get a pension for his life or a pension for him and his wife's life. Mm-hmm. And of course, like all of us, we think we're going to be here forever. We think we're invincible. He chose the single life option, which gave him $300 or $400 more. He passed away. Wife had no income. Best friend had to quit school and take care of his family. So that one little checkbox messed up a bunch of lives, you know, the mom's life, the son's life. And what I say is that you have to choose the joint life pension, and you have to ask your spouse, hey, if something were to happen to me, could you still pay the bills? And if the answer is no, then you have to choose the joint life pension. And what's going to end up happening is that they're going to give you two options. They're going to say, Tavon, if you retire today, you'll get $4,000 a month. If you want a joint life pension for you and your wife, you'll get $3,700 a month. And you would be surprised how many people take that extra $300 because they think they're going to be here forever. So you have to make sure that you go over those pension options. If something were to happen to you, your family would inherit the TSP. But just know that if it's a non-spouse that inherits the TSP and not your wife or husband, they have a 10-year window to spend all that money. You used to be able to keep it in your account forever, but they've changed it. So now, in 10 years, that account has to be at zero. And then what's going to end up happening is that if your son or daughter is doing well in their career, which they probably will be, they don't want to inherit your $1 million TSP and spend it in 10 years, because then that's going to push them into the highest tax bracket, and then half of it's going to go to Uncle Sam. So there's a lot of things that we need to plan for. And when people work with financial advisors, it's not about which stock to pick and how to grow my money. It's how to make this money last you for the rest of your life.
7: You know, for a lot of people out there, Tavon, it's hard for them to think about the end of life. Nobody really wants to think about it. You want to enjoy life while you have it. But if you're married, if you have a family, you want to think about that portion of it as well. No one wants to think about leaving their kids behind, leaving their spouse behind. You want to make sure that you have a plan in place and have everything set up, because for all the hours that you've put in working, here's the opportunity to leave them something for everything that you've worked for. And you want to make sure you have all the options in place and sit down and talk with a team that not only from the strategy standpoint of it, but they can help take the emotion out of it as well, because it can be an emotional thing, not only talking about money, but talking about leaving a

0: You call in, you're not going to speak with me. You're going to speak with a paraplanner. Just like if you go to a doctor and you talk to a nurse. And they're going to ask you what your goals are, what made you call in, how much have you saved, how much do you want to spend. And then once we get all the data and you upload your statements, then you're going to sit down with a financial advisor from our team. If it's not me, it'll be one of our four others, but most likely it'll be me. And then we're going to put together that financial plan for you so that you feel confident and you know exactly the month you can retire, exactly how much you can spend, and exactly everything that can go wrong that would cause you not to be able to retire. And then my job is to make sure that we have a plan for no matter what happens. I look forward to hearing from everybody.
1: The team at New Perspective, they're looking forward to talking to you. 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I'm John Radcliffe. On behalf of Tavon Jackson and the rest of the team at New Perspective, thank you so much. 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
4: 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New Perspective Financial Solutions is not permitted to offer, and no statement made during this show shall constitute tax or legal advice. 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
8: Hello and welcome to another edition of Discoveries in Health. I'm your host, Chris McKay, and I'm really glad you're with me today because today we're going to be talking about an issue that affects each and every one of us, and that's stress. And believe it or not, whether it's job stress, financial stress, family stress, or even the little things that we're told not to stress about, any form of stress takes a serious physical toll on your body. But don't worry, because there is something you can do about your stress. And joining me today on the phone is Dr. Michael Pincus. And Dr. Pincus is going to talk about stress and give us some great information on things that we can do to reduce or even eliminate the negative effects that daily stress has on our bodies. For those of you that may not know Dr. Pincus, he is a nationally recognized authority on natural and alternative health. He's worked with top Hollywood celebrities, professional and Olympic athletes, and he continues to be involved in the latest research into today's top health concerns. And Dr. Pincus, thanks so much for being with us today.
9: Thanks, Chris. Great to be with you.
8: So let's get right into this whole stress issue. You know, stress is such a normal part of our daily routine these days, but Why should we all be concerned about it?

0: And more specifically, what's going on in our bodies and what are the warning signs that we should be looking for?
1: Well, you know, there's two ways to look at stress. One is what we call mental stress.
2: Uh-huh.
1: And the other is how stress affects your body. As a doctor, I'm more interested in how it affects your body.
2: Sure.
1: So the way stress affects the body is this. When a person's under stress, the body transposes the stress into tension.
2: Okay.
1: And your muscles end up contracting. And everyone feels that in their upper back and neck. You feel the tightness.
2: Right.
1: As a doctor, I'm more concerned about the muscles that you don't feel, such as the muscles in the arteries.
2: Oh, okay.
1: That tighten up. And the muscles, the heart is a giant muscle.
2: Oh, right.
1: And the muscles in and around your digestive tract.
2: Mm-hmm, mm-hmm.
1: Because these are the things that are resulting in heart disease, digestive difficulties. And I want to talk a little bit in your show today about nutrition, because there are two nutrients that completely handle the body in terms of stress.
2: Okay.
1: Now, according to the research that I've been involved with, it's as simple as calcium and magnesium.
2: Calcium and magnesium.
1: Right.
2: Okay.
1: When you're deficient in calcium and magnesium, a lot of things can happen. Calcium, magnesium, for example, is needed in order to go to sleep at night. And how many people do you know they just don't sleep well? You wake up tired, your body hurts more. Pretty soon it starts to wear you down, and pretty soon you get sick and you have a condition. But people are suffering from pain and osteoporosis and fibromyalgia and cramps in their legs and weird illnesses. So there's something wrong with this picture. And it has to do with not how much calcium someone's taking in their diet or how many calcium supplements or how many antacids you chew. It has to do with simple absorption. Is that calcium getting absorbed into your body?
2: With calcium being something to deal with stress, isn't calcium for building bones?
1: Well, yes. Okay.
2: Yeah.
1: And it does build your teeth. But you see, 1% of the calcium actually circulates in your blood.
3: So when that 1% starts to drop, it could affect your heart, your brain, your kidneys, your organs, and your body shuts down, actually dies.
2: Wow.
1: So 1% of the calcium always has to be in your system. And there's two sources of calcium. One is in the diet.
2: Yeah.
1: And two is from the bones themselves.
2: The body will absorb it back from the bones if it needs it?
1: That's right.
2: I see.
1: And what you just discussed right now leads to one of the major causes of a condition that's affecting 25 million Americans right now, which is called osteoporosis.
2: Right.
1: Which is a weakening of the bone.
2: Now, and that's due to the body deriving the calcium from the bones instead of from nutrition.
1: Yep.
2: Okay.
1: And so what we have to do is we have to find a way to put calcium back in the diet. Now, you think that would be really easy.
2: Sure, just drink milk.
1: Just drink milk or, you know, eat a lot of green leafy vegetables and that sort of thing. But first of all, people don't do that.
2: Right.
1: And second of all, the quality of the calcium that comes from our diet has been decreasing in the last 50 years.
2: Really?
1: Yeah, because things like pasteurization, foods are irradiated, the calcium is leached from the soils,
3: and people are taking medications that block it. So
1: the actual calcium is not being absorbed in the body.
2: Okay.
1: And then you see people taking Tums and calcium supplements. You know, they buy at the health food store, drugstore.
2: Right, right.
1: But these calciums don't absorb in the body.
2: That's interesting.
1: For a couple of reasons. One, when you take let's say an antacid that has the calcium in it, like a Tums, first of all, calcium does not absorb in the body unless it's in an acidic environment. But see, what happens when you take a Tum? It's an antacid.
2: Oh, okay.
1: So even if you're getting calcium in the antacid itself, it's not being absorbed.
2: I see, because it has to be in an acid environment for it to be absorbed.
1: Exactly.
2: Okay.
1: Now, we have a product called the CalMax formula.
3: My CalMax formula is natural.
1: And the difference is that
3: it's a powder. And what happens is you put in hot water, and you mix it up, and you drink it down. So it's in a liquid instead of a pill.
1: And it absorbs into your system.
2: Wow. So that solves that problem then.
1: Well, yeah, because when calcium and magnesium are in a liquid state, it absorbs 10 times better than in any other state.
2: Wow. That's great. Matter of fact, yes, I'm reading the can right now. It says a fast-absorbing calcium and magnesium beverage powder.
3: Well, it comes down to absorption. One of the ways to tell if you're not absorbing calcium is take a look at what drugs you're taking. Are you on high blood pressure medication? Do you need something for your kidneys? Are you on pain medications? Do you need sleeping pills? If the calcium and especially the magnesium is being absorbed,
2: mm-hmm.
3: you're not going to suffer from all these things. My CalMax formula does absorb incredibly in the body. The thing is that when you take my CalMax formula, it's not like, well, will I feel better? I have thousands of people writing me and say, Dr. Pincus, I can't believe it. 30 minutes after I took the Calmax, the pain in my wrist went away, or I was able to sleep for the first time in years. I mean, this is really amazing.
0: 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And folks, this book is packed with vital information about why your calcium needs change with age. 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
3: Oh yeah, and Chris, listen, I'd like to do something very special for the listeners today, so I'm going to give away an extra free bottle of my CalMax formula to the first 100 callers.
0: Well, thank you for doing that, Dr. Pincus. 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I'll give it to you again. 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If you're just joining us, I've got Dr. Michael Pincus on the phone today, and we're talking about something that we're all too familiar with these days, and that's stress. And we're finding out about the damage that everyday stress can do to our bodies, the warning signs that we should be aware of, and what we can do to alleviate and even eliminate the effects of stress. And Dr. Pincus, you were talking earlier about calcium and magnesium and how we need these nutrients in our bodies to fight the effects of stress, and how your CalMax formula can help us in this battle against stress. I'd like to talk for a minute about how the magnesium factors in. I mean, I'm starting to understand about the calcium, but what does magnesium do?
3: Well, we're talking about stress, and we're talking about stress affects the body. And first of all, in order to function at all, your body needs magnesium. It's probably, of all the vitamins I could list, magnesium is probably the most important vitamin on the planet right now.
2: I've not heard a whole lot about magnesium. I mean, why is magnesium so important?
3: There's over 325 biochemical reactions that magnesium is involved with. It's almost like a hormone.
2: Wow.
3: And, for example, with low levels of magnesium, your heart won't beat.
2: Ooh.
3: Very important factor in life.
2: Yeah, right? Yeah, I would say so.
3: Yeah, in fact, let me just read a list of some of the conditions associated with magnesium deficiencies.
2: Okay.
3: You have attention deficit disorder, Alzheimer's, anxiety, asthma, autism, chronic fatigue syndrome, congestive heart disease, constipation, diabetes, fibromyalgia, high blood pressure, insomnia, migraine headaches, multiple sclerosis, muscle cramps, Parkinson's, osteoporosis, and the list just goes on and on and on.
2: And this is associated with a lack of magnesium in the body?
3: Simply a lack of magnesium.
2: Holy cow.
3: So it's nothing to really mess around with. Now what happens is this. You need the magnesium in your body in order for the calcium to be absorbed.
2: Oh, so it's a necessary thing in order to get the first component, which is calcium.
4: That's right. They work in combination with each other. Now, there's many more practical applications of this CalMax formula.
2: Mm-hmm.
4: First of all, like I said, you drink it, so it gets into your system.
2: Okay.
4: And one of the first things we use it for in our clinic is for people who are under a lot of stress and they can't sleep well at night. It works better than anything I've ever seen for people that have trouble sleeping.
2: Really?
4: Because it relaxes your body, and you actually feel the relaxation after you drink the a cup of the CalMax formula.
2: Hmm. Interesting.
4: Now, the other thing that it's really, really good for are people who are in pain.
2: Okay.
4: And I have a whole bunch of stories to tell you and case studies of people actually taking the CalMax formula and getting rid of pain. And this is including arthritic type pain, fibromyalgia, which is a form of arthritis, back pain, muscle spasms, migraine headaches. There's a whole category of areas I'd like to discuss with you.
2: Wow, that's fantastic. Some of those things that you've named seem to be age-related or things that we experience as we grow older. Is there a link there?
4: Yeah, there's a vicious circle that I'd like to discuss. What happens is that when a person has a magnesium deficiency, specifically mm-hmm. magnesium, they don't absorb their foods well. And so they go into what we call malabsorption syndrome.
2: Okay.
4: Which millions and millions of Americans have. And it's not like you feel sick or, you know, this or that. You might be, over time, just starting to feel more tired and tired and tired.
2: Mm-hmm.
4: And that's just a real gradual over time type of thing. And a lot of people justify that they're getting old and they just need more rest or whatever.
2: Right. That's what I would think.
4: Now, what happens is that when you get less absorption, you actually increase the deficiency in your system of magnesium.
2: Wow.
4: And that starts to take the calcium out of the bones. You start getting bone loss. You start getting muscle loss because it also reduces the muscle mass. And pretty soon, before you know it, you are feeling old.
2: Yeah.
4: And your body's actually starting to manifest it.
2: Wow. All due to a simple lack of these nutrients.
4: Calcium, magnesium. Now, let me tell you, and it is simple. The problem in being a doctor and a researcher is how do you get this into the system? The formula we have, the CalMax formula, is so fantastic because it's in a powder form. You take hot water and you put it in a cup, take a teaspoon of this powder and mix it in.
2: Yeah.
4: And you drink this cup down.
2: That's great.
4: Well, the absorption rate is really incredible because it actually goes right into your bloodstream.
0: 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And folks, this book is packed with vital information about why your calcium needs change with age. 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
4: And don't forget, Chris, I'm going to give away an extra free bottle of my CalMax formula to the first 100 callers, so it's really important for your listeners to pick up the phone and take advantage of that.
0: Well, thank you for doing that, Dr. Pincus. 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I'll give it to you again. 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Well, if you're just joining us, I've got Dr. Michael Pincus on the phone today, and he's telling us about stress and how important it is to ensure that you've got the proper nutrients in your system, specifically calcium and magnesium, and how much of an impact that has on our overall health. So I guess one of the things that people should really be aware of is, because this isn't an instant thing that triggers you to say, oh, I'm sick, but, you know, instead happens gradually over time, it's very possible that people might not even be aware that there is a deficiency of calcium and magnesium in their body.
4: Well, that's the thing, is that deficiencies are not like, a water main breaking where you have a real noticeable thing. Deficiencies
2: right.
4: are little drips, little leaks here and there. And so what we have is a cumulative effect where a person starts to go downhill just a little bit at a time.
2: Yeah.
4: To the point where they don't realize how bad they've actually gotten before it's too late.
2: Dr. Pincus, you had mentioned insomnia. We talked about that a little bit. What about back pain?
4: Calcium magnesium is excellent for back pain because the calcium goes into the muscles.
2: Mm-hmm.
4: The magnesium actually helps the transmitters in the nerve. And when you take this CalMax formula, many times it will calm your back pain.
2: Wow.
4: I know I a couple years ago, I herniated a disc in my back.
2: Mm-hmm.
4: And I was trying everything, and I took out the CalMax formula, and I drank it, and I couldn't believe the difference. Within about a half hour, I was functional again. Now, it wasn't completely gone, but I drank it over a 10-day period,
2: yeah.
4: and it completely alleviated the problem.
2: Now, what about heart disease?
4: Well, heart disease is something you have to watch out for, both dietarily and going down the genetic line.
2: Yeah.
4: And if anyone has any history of heart disease or you've even had bypass surgery, you should be on this CalMax formula. And I can't say that without enough emphasis, because it's something that will completely give you a new lease on life.
2: Isn't that amazing? We had talked about arthritis. What about joint pain?
4: Well, the arthritic joints really respond to this. And I recently gave a can of this to a lady who was suffering from fibromyalgia, where she was having pain in just about every joint in her body.
2: Mm-hmm.
4: It could be in her knee, it could be in her neck, it could be in her elbow. And I gave it to her 1 week, and I saw her the next week, and I swear, Chris, I did not recognize her.
2: Really?
4: Just as a lady that was 64 years old, and the first time I saw her, she looked like she was 84 years old, and a week later, she was bright, she had a beautiful smile, her eyes were gleaming, and I honestly had to ask my wife who this lady was, and sure enough, she was the one who took a week of the formula, the CalMax formula, and she said she got a really good week of sleep for the first time in years.
2: Wow.
4: And that her pain was much better, and she ordered 3 more cans for me.
2: Wow.
4: She was giving it out to her friends.
2: That's amazing.
4: And when I use this with the professional athletes, I'm a doctor for the U.S. Olympic team, and I had a number of athletes using this before their events so they could sleep well, and they'd wake up and their muscles were in real relaxed shape.
2: Wow. You really wouldn't think that such a small component of your normal diet can make such a profound impact over the way that you feel.
4: Well, see, what's happened, Chris, is that in the last 50 years, the American diet has greatly changed, and the nutrition has greatly changed.
2: Mm-hmm.
4: And add to that the medications. Many people are on blood pressure medications or anti-anxiety drugs or heart medications, and many of these things also block the absorption of calcium magnesium in the system.
2: Wow.
4: So the very drugs that are treating the conditions that your body is experiencing, because it's deficient in calcium and magnesium, it's also blocking further absorption.
2: Isn't that something?
4: So it's really a rat race out
2: there. Yeah, it sounds like it's a vicious circle.
4: It sure is. And what are you going to do? So my formula is, try the things that are simple first.
2: Yep.
4: You have nothing to lose. This is not going to hurt you, put it that way.
2: Yeah.
4: You have nothing to lose.
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0: 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If you just tuned in, we're talking with Dr. Michael Pincus about stress and the negative effects that everyday stress has on your body, whether it's job stress, financial stress, family stress, any form of stress takes a serious physical toll on your body. And Dr. Pincus, you were talking about how your CalMax formula can help us in this battle against stress. And I guess this is something everyone should be aware of, whether you're 24 or 94.
4: Well, I've used it for many, many years as a younger person, and now as I'm aging as well, I use this, and it definitely helps me sleep better.
0: Mm-hmm.
4: It helps control the stress of the workaday world, and many people will just be amazed how this actually works.
3: Because our formula has a chemical reaction that occurs before you actually ingest it.
0: Mm-hmm.
3: CalMax is pre-dissolved. It doesn't get lodged in your system. And so what happens is that when people drink the CalMax, it's like an infusion into your body. It's like, whoa, it's like decompressing. And so people who are in pain, they take the CalMax, the calcium magnesium gets into the muscles, and it starts to relax it.
0: Dr. Pincus, you talked earlier about how stress affects your energy, and I'd like you to elaborate a little bit more on that subject, if you would. I mean, does stress really affect our energy levels?
3: Good question. Because energy is like the biggest thing right now, like people, chronic fatigue syndrome, PMS, and fibromyalgia, it's like wiping people out. And that's the key to low energy, is a lot of it's caused by pain, feeling old, your joints don't move well. This kind of wipes you out. It drains your energy, and then you get tired, and you go to sleep. Guess what? You don't sleep. Now, I'm telling you, like, common scenarios due to a lack of calcium and magnesium in your system. When you have the CalMax, and the first thing that happens, you take it 20 minutes before you go to bed,
0: mm-hmm.
3: you get a good night's sleep, and you wake up feeling refreshed, and your energy comes back.
0: Is CalMax safe? I mean, you're telling us how powerful CalMax is, and I'm just wondering if you can ever take too much, or if it's safe to take if you're already on any supplements or medications.
3: CalMax has never, ever been shown to interact poorly with any medication. Okay, it's 100% natural, it's safe. And, you know, our formula doesn't contain sugar, which is in a lot of calcium products, wheat, soy, gluten, lactose, or anything that people are trying to avoid. CalMax doesn't have any of that. But you see, the point is that if you're a person who's a diabetic, you're on high blood pressure, you've had bypass surgery, guess what? You are deficient. You are deficient in the calcium and magnesium.
0: Dr. Pincus, unfortunately, we're about out of time. Any parting thoughts? I mean, who can really benefit from this?
4: Well, I wish we had more time, because this product, I'll tell you, if you're over the age of 35,
0: mm-hmm.
4: you should definitely be taking the CalMax formula just daily on a preventative basis.
0: Yeah.
4: But if you're someone who's more of a senior citizen, or if you're someone who can't sleep well, or you're experiencing a lot of muscle cramps, a lot of aching in your body, this is an absolute. It's so simple, but it controls most every function in your whole body.
3: You're someone that's been diagnosed with a condition, you've been on blood pressure medications, all these things,
1: CalMax is so unique. It's something that I urge you to try because CalMax can help you.
0: Well, Dr. Pincus, I think that's great advice, and I want to thank you again for taking time out of your busy schedule to be with us today.
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11: 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I'm John Radcliffe, and I'm truly honored to join someone who works with federal employees in the DMV area. 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Tavon, how are you today, sir?
12: Oh, I'm doing well. I'm excited to talk about the federal government pensions and TSPs because a lot of people just get really confused of how to retire the right way. So this should be a good show.
11: Yeah, because there's a lot of people who work for the federal government and they got benefits that most people in the private sector, they truly dream about that. That, let's just face it, in my neighborhood, that was kind of the goal, was to get a federal job. And here's the thing. There are a lot of people who don't even know what they're sitting on today, and we're going to break all of it down. So we're going to start here, Tavon, where a lot of federal employees, when they hear TSP, and they just think it's a savings account with a fancy name, but what is the TSP really, and why should people be paying closer attention to it?
12: Yeah, great question. So the TSP is just like all the other ones. You know, they have the 401k, 403b, 457. They're all the same thing. It's just a different classification of your job. If you have a 401k, most likely you're in the private industry. If you have a 403b, you're either in, you know, a teacher or you're in the healthcare field. The 457 is for the state and the TSP is for the federal government. So what the TSP stands for is the Thrift Savings Plan. And I got to kind of slow people down when they talk about it, because a lot of people really, truly think it's a savings account. But this is going to be the biggest factor in whether you can retire or not. So if you work for the federal government, you're not under the old civil service system any longer. You used to be able just to show up, do your 40 years, and then get 80% of your pay. But now that's dropped because people are living longer. The government now only gives you about 30 to 40%. So what you do in the TSP has real consequences for the rest of your life. So if we break down the TSP, it has five core funds: the G fund, the F, the C, the S, and the I. The G fund, think of that as like a money market or a savings. The F fund is bonds. The C fund is common stocks. So these are stocks that are common to us. So you can expect like Apple and Disney and Coca-Cola and Walmart. Those is what makes up the C fund. The S fund is the most aggressive one. That's called small caps. So when you think of small cap, think of like the iPod when it first came out. Like when that little thing came out, everybody was like, oh man, this is cool. But nobody thought that Apple would be as big as it is today. Those are the companies that are in the S fund. And then the I fund, those are all international companies. So in addition to those funds, they also have what's called the life cycle funds. And what that does is that it blends all of those five choices for you automatically based on your retirement date. So if you were retiring in the year 2030, you would pick the 2030 fund, which would be more conservative. Somebody who maybe is just starting out or maybe in their 20s or 30s, they would pick the 2050 fund because they're not going to retire for a long time and they can actually be really aggressive with it. One other advantage of the TSP is that you also get a 5% match on your money. So I've seen so many times, John, where people have the 401k, they're getting matched at 5% and they're only putting in 3. So you're missing out on free money. A match is a 100% return on your money. Mm-hmm. If you put in 5%, they put in 5%. So you got to make sure that you take advantage of that every single time. And then also, there's so many different parts, but also there's the tax decision. Do you want to put your money in the traditional TSP where you get the deduction right now and you pay the taxes later? Or do you do the Roth where you pay the taxes now and everything grows and comes out tax-free in retirement? So this is probably your biggest choice. Me personally, what I would say is that, hey, let's tax the account while it's small and do a Roth versus delaying the taxes until we get to $1 million and then paying the taxes later. So all of these things, whether it's fund selection, the match, which tax vehicle you choose, these are all the things that you're going to have to make a decision on if you want to retire the right way. So here at New Perspective, we can help you break those decisions down so that you can retire comfortably and not have to worry about if you're going to run out of money or not.
11: From everything that you went over, I liken it. It sounds like almost going to the gym. Every time you go, you want to maximize the opportunity that you're there. So there's so many different things and so many different parts that's going on that's there. If you don't maximize it at different points and at different times, you could be missing out on a lot. Basically, to put it in layman's terms, like you made mention of the 401k, not maxing that out. For the different options that you have here, if you don't know what all you have, if you don't know how to, back to that gym analogy, if you don't know how to work it out properly, you're just going there and you're missing out on those opportunities. You're a government employee. You're a federal employee. You've been blessed with this opportunity to have a job that so many people wish they have. And there's so many benefits and so many options that are out there. You want to make sure that you maximize them. That's what Tavon and the team at New Perspective want to do. Have a conversation about what all that you have so you can maximize that visit to the gym. 202-839-8982. That's 202-839-8982. Now, Tavon, some people, they put their money in the TSP for years, and they never touched the funding choices. They just kind of left it at default. So I guess they believed it was kind of set it and forget it. But what are they probably missing out on?
12: Yeah, this is the one that bothers me the most, just because my own family is actually, you know, they work for the federal government. Mm-hmm. And here's what ends up happening. If you don't make an election when you first start, they're going to make it for you. And usually they're going to put you into the G fund, which is the one that we said is very, very conservative and it's not going to grow. Not losing money does sound great until you realize that you're not even keeping up with inflation. And, you know, people don't know a lot of times basic math. Like if the cost of living is going up 4% each year and you're making 2, then you're actually losing 2% a year by not being in the market. And people say, well, the C fund is risky and I could lose all my money. At least in the C fund, you have a chance to be able to retire. But from the 16 years I've been doing this, everybody that's been 100% in the G fund has not been able to retire comfortably. You don't consider switching to the G fund until you get the $1 million. People use the C fund to get their money all the way up to the top, but then once you get there, then you can be a little bit more safe. But if you do it from the start, you're missing out on hundreds and hundreds of thousands of dollars. You know, John, I had a client. She was in the government for like 44 years. She was contributing to the TSP, maxing it out, and she ended up with like $200,000 in her plan. Whereas the same person, you know, that was putting money in the C fund could have probably had $2 million. And that difference is not because they put in more money, but it's because they put it in the market. They let the best companies in the world do what it do. And then what ends up happening is that your money is going to compound and continue to grow. Because the worst thing you can do is be in the G fund and you've been safe your whole life and then switch to the C fund and then see a crash. One option that you have is that if you're at least 59 or older, you can actually roll over your TSP into an IRA while you're still working, and you can invest in something called a fixed indexed annuity. So the reason this works for a lot of people that used to be in the G fund is that it can't lose, which is what people are used to, not losing money. But the difference is that this money in the annuity can actually still grow like a stock. So these fixed index annuities have something called a floor and a ceiling. The floor is usually zero, meaning that it can never go down. And the ceiling is capped off at a certain number. So let's just say it's 9%. So what that means is that if the market goes up 11%, you don't get 11, you only get 9 because that's the cap. This is going to work out perfectly for the people in the G fund because they're not even getting the 11 or the 9 because they're in a money market fund. So if you are trying to get back into the market, you're trying to get some growth, then look into the fixed index annuities because I think that might be the best way to get a bigger return on your money.
11: Now, this option isn't for everyone. That's why you want to talk to Tavon and find out what option works best for you. 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Situations may vary. That's why you want to take out the time and sit down and talk to them. One thing that you don't want to do is sit there and have your money not grow in a way that you won't have enough income going into retirement. That's why you've been putting this money aside. That's why you've been saving. That's why you've been doing all of the right things. If you have $250,000 or more, reach out to Tavon and the team at New Perspective at 202-839-8982. That's 202-839-8982. And take advantage of that complimentary 15-minute phone call to sit there and get everything that you need to find out what could work best for you. But now, Tavon, pensions. We know that they've gone the way of the dinosaur. How do government employees actually calculate what somebody's monthly check is going to look like when they retire?
12: Think of it like a three-legged stool. So there's three factors. One, they take your high three. So it's your average, you know, highest 3 years, and they multiply it by your years of service, and then they're going to multiply it by either 1% or 1.1% if you're 62 or older with at least 20 years of service. If you're in law enforcement, if you're a firefighter, if you're an air traffic controller, the calculation is a little different. But let me kind of break it down for you. So let's just say that somebody is making $90,000 a year, and we're going to use that as their high three. If they have 30 years of service and retires at 62, all we do is we take the 90,000 times 30, and then we multiply it by the 1.1% because they're 62. And then what ends up happening is when we do that math, their pension ends up being about $29,700 a year, which for many of you, you can't survive off that, which is why people don't like the new system. But just know that that number that we calculate, that's the gross amount. And the gross amount is, you know, the money you get before Uncle Sam, you know, taps you on the shoulder. So once you get that pension, there's some things that's going to come out of it. Your health insurance is important. You got to take that out. Life insurance, dental, vision, taxes. And if you're married and you really love your spouse, you have to make a choice on whether you want them to get half of your pension as well, which is another deduction. So that's why I said earlier, the pension is not going to cover all of your income. There's a lot of talks about Social Security potentially running out. So the decisions you make on your thrift savings plan is what's going to determine whether you can retire or not. Because if you're a few years away from retirement, then most likely, you know, most people's income increase every year. So whatever calculation you do, that's the worst case scenario. Take a pen and piece of paper right now. Take your high 3 years of service, 1%. Calculate your pension and see if you can live off that by yourself. If you can't, factor in Social Security. See if you can live off both of those by itself. And if you can't, then you really need to sit down and talk with a financial advisor, because we have to now take your TSP and make it last for the rest of your life. So we got to make sure that we have a proactive approach. You got to put together a plan, and that's something that we can help you with here at New Perspective.
11: Tavon, I've been serious about retirement since I was 21, since I started working, ultimately. But for someone who's been thinking about retirement, is there a window or a time frame where it's optimal to start thinking about retirement?
12: Yeah, so, I mean, the perfect answer would be as soon as you start your job, but I would say probably 10 years out.
11: Okay.
12: Because if you've been working in the government, you know, most people are in the government 20, 30, 40 years. If you missed out on the TSP options and picking the right funds, then you missed out on hundreds of thousands of dollars of, you know, generational wealth that you could have accumulated. So we can always find a way. You know, if we do your financial plan and it says that you cannot retire, then we have a few options. You know, we can save a little bit more, we can work longer, or we can spend less. Either way, I'm going to get you to retirement, but it just might not be the budget that you set for yourself. We just got to make sure that today is the day that you need to sit down with somebody and put together that financial plan. And I would say that people treat financial advisors kind of like doctors. And, you know, some people, we all know that person that doesn't want to go to the doctor because they don't want to know the truth. When you sit down with a financial planner, whether things are good or bad, you have to know. You can't retire based on emotions. You can't retire based on who's in office. And you can't retire based on what your friends and your coworkers are doing. You have to have your own customized plan, and that's something that we can help you out with.
11: But now you also made mention of Social Security. And we know that even if you call the Social Security office, they're not going to be that helpful with it. And for people who are confused about it, how does Social Security work alongside with their federal pension? Does it cancel out the other, or are they supposed to work kind of hand in hand and symbiotically?
12: Yeah, so they're supposed to work together, not against each other. You know, your FERS pension is going to start a couple of months after you retire because they're so backed up. But if you retire before the age of 62, there's something called the FERS supplement. And what that is, it's designed to approximate, you know, what your Social Security would be until you actually reach 62. But then the moment you turn 62, it goes away and you have to make a big choice. And that choice is, hey, I was getting $2,000 a month from age 58 to 62. Now it's gone. Should I take my Social Security early? So I've never been the advisor to tell people when to take it, because we don't know how long we're going to be here. So you got to factor in your health, longevity in your family. If all the women are living to be 90, it might make sense to, you know, wait. If you're not feeling the best and you have a lot of health issues, it might make sense to take it early at 62. But what you need to know is you need to know the math behind Social Security. Hopefully everybody on the call expects to live to be 78 or older, but that's the break-even age. So John, if me and you are both 62 and you say, you know what, Tavon, I'm going to take it early, you're going to get a 5-year head start than I will, because I'm going to wait till 67. But even though you took it 5 years earlier, your checks are smaller. Even though I waited 5 years, my checks end up being bigger. And by the time we both turned 78 years old, we would have received exactly the same amount of money. So that's what that break-even age means. Some people take it early and they use it to pay off some of the debt that they're going to have in retirement. So if you took it at 62, why not just make additional payments to your mortgage? You know, you're making $100,000+ in the government. Take that extra income and pay off your debt. Or you can take that extra income and you can invest it. Build up your investment portfolio. So don't let anybody tell you when to take it, because nobody really truly knows. But just know that anybody that takes it early, it's a 30% penalty if you take it at 62. If you're born 1960 or later, your Social Security age is 67. And then every year you wait past 67, it grows 8%. So the latest you can wait is actually 70. So in addition to that, There used to be a provision in the government called the windfall elimination provision. They call it the WEP. What that did is that actually shrunk people's Social Security benefits if they had another pension from, like, let's say the federal government. So everybody under the old government system, they got hit with this because they may have worked as a teacher for 10 years, but since they had that federal government pension and they weren't paying into Social Security, they cut their Social Security completely. So this hurt a lot of civil service folks, a lot of state and local workers. But when Biden left office, you know, there was this act called the Social Security Fairness Act where he actually got rid of it. So now a lot of retirees are actually getting Social Security because they paid into it for years and they were penalized before. So what my job is to figure out, how do we take all these moving parts and we put them together? I got my Social Security. You can go right to ssa.gov, print out your statement. It'll tell you exactly how much you're going to get. We talked about how to calculate your FERS pension. We talked about the TSP options. But we got to factor in, what are all the things that can go wrong? What happens if Trump says, you know, I don't want Social Security anymore? You know, they're talking about getting rid of Medicare Part D, which is your prescription drugs. So we got to plan for all these what ifs, and you can't do it on a piece of paper. You have to actually come in, sit down with us, and we have the software to plug in every situation, every scenario, so that you feel secure that you can comfortably retire.
11: The last thing that you want to do is go into retirement on a whim. You've been working hard all your life. You've been saving. You've been putting aside. And the last thing that you want to do is walk into retirement and, I guess I can do it. I hope I can do it. And truth be told, a question that I love to ask people, how many people have you seen retire? If you haven't seen anyone, then you want to try to work on a way to make sure that you can be someone who can retire the way that you want to retire. If you have $250,000 or more in investable assets and savings that you've put aside, you've done an outstanding job saving. Congratulations. 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That's 202-839-8982, or go online to newperspectivefs.com. But Tavon, what about life insurance? They offer it through Fagley. Is that something that people should keep forever, or is there a point where it stops making sense?
12: Fagley is great when you're young. It quietly, you know, turns into one of the worst investments you can actually get in the federal government. And what ends up happening is that, you know, most people have option B, which is 3 to 5 times your salary. So if you make $100,000, you pass away, your family's getting $500,000. And the government's paying for it, so you're only paying like maybe $10 a month. But then when you retire, you would never keep that coverage because the premium will double every 5 years, and now you're covering the entire cost. So what most people do is they do the basic coverage. You pay it a small premium, but then once you turn 65, it's free. The negative of it is that once you do turn 65, that death benefit goes down by 2% every single month until it gets to about 25% of the value, which is only enough to bury you. One option that you have is today, not when you retire, today, get a permanent policy outside of the federal government, because then you know that the premium's going to be fixed. You know you're going to have enough coverage. And the reason I say get it today is because today is the youngest you're ever going to be, so it's the cheapest it's ever going to be. If you wait 5 years or you wait till retirement, you might get priced out and not be able to afford it. So there's a lot of different Fegley options. There's A, there's B, there's basic, there's the 75% reduction. Work with somebody that can help explain that to you so that a child can understand, because it's very complicated, but that's something that we can help you with.
11: You want to make sure that life insurance is there, because how many times have we seen on, what is that, a GoFundMe and scenarios like that, that you don't have that portion of it that's there to fill it in. And the last thing that you want to do, it's basically your final way to say, I love you to your family when everything's said and done. But you don't want to have that in place to a point where it's affecting your retirement income. Reach out to Tavon and the team at New Perspective, 202-839-8982, 202-839-8982. Get all your questions answered. Make sure that every portion of your plan is in place as you get ready for retirement. Because if someone's married, what happens to all of the stuff that we've been talking about, their pension, the TSP, if they pass away before their spouse Is their family protected?
12: This kind of is the reason why I actually got into the industry. So the reason I got into the industry is back when I was in college, my best friend had to actually drop out of school due to a bad decision that his dad made. The mom never worked. The dad worked for Metro. And then when the dad retired, he had a choice to either get a pension for his life or a pension for him and his wife's life. Mm-hmm. And of course, like all of us, we think we're going to be here forever. We think we're invincible. He chose the single life option, which gave him $300 or $400 more. He passed away. Wife had no income. Best friend had to quit school and take care of his family. So that one little checkbox messed up a bunch of lives, you know, the mom's life, the son's life. And what I say is that you have to choose the joint life pension. And you have to ask your spouse, hey, if something were to happen to me, could you still pay the bills? And if the answer is no, then you have to choose the joint life pension. And what's going to end up happening is that they're going to give you two options. They're going to say, Tavon, if you retire today, you'll get $4,000 a month. If you want a joint life pension for you and your wife, you'll get $3,700 a month. And you would be surprised how many people take that extra $300 because they think they're going to be here forever. So you have to make sure that you go over those pension options. If something were to happen to you, your family would inherit the TSP, but just know that if it's a non-spouse that inherits the TSP and not your wife or husband, they have a 10-year window to spend all that money. You used to be able to keep it in your account forever, but they've changed it. So now in 10 years, that account has to be at zero. And then what's going to end up happening is that if your son or daughter is doing well in their career, which they probably will be, they don't want to inherit your $1 million TSP and spend it in 10 years because then that's going to push them into the highest tax bracket and then half of it's going to go to Uncle Sam. So there's a lot of things that we need to plan for. And when people work with financial advisors, it's not about which stock to pick and how to grow my money. It's how to make this money last you for the rest of your life.
11: You know, for a lot of people out there, Tavon, it's hard for them to think about the end of life. Nobody really wants to think about it. You want to enjoy life while you have it. But if you're married, if you have a family, you want to think about that portion of it as well. No one wants to think about leaving their kids behind, leaving their spouse behind. You want to make sure that you have a plan in place and have everything set up, because for all the hours that you've put in working, here's the opportunity to leave them something for everything that you've worked for. And you want to make sure you have all the options in place and sit down and talk with a team that not only from the strategy standpoint of it, but they can help take the emotion out of it as well, because it can be an emotional thing, not only talking about money, but talking about leaving a loved one. Reach out to Tavon and the team at New Perspective, 202-839-8982. That's 202-839-8982. So Tavon, for someone who's listening right now, who's 5 or 10 years out from retirement and realizing that they don't actually have a plan, what's the first move they should make right now?
12: Yeah. So, you know, most people kind of have all the pieces of the picture, but they don't know how it all goes together. They don't know what their pension might be, their TSP balance, their Social Security. They don't know how to factor all of these in together. When you call in, you're not going to speak with me. You're going to speak with a paraplanner. Just like if you go to a doctor and you talk to a nurse, and they're going to ask you what your goals are, what made you call in, how much have you saved, how much do you want to spend? And then once we get all the data and you upload your statements, then you're going to sit down with a financial advisor from our team. If it's not me, it'll be one of our four others, but most likely it'll be me. And then we're going to put together that financial plan for you so that you feel confident and you know exactly the month you can retire, exactly how much you can spend, and exactly everything that can go wrong that would cause you not to be able to retire. And then my job is to make sure that we have a plan for no matter what happens. I look forward to hearing from everybody.
11: 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They want to talk to you. As Tavon said, this is not only his job. 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I'm John Radcliffe. On behalf of Tavon Jackson and the rest of the team at New Perspective, thank you so much. We look forward to hearing from you. Have a great weekend.
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1: Did you know that when you make time to do three simple things each day with your children, talking, reading, and singing, you're helping to shape and strengthen their brains for the years to come? 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

0: He already broke through. 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
2: If emotions are a product of your thought life, who controls your thought life determines how you feel.
3: This is the Alternative Broadcast, featuring the timeless biblical teachings from the archives of Dr. Tony Evans. The Bible tells us to run away from temptation. But when it's coming from your emotions, there's no easy way to escape. Today, Dr. Evans talks about the feelings that control us and how you can decide where those feelings come from. Let's join him.
2: Far too many Christians are held hostage by emotional strongholds. Anger, discouragement, frustration, inferiority complexes, lack of self-esteem. And on and on and on, fear, paralyzed by their feelings. Now, it is not a mistake that I've used the word stronghold, not addiction. Addiction is the world's way of explaining you being in hostage to something you can't shake. They say you are addicted to alcohol, addicted to drugs, addicted to sex, addicted to whatever it is. The only problem with that worldly word is that the term addiction, as it is used in the secular world, suggests that I am a powerless victim to my problem, that I do not have the ability to get out of it because somebody else caused it and my bad genes keeps it. It is a way of putting off on others what belongs to me. The biblical word is stronghold. What is the difference between the secular word addiction and the biblical word stronghold? It's simply this. A stronghold assumes a spiritual dimension. An addiction doesn't. A stronghold assumes that there is something invisible behind the scenes that is cooperating with something visible on the scenes that is keeping me trapped in the situation I'm in. Addiction means you may never get out of this. A stronghold means that if I can ever get the spiritual right, the physical has to set me free. We want to overcome strongholds, and specifically today, we want to overcome emotional strongholds. Let me look at three things very quickly today so that we can be on target and start to overcome these emotional strongholds. First of all, the causes of emotional strongholds. What causes them? Most of us have in our homes smoke detectors. Those smoke detectors are there to detect smoke. If the smoke detector goes off, it would not be advisable to take a hammer and smash it to try to get rid of the noise. It wouldn't be advisable to cover your ears so that you don't hear the noise. It wouldn't be advisable simply to hear it, listen to it, and say, I'll get used to the noise. Because the smoke detector is not alarming so that you can hear its noise. That's not why it's coming and making a noise. The smoke detector is letting you know you need to check out something else. The smoke detector is not concerned with itself. It's concerned that in some room of the house, a fire is breaking out. So don't check the detector, check the fire. Most of us have red alarm lights in our car. When that light comes on, you have a couple of options. You can ignore it and pretend it's not lit. You can take your foot and kick the dashboard to destroy the bulb. Or you can pick up the hood to see what's wrong. When there is emotional stress in the life, Most people approach it wrongly because they define it wrongly. Many people with their emotional distress either deny it, that's called suppression, when there's conscious denial, or they have unconscious denial, that's called repression. They seek to cover it up with activities, with distractions, with TV programs, or with pills, so that they don't have to face the alarm going off in their soul. While simply covering up the alarm of your emotions is making you comfortably sick, it's not addressing the problem. What the smoke detector is to the house, emotions are to the soul. They are the signals that God has given the soul of men to say, watch this, that something else is wrong. When you are emotionally distraught as a lifestyle stronghold, and you spend all your time dealing with your emotions, it's like spending all your time dealing with the smoke detector and never locating the fire. Emotions are merely a way to let you know something else is wrong and the signal has just gone off. When you go to the hospital and you say, "Doctor, I don't feel good." He listens to how you feel, but he's never satisfied with your explanation. He takes an x-ray to look a little deeper. He probes and he pokes or he biopsies, because while your feelings are real, they may not be the root cause. You want the doctor to get at what's causing you to feel the way you feel, not just sympathize with you that you feel it. Because emotions are designed, watch this, to let you know something is wrong. Emotions are not the something that is wrong. Now that raises a question. What is the cause of emotional strongholds? I didn't ask, what is the cause of your emotional addiction? What is the cause of emotional strongholds that are not physiologically tied? All emotional strongholds that are not physically related to illnesses of the body are rooted in sin. Because I'm not talking about addictions now. All emotional strongholds. I'm not just talking about a bad day. I'm talking about you're trapped by your emotions. You live in fear. You are hostage to anger. That is rooted in sin. Now, before you react negatively to that, let me finish it. It's either rooted in your sin, something you did that brought it on, or it's rooted in somebody else's sin. It wasn't your sin, but it was sin. Or it's rooted in what I might call atmospheric sin. That is, you live in a world that's been so contaminated by sin that there's something always showing up to take you down. But in either case, it is sin. Now, I know what some of you are thinking. You said, "Pastor, you've been talking a long time. I ain't seen no Bible yet." All right. Let's open it up. Genesis chapter 3. God created Adam and Eve and put them in a perfect environment. Flawless. And there was only joy. No negative emotional experiences. Satan came on the scene and got Adam and Eve to rebel against God. Verse 7. Then the eyes of both of them were open, and they knew they were naked, and they sewed fig leaves together and made themselves loin coverings. Now compare that with chapter 2, verse 25. And the man and the woman were both naked and were not ashamed. In chapter 2, verse 25, they're not ashamed after they have rebelled against God due to the influence of Satan. In chapter 3, verse 7, they are ashamed and they have to cover themselves. So now we have the emotion of shame entering into the human race. Verse 8. And they heard the sound of the Lord God walking in the garden in the cool of the day, and the man and his wife hid themselves from the presence of the Lord God among the trees of the garden. The Lord called and said, "Where are you?" And he said, "I heard the sound of thee in the garden, and I was afraid because I was naked." Now you have the emotion of fear, never experienced before, entering into the human race. Chapter 4. Adam and Eve had a baby, two baby boys, Cain and Abel. God didn't accept Cain's offering, verse 4. And Abel on his part also brought the firstling of the flock and the fat portions, and the Lord had regard for the offering of Abel. But for Cain and for his offering, he had no regard, so Cain became very angry and his countenance fell. So now you have anger entering into the human race and the falling of the countenance. So when Adam and Eve rebelled against God, sin, at the influence of Satan, shame entered into the human race, fear entered into the human race, anger entered into the human race. Why did it enter into the human race? It entered there because of Satan's influence of sin in the life of men against God. Now, if you don't realize that, you won't go looking for that. The alarm will go off and you'll never see the fire. That leads to a second of 3 points that I want to make. The second point is simply this: the categories of spiritual stronghold. There are three general categories. First of all, spiritual strongholds are rooted in pain of the past. What happened to me when I was a child? Or I had a traumatic experience as a kid. And what happens is emotional grooves are dug in our mind because, watch this, Satan makes a tape of your negative experiences. And he keeps his finger on the replay button, which can lead to emotional strongholds. The second way or category are problems in the present. You may not be struggling because of the past. You may be dealing with what's going on right now. You know, if anybody should have been depressed, it should have been the Apostle Paul. 2 Corinthians 11. He says in verse 23, he said, I had labors, I had imprisonments, beaten, times without numbers, often in danger of death. 5 times I received from the Jews 39 lashes. 3 times I was beaten with a rod. Once I was stoned. 3 times I was shipwrecked. A day and a night I spent in the deep. I have been on frequent journey in dangers from rivers, dangers from robbers, dangers from my countrymen, dangers from the Gentiles, dangers from the city, dangers in the wilderness, dangers on the sea, dangers among false brethren. I have been in labor and hardship through many sleepless nights and hunger and thirst without food and cold and exposure. There is the daily pressure on me of concern for all the churches. And you think you had a bad hair day. He said, let me tell you about my life. Every day something's gone wrong. Every day I face mess. Every day I got folk in my life who trying to bring me down. Every day. And yet you hardly ever see him depressed. You hardly ever see him wanting to quit. You hardly ever see him wanting to throw in the towel, even though he was going through the pain of the present, because he learned something. We're going to share it in just a moment.
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2: There's a third reason or category of pain: fear of the future. You're scared about tomorrow. What if I get cancer? What if I have a heart attack? What if one of my children dies? What if, what if, what if? And even though you know Matthew 6:34 says, don't be anxious for tomorrow, for today has enough trouble of its own, you are a hostage to what might happen. You live in fear of what could take place. And so you are paralyzed. Now, folks, all you have is the past, present, and the future. That's it. So if the past don't get you, the present might. If the present don't get you, the future will. What's the cure? What's the cure for I'm tired of being an emotional dish rag. I'm tired of being scared in the morning and angry during the day. And I am tired of depending on stuff to make me comfortably sick. You don't cure emotional strongholds by denying that they exist. You got some people go to church and the preacher calls them forward in a healing service and they say they have cancer and the preacher says, say you don't have cancer. Say, Satan, you're a liar. It's not really cancer. If it's really cancer, you better know that's what it is. You don't deal with emotional strongholds by denying that they exist, because that's a lie. You don't lie your way out of emotional strongholds. Nor do you overcome emotional strongholds by overriding them, by getting something more powerful to distract you from them. It can distract you, but it doesn't deal with it. Nor do you overcome emotional strongholds by avoiding things that bring them up. You know why? Because Satan will always have another thing around the corner to bring it up again. I'm not saying you run to it. I'm just saying that you cannot always run from it, because if Satan knows you have it, he won't bring it. He has the right person in the right place at the right time to remind you. Now let me tell you something that many people don't know. Emotions don't have, watch this, intellect. Emotions are dumb. They don't think. Emotions, watch this, have to borrow thoughts. They have to borrow thoughts in order to emote off of them, because they have no thoughts of their own. Emotions respond to what we think. Therefore, if emotions are a product of your thought life, who controls your thought life determines how you feel. Did you hear what I just said? If emotions piggyback on thoughts, then whoever is controlling the thoughts that the emotions are piggybacking off of controls how or what emotion will express itself. If the devil is controlling your thinking, then you'll feel like he wants you to feel. If God is controlling your thinking, then you will feel like God wants you to feel, because emotions piggyback off of thoughts. It's because of the man thinking, so is he. That's why Jesus said, you will know the truth. You will know the truth. You will know. If you know it, not just hear it, if you know the truth, that data will set you free. It will set you free, in this case, from emotional strongholds, but you need to know the truth. See, some of you just discovered your identity in Christ. You never knew that truth before. So you were held hostage to your old identity in Adam, and you never knew what grace was. So you always had to feel like the devil wanted you to feel, because you were operating off of your old identity. So you had to feel that way, because he controlled you. Let's say you're going to buy a car. They turn you down for your car loan, and you get depressed. They call you back 5 minutes later and say, oh, we made a mistake. We read you somebody else's results, and you will get your car loan. Now you're happy. Why were you depressed the first time? Because the information you got was not correct. You got wrong information and got all emotional, started cussing the guy out on the phone. Who do you think you're talking to? Who do you think I am? Don't you know where I work and how much money I make and how much I got in the bank? How dare you turn me down? You were emoting off of wrong information. Well, you might say, well, he shouldn't have lied to me. Don't you know the devil is a liar from the beginning? Don't you understand that that's his thing, to lie to you and to make it seem like it's real and to get you to believe it's a lie so he can control how you feel? The Bible says he is a liar and he is the father of lies. So all he's got to get you doing is believing that his lie is the real deal. Because if his lie becomes your truth, you feel his feeling. Anybody remember the movie A Few Good Men? The last scene, the trial scene, when Tom Cruise is interrogating Jack Nicholson, and Tom Cruise looks straight in the eye at Jack Nicholson, and he looks at him and he says, "You are not telling the truth, sir." Jack Nicholson looks back as only he can and says, "Young man, you can't handle the truth." And Satan can't handle the truth. He can't handle when you come at this thing from what God says rather than what he says, because it's going to shift how you feel. He can't handle the truth. Psalm 42. He says, "As the deer pants after the water brook, I'm panting after you." Now, it sounds like when he thoughts, everything's okay. That's not why he's panting after God. He's panting after God because nothing's okay. He says in verse 3, "My tears are my food day and night. I'm depressed." He says in verse 4, "I can't forget. I'm remembering stuff that happened, and I can't forget, so I'm pouring my soul out." He says in verse 5, "I'm in despair." He says in the second half of verse 5, "I'm discouraged within me." But then he says, "I'm going to go to God, and I'm going to find help. I'm going to go to God, and I'm going to find help," verse 5, "from his presence. Oh, my soul is discouraged, but then I'm going to remember the Lord." He says in verse 8, "The Lord will command his loving kindness." He hadn't done it yet, but my confidence is in the Lord. He says, "The Lord is my rock," in verse 9. He says in verse 11, "Why are you despised, oh my soul? Why have you become disquieted within me? Hope in God, for I will yet praise him and the help of the countenance of my God." What affected his discouragement? He looked in a different direction. He looked for what God was going to do, even though he couldn't see it. In other words, he looked by faith. Anybody know what Joseph named his two sons? He named one Manasseh. This is after he went through a whole lifetime of pain. He named one Manasseh, which means the Lord has helped me to forget. Then he had another baby boy, and his name was Ephraim. He named Ephraim because Ephraim came to mean that the Lord has made me fruitful in my suffering. He named his baby boys because of what he saw with God. And then he looked at his brothers and said, "Y'all messed over me and you meant it for evil. But God meant it for good." In other words, God can take a mess and turn it into a miracle if you're looking for God and not just looking for feelings. As long as Satan can keep you looking at your feelings, you're never going to look at God. And when you never look at God, you won't see what God is doing, and he will keep you distressed and in emotional turmoil. That's why the church is so important. Because you know what the church is supposed to be? Not just a place where you come here preaching, come here as choir. Church is supposed to be a place where you come to find encouragement. "Forsake not the assembling of yourselves together," Hebrews 10 says, "but stir one another up, encourage one another." The church is the place you come to find folk who are going to keep you looking at God when you can't see him. Hallelujah. It's supposed to be the place when you get discouraged, they may not be able to solve your problem. They may not be able to counsel you out of that problem. They will point you to God and keep your eyes focused on him so that you're not drowned by what you're going through. But you even got to watch out what church members you hang out with. If you're discouraged about your marriage, don't hang out with somebody else trying to get a divorce. You want to talk to somebody who was getting ready to leave their marriage, found God, and can tell you where God can show up in the midst of what seems like an impossible marriage situation. You want to find encouragement in the house of the Lord. You know why Israel was discouraged and they didn't go into the promised land? Because they listened to the wrong report. Oh, y'all know my favorite soul singing group growing up was what? Temptations. And their most famous song of all was what? "My Girl." Oh, David Ruffin broke out this, "I got sunshine on a cloudy day." He said, "When it's cold outside, I got the month of May." And then he said, "Now I know you don't know what I'm talking about, because what you want to know is, I guess, you say, what can make me, watch this, feel this way?" And then he answered the question. He said, "My girl." He said, "In case you didn't hear me, I'm talking about my girl." What he was saying is, my external circumstances are dark, but the sun is shining inside. You may be in a cloudy situation right now. You may have a cloudy past. People may abuse you before and you don't know where to go. Every day is dark, but I'm here to tell you today that you can have sunshine on a cloudy day. Your life may be cold and you may be shivering because of mistreatment and abuse. You may be trembling all over because things aren't going right. The doctor's prescription may not be in your best interest, but I'm here to tell you when it's cold outside that you can still have the month of May. Now, I know what you're asking. I guess you say, what can make me feel this way? My God. I'm talking about my God. He gives me sunshine on a cloudy day. When it's cold outside, he can still give you the month of May, but he's got to be your God. Listen, I don't need no money, fortune, or fame. I got all the riches that this man could claim because of my God. I guess you say, what can make this preacher feel this way? It's my God, and I'm talking about my God. He can meet me in a mess and turn it into a miracle. That's my God. He can take my bad past and still give me a smile. That's my God. That's my God. Is he your God today? He can change your emotional stronghold. He can change the way you feel today.
3: And if you've never made him your God, here's Dr. Evans again with a word on how you can do that.
8: If you've never accepted Jesus Christ as your personal Savior, you can do that right now. Simply go to him and acknowledge that you're a sinner in need of a Savior and that you're transferring your trust to him alone because of his death on the cross and resurrection from the dead. In fact, I'm going to say a little prayer, and you can repeat it after me. You just have to mean it for yourself. Heavenly Father, I know I'm a sinner and that I can't save myself. I believe Jesus Christ, your Son, died on the cross in my place for my sin, and I now am trusting him alone to forgive me and to give me the gift of eternal life that he promised to give to anyone who came to him for it. Thank you for saving me, and help me from this day forward to live a life pleasing to you. Congratulations. Welcome to the family. God bless you.
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7: Hi, I'm Henry Davis, pastor of the First Baptist Church of Highland Park in Landover, Maryland, a Bible-believing, Christ-centered, and Spirit-led congregation. 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

to the passage we lift today out of the book of Daniel. You know the story, but let me read it. Daniel 3:16 and following. Shadrach, Meshach, and Abednego replied, O Nebuchadnezzar, we do not need to defend ourselves before you. If we are thrown into the blazing furnace, the God whom we serve is able to save us. He will rescue us from your power, your majesty. But even if he doesn't, we want to make it clear to you today, your majesty, that we will never serve your gods or worship the gold statue you have set up. Nebuchadnezzar was so furious with Shadrach, Meshach, and Abednego that his face became distorted with rage. He commanded that the furnace be heated 7 times hotter than usual. Then he ordered some of the strongest men of his army to bind Shadrach, Meshach, and Abednego and throw them into the blazing furnace. So they tied them up, threw them into the furnace, fully dressed in their pants, turbans, robes, and other garments. And because the king, in his anger, demanded such a hot fire in the furnace, the flames killed the soldiers as they threw the 3 men in. So Shadrach, Meshach, and Abednego, securely tied, fell into the roaring flames. But suddenly Nebuchadnezzar jumped up in amazement and exclaimed to his advisors, didn't we tie up 3 men and throw them into the furnace? Yes, your majesty, we certainly did. They replied, look, Nebuchadnezzar shouted, I see 4 men unbound, walking around in the fire, unharmed. And the fourth looks like a god. Then Nebuchadnezzar came as close as he could to the door

0: the flaming furnace and shout of Shadrach, Meshach, and Abednego, servants of the Most High God, come out, come here. So Shadrach, Meshach, and Abednego stepped out of the fire. Then the high officers, officials, governors, and advisors crowded around them and saw that the fire had not touched them. Not a hair on their heads was singed, and their clothing was not scorched. They didn't even smell like smoke. Then Nebuchadnezzar said, praise to the God of Shadrach, Meshach, and Abednego. He sent his angel to rescue his servants who trusted in him. They defied the king's command and were willing to die rather than serve or worship any god except their own God. Amen. You may go to your seats around the building, even in the presence of our God. I pull from that 17th verse of this passage, of course, familiar story that we refer to all the time. But we look at that 17th verse as our focus. If we are thrown into the blazing furnace, the God whom we serve is able to save us. He will rescue us from your power, your majesty. I want to look in this service, stand anyway. Stand anyway. Every believer eventually arrives at a moment where standing for God becomes costly. It is easy to stand when everyone applauds your faith. It is much harder to stand when standing threatens your promotion. Standing affects your friendships, your comfort, your security, your reputation, in fact, your future. It is about allegiance. Nebuchadnezzar had erected a 90-foot golden image on the plain of a place called Dura. Government officials from every province have assembled. A royal orchestra has been organized, and the command is simple. Let the music play. And as the music is going to play, I'm urging you to bow. The issue isn't whether they believe in God. The issue is whether they will compromise God. Matter of fact, that's where the tension comes, that struggle. Are we going to compromise our faith in the face of challenges? The king understands something Satan still understands today. If we can make God's people bow, if Satan can make God's people bow, he doesn't have to make them quit, because bowed convictions eventually produce compromised lives. Are you going to bow to the things of the world and all of the things, the bling, the challenges? But notice something fascinating. The text never says the other Hebrew exiles refuse. Perhaps In this moment, there were more believers in the place than Shadrach, Meshach, and Abednego, but they were the ones who had made a definitive decision that we will not bow. Thousands of others were there, but only three are mentioned. Faithfulness is rarely determined by majority vote. Standing with God means sometimes standing alone. This is where Daniel demonstrates remarkable literary theology. Daniel himself is absent from the chapter. The spotlight has now shifted to Hananiah, Mishael, and Azariah. But they are better known by their Babylonian names. Shadrach, Meshach, and Abednego. The empire had changed their names, but it could not change their identity. Your name might be changed, but my identity is who I am. I might change my location, but I'm not changing my faith. I'm moving from one district, one location to another, but I am prioritizing that God is going to be God in my life. I will worship. I will be in church on Sunday. I will praise God. I thank God for every breath that I take. Babylon could educate them, employ them, even rename them. But Babylon could not redefine them. That's the real message today. Are you going to allow the things of the world to redefine who you are? Walter Brueggemann often observed the empire always seeks to reshape identity before it reshapes by behavior. I can want to reshape your identity, because if I reshape that identity, you're going to start acting and moving differently. The pressure is first internal, then external. The empire says, become someone different. God says, remember whose you are. And then during this week in Dallas, Texas, there was a conference by the late E.K. Bailey. There's a preaching conference, and E.K. Bailey would remind preachers that before we preach the miracle, we must preach the moment. I'm preaching the moment before I preach the miracle. The miracle is not that they survived the fire. The first miracle is that they refused to bow before they ever entered it. I wish somebody said the question this morning is not simply, can God bring you out? The question is, can he trust you to stand while you're still in? I'm in the midst of a challenge, but am I going to be in the midst and still stand? I don't know who that message is for this morning, because somebody who is listening in person or online, you're standing in the midst of a challenge. But here's the word. Don't bow down. I'm not bowing down to the things of the world. And that's why this morning, three areas we want to look at. Number one, faith doesn't wait for comfortable circumstances. No, it's not always going to be comfortable. Sometimes it's going to be uneasy, uneven, and challenging. But no matter what the challenge is, we have to believe that God can and will bring us through. That's the reality. That's where we... And then secondly, conviction is going to be revealed under pressure. I don't know how serious you are until you have to go through some serious circumstances. Somebody is in this room today and you've gone through, matter of fact, somebody can say, I'm going through right now, and I am understanding that my faith is in you, God. My trust is in you. Cast your cares upon him, because he cares for you. And so that's my reality as I'm moving. And thirdly, in this message, God joins his people in the fire before he brings them out. Oh yeah. He doesn't just put you in the fire by yourself. He said, I'm going to join you in the fire. That's why Nebuchadnezzar's mind is blown when he looks up, because he realized, I know I told him to heat up the furnace 7 times hotter. Even I had strong men to throw them in, but even they got burned up. But now I'm looking in there and something has shifted. Well, let me back it up and unpack it. Number one, faith doesn't wait for comfortable circumstances. My God is not going to be comfortable, but my trust is in God. Verses 16, 17, and 18, the end of 16, we do not need to defend ourselves before you. We're not going to do that. No. And 18 said, but even if he doesn't, we want to make it clear to you, your majesty, and they're going to give him all of his props right there, that we will never serve your gods or worship the gold statue you have set up. I don't care how big it is. I'm not going to worship that. I'm not going to put on a red cap and MAGA. I'm not going to worship no matter what you build. And I don't care how big your ballroom is. I'm not going to bow down to that. I put my trust in the Lord. That's what they said. And my God, notice the timing. They did not wait until the furnace cooled. They did not negotiate. They did not ask for another committee meeting. They answered immediately. The Hebrew faith was never built upon favorable circumstances. It was built upon God's character. Look at what it said in verse number 17. It says, our God is able. That's all you got to know. Our God is able. He's able. He's able to save us. He will rescue us from your power. I'm believing that no matter what it is I got to deal with, I know my God is able. Somebody got up this morning because you know my God is able. No matter what your week looked like, no matter what your year has looked like, you can come here today with no doubt in your mind, my God is able. He's able to make a way out of no way. He's able to put a smile on my face. He's able to put pep in my step, joy in my heart. He's able. Thank you that I'm serving an able God. Their confidence rests in God's ability. But verse 18 is even more remarkable because it said, but even if he doesn't, this is one of the greatest statements of faith anywhere in Scripture. They are not doubting God's power. They are surrendering to God's sovereignty. Real faith is not confidence that God will do exactly what I want. Real faith is confidence that God is always going to do what is right. The Hebrew expression carries a sense of settled resolve. Their minds are already made up before the furnace is ever heated. My God, that's why I looked at that verse in Isaiah. God never promised there would be no furnaces. He only promised, I'm going to be with you. I'm thanking God. The great theologian Charles Spurgeon once observed, faith is believing God when there are no other grounds for believing. That is Daniel chapter 3. Many believers spend their lives waiting for perfect conditions before obeying God. I'm going to come to church when my life comes together. I'm going to start getting right with God when my finances come together. No, I'm going to get right with God first. I'll serve. I'm going to serve when life slows down. I'll give when my finances get better. I'm a witness when I'm more comfortable. But faith says, I'm going to obey you now. Now, many of our parents and grandparents stood for Christ during segregation without favorable conditions. They worshiped in churches with leaky roofs and work jobs where promotions were denied. They endured insults and injustice, yet remained faithful. They did not wait for America to become fair before they trusted God. They stood anyway, in spite of what is going on. My God, I can remember going to church and we had window air conditioners and fans in the ceiling and wasps and bees flying around in the church and a gravel parking lot and a wooden pew that if you move too much, you could get a splinter. But I thank God that all
1: of that was going on, but I still got to praise. I still can lift up my hands. I can still give God the glory when I think. A young professional may be the only believer in a workplace where integrity is mocked, faith is dismissed, and compromise is rewarded. Every meeting pressures them to blend in. They want you to be the person who's going to make sure that you drop your spirituality at the door, yet they quietly refuse to cut ethical corners or deny their convictions. You're in that space, but you say, no, I'm not going to become like y'all. I'm not going to do what y'all are doing. They've discovered that courage is not loud. It is consistent. Thank God for consistency. We celebrated a life of a brother who was in worship every Sunday morning, 8 o'clock, sat over there, George Callahan. And brothers, thank you so much for giving support to him, because one of his strong gifts was consistency. Standing anyway is often choosing faithfulness when no one else applauds. Nobody is patting you on the back. No one's throwing a pocketbook at you and waving a handkerchief, but you gotta still get up there and do what God has called you to do. Do I have a standing in faith? Eventually attracts pressure, because if you're gonna stand in faith, you are eventually gonna have to deal with opposition. But I'm thanking God that we already sang it this morning. I'm standing on the promises. And if I'm standing on the promises, I can bend, but I'm not gonna break. I can go down, but I'm not gonna stay down. I thank God that God can raise me up. And that brings me to my second point. Conviction revealed under pressure. Conviction is revealed under pressure. It's right there in the Bible. Nebuchadnezzar gets angry. Rage reaches its peak. The furnace is heated 7 times. 7 times. Seven is a great number in the Bible. 7 is the number of completion. Matter of fact, in other words, what Nebuchadnezzar is saying, heat up the oven as hot as you can possibly can. Oh my God, if you can take it up to 750, I want you to take it up. It's not going to set off any alarms. There's not going to be any smoke around here. 7 symbolizes completeness. In other words, the king throws everything he has at them. Notice the arm, the irony. The strongest soldiers die from the heat, while the faithful servants survive inside the heat. The very thing meant to destroy God's people becomes the stage upon which God reveals his power. Sometimes God is going to reveal his power in difficult circumstances. Pressure does not create conviction. Pressure exposes conviction. Do I have a witness in here? It's like squeezing an orange. Squeezing an orange reveals orange, is going to reveal orange juice. But pressure reveals what already lives within. The juice was already there. All we had to do was squeeze the orange, and then we got orange juice. Jesus taught the same principle. Out of the abundance of the heart, pressure introduces us to ourselves. You're not going to really know who you are until you have to deal with pressure, until you have to deal with a challenge. You have to deal with a door shut and deal with all kind of things coming at you. Then when something comes at you, you're going to realize how great God is. Late great pastor A. Lewis Patterson in Houston, Texas would often point us back to the triggering verse. Nebuchadnezzar, verse number 19, tells us Nebuchadnezzar's face became distorted with rage. The king lost control because 3 young men would not lose their conviction. Their calm exposed his chaos. He brought chaos to the situation, but these brothers were chill. They were calm. We're not going to bow down to you, and if you throw us in there, notice in the scripture, it does not say they were screaming and hollering. It doesn't say that they were protesting. Matter of fact, I think there was some bruh man in them that I can see them now. They walking, are you going to take me there? That's where I'm going to go. And if you're going to take me there, I'm going to go there not scared, not fearful, but I'm going to go there with confidence. We got some boxing fans in the room, and many times boxers would say they knew in the beginning when they were getting the instructions, they knew right then that the person had fear. And I'm grateful for people who can face the challenge, but I'm facing the challenge understanding if God be for me, he is more than the world against me. Somebody who is out there today, you are facing a challenge, but God is bigger. Matter of fact, there's a book that says, how big is your God? And if you have a big God, you can do big things. Don't ever limit where God can take you. I'm grateful that when I walked in church today, I was stopped downstairs by Brother Humbles, and Brother Humbles showed me his nephew who just got his PhD at the age of 27 from the University of Alabama on yesterday. I said to myself, that's the power of God. You can't ever limit what God can potentially do, because when I put my stuff in the hands of God, I wish I had a witness in here. When I put my stuff in the hands of God, God can lift me, God can lead me, and God can love me. God can make a way, Joe Malone, and no matter what goes on, still standing. The calm exposed his chaos. Our culture rewards convenience. The kingdom rewards conviction. When your values cost you something, that is when your witness becomes believable. Coal under pressure becomes a diamond. I wish I had a witness. Tea bags reveal themselves only in hot water. Some believers never know how strong their faith is because it has never been tested. But the greatest surprise isn't what happens to them, it's who joins them. In other words, when the challenge comes, God will show up. And the reason why God's going to show up less is because he has never left. He's never left. And that brings me to my third point. God joins his people in the fire before he brings them out. Nebuchadnezzar, he is looking now. And as he looks now, and he said, I see something I can't believe. Nebuchadnezzar, he leaps to his feet. His arithmetic no longer works. I tied up 3, but why do I see 4? This is a mysterious fourth figure has stirred some theological reflection for centuries. Many Christian interpreters have understood him as a pre-incarnate appearance of Christ, a visible manifestation of God's presence before Bethlehem. Whether we understand it that way or as an angelic deliverer, the theological point is unmistakable. God did not remain distant from his faithful servant. Heaven entered the furnace. Notice God's order. He did not keep them from the fire. He joined them in the fire. Sometimes we pray, Lord, get me out of what I'm going through. God said, no, I'm not going to get you out, but I'm coming in. I'm going to meet you where you are. I'm coming in. I'm coming in. I'm coming in. Their ropes burned, but their bodies did not. The fire destroyed what had them bound. Some experiences don't come to destroy you. they come to free you. Verse number 27 is extraordinary because it's no burns, no smoke, no smell of fire. When God finishes with you, people will know you've been through something, but they will also know something greater has carried you through. I wish I had a witness in here this morning. At 8 o'clock in the morning, you can testify that God is bringing me through. Isaiah 43:2 echoes this beautifully. It says, when you walk through the fire, you will not be burned. Notice it does not if you walk through, but when you walk through, because the fire is inevitable, but abandonment is impossible.
2: Come on, clap your hands, everybody.
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8: 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Today, we'll uncover what you need to know about your TSP, pension, and protecting your family's future. I'm John Radcliffe, and I'm truly honored to join someone who works with federal employees in the DMV area. He's also the founder and CEO of New Perspective Financial Solutions, Tavon Jackson. Tavon, how are you today, sir?
9: Oh, I'm doing well. I'm excited to talk about the federal government pensions and TSPs because a lot of people just get really confused of how to retire the right way. So this should be a good show.
8: Yeah, because there's a lot of people who work for the federal government and they got benefits that most people in the private sector, they truly dream about that. That, let's just face it, in my neighborhood, that was kind of the goal, was to get a federal job. And here's the thing. There are a lot of people who don't even know what they're sitting on today, and we're going to break all of it down. So we're going to start here, Tavon, where a lot of federal employees, when they hear TSP, and they just think it's a savings account with a fancy name. But what is the TSP really, and why should people be paying closer attention to it?
9: Yeah, great question. So the TSP is just like all the other ones. You know, they have the 401k, 403b, 457. They're all the same thing. It's just a different classification of your job. If you have a 401k, most likely you're in the private industry. If you have a 403b, you're either in, you know, a teacher or you're in the healthcare field. The 457 is for the state and the TSP is for the federal government. So what the TSP stands for is the Thrift Savings Plan. And I got to kind of slow people down when they talk about it because a lot of people really truly think it's a savings account. But this is going to be the biggest factor in whether you can retire or not. So if you work for the federal government, you're not under the old civil service system any longer. You used to be able just to show up, do your 40 years, and then get 80% of your pay. But now that's dropped because people are living longer. The government now only gives you about 30 to 40%. So what you do in the TSP has real consequences for the rest of your life. So if we break down the TSP, it has five core funds. The G fund, the F, the C, the S, and the I. The G fund, think of that as like a money market or a savings. The F fund is bonds. The C fund is common stock. So these are stocks that are common to us. So you can expect like Apple and Disney and Coca-Cola and Walmart. Those is what makes up the C fund. The S fund is the most aggressive one. That's called small caps. So when you think of small cap, think of like the iPod when it first came out. Like when that little thing came out, everybody was like, oh man, this is cool. But nobody thought that Apple would be as big as it is today. Those are the companies that are in the S fund. And then the I fund, those are all international companies. So in addition to those funds, they also have what's called the life cycle funds. And what that does is that it blends all of those five choices for you automatically based on your retirement date. So if you were retiring in the year 2030, you would pick the 2030 fund, which would be more conservative. Somebody who maybe is just starting out or maybe in their 20s or 30s, they would pick the 2050 fund because they're not going to retire for a long time and they can actually be really aggressive with it. One other advantage of the TSP is that you also get a 5% match on your money. So I've seen so many times, John, where people have the 401k, they're getting matched at 5%, and they're only putting in 3%. So you're missing out on free money. A match is a 100% return on your money. Mm-hmm. If you put in 5%, they put in 5%. So you got to make sure that you take advantage of that every single time. And then also, there's so many different parts, but also there's the tax decision. Do you want to put your money in the traditional TSP where you get the deduction right now and you pay the taxes later? Or do you do the Roth where you pay the taxes now and everything grows and comes out tax-free in retirement? So this is probably your biggest choice. Me personally, what I would say is that, hey, let's tax the account while it's small and do a Roth versus delaying the taxes until we get to $1 million and then paying the taxes later. So all of these things, whether it's fund selection, the match, which tax vehicle you choose, these are all the things that you're going to have to make a decision on if you want to retire the right way. So here at New Perspective, we can help you break those decisions down so that you can retire comfortably and not have to worry about if you're going to run out of money or not.
8: From everything that you went over, I liken it. It sounds like almost going to the gym. Every time you go, you want to maximize the opportunity that you're there. So there's so many different things and so many different parts that's going on that's there. If you don't maximize it at different points and at different times, you could be missing out on a lot. Basically, to put it in layman's terms, like you made mention of the 401k, not maxing that out. For the different options that you have here, if you don't know what all you have, if you don't know how to, back to that gym analogy, if you don't know how to work it out properly, you're just going there and you're missing out on those opportunities. You're a government employee. You're a federal employee. You've been blessed with this opportunity to have a job that so many people wish they have. And there's so many benefits and so many options that are out there. You want to make sure that you maximize them. That's what Tavon and the team at New Perspective want to do. Have a conversation about what all that you have so you can maximize that visit to the gym. 202-839-8982. That's 202-839-8982. Now, Tavon, some people, they put their money in the TSP for years, and they never touched the funding choices. They just kind of left it at default. So I guess they believed it was kind of set it and forget it. But what are they probably missing out on?
9: Yeah, this is the one that bothers me the most, just because my own family is actually, you know, they work for the federal government. Mm-hmm. And here's what ends up happening. If you don't make an election when you first start, they're going to make it for you. And usually they're going to put you into the G fund, which is the one that we said is very, very conservative and it's not going to grow. Not losing money does sound great until you realize that you're not even keeping up with inflation. And, you know, people don't know a lot of times basic math. Like if the cost of living is going up 4% each year and you're making 2%, then you're actually losing 2% a year by not being in the market. And people say, well, the C fund is risky and I could lose all my money. At least in the C fund, you have a chance to be able to retire. But from the 16 years I've been doing this, everybody that's been 100% in the G fund has not been able to retire comfortably. You don't consider switching to the G fund until you get the $1 million. People use the C fund to get their money all the way up to the top. But then once you get there, then you can be a little bit more safe. But if you do it from the start, you're missing out on hundreds and hundreds of thousands of dollars. You know, John, I had a client. She was in the government for like 44 years. She was contributing to the TSP, maxing it out, and she ended up with like $200,000 in her plan. Whereas the same person, you know, that was putting money in the C fund could have probably had $2 million. And that difference is not because they put in more money, but it's because they put it in the market. They let the best companies in the world do what it do. And then what ends up happening is that your money is going to compound and continue to grow. Because the worst thing you can do is be in the G fund and you've been safe your whole life and then switch to the C fund and then see a crash. One option that you have is that if you're at least 59 or older, you can actually roll over your TSP into an IRA while you're still working. And you can invest in something called a fixed indexed annuity. So the reason this works for a lot of people that used to be in the G fund is that it can't lose, which is what people are used to, not losing money. But the difference is that this money in the annuity can actually still grow like a stock. So these fixed index annuities have something called a floor and a ceiling. The floor is usually zero, meaning that it can never go down. And the ceiling is capped off at a certain number. So let's just say it's 9%. So what that means is that if the market goes up 11%, you don't get 11, you only get 9 because that's the cap. This is going to work out perfectly for the people in the G fund because they're not even getting the 11 or the 9 because they're in a money market fund. So if you are trying to get back into the market, you're trying to get some growth, then look into the fixed index annuities because I think that might be the best way to get a bigger return on your money.
8: Now, this option isn't for everyone. 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One thing that you don't want to do is sit there and have your money not grow in a way that you won't have enough income going into retirement. 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If you have $250,000 or more, reach out to Tavon and the team at New Perspective at 202-839-8982. That's 202-839-8982. And take advantage of that complimentary 15-minute phone call to sit there and get everything that you need to find out what could work best for you. But now, Tavon, pensions. We know that they've gone the way of the dinosaur. How do government employees actually calculate what somebody's monthly check is going to look like when they retire?
9: Think of it like a three-legged stool. So there's three factors. One, they take your high three. So it's your average, you know, highest 3 years, and they multiply it by your years of service, and then they're going to multiply it by either 1% or 1.1% if you're 62 or older with at least 20 years of service. If you're in law enforcement, if you're a firefighter, if you're an air traffic controller, the calculation is a little different, but let me kind of break it down for you. So let's just say that somebody is making $90,000 a year, and we're going to use that as their high three. If they have 30 years of service and retires at 62, all we do is we take the 90,000 times 30, and then we multiply it by the 1.1% because they're 62. And then what ends up happening is when we do that math, their pension ends up being about $29,700 a year, which for many of you, you can't survive off that, which is why people don't like the new system. But just know that that number that we calculate, that's the gross amount. And the gross amount is, you know, the money you get before Uncle Sam, you know, taps you on the shoulder. So once you get that pension, there's some things that's going to come out of it. Your health insurance is important. You got to take that out. Life insurance, dental, vision, taxes. And if you're married and you really love your spouse, you have to make a choice on whether you want them to get half of your pension as well, which is another deduction. So that's why I said earlier, the pension is not going to cover all of your income. There's a lot of talks about Social Security potentially running out. So the decisions you make on your thrift savings plan is what's going to determine whether you can retire or not. Because if you're a few years away from retirement, then most likely, you know, most people's income increase every year. So whatever calculation you do, that's the worst case scenario. Take a pen and piece of paper. Right now, take your high 3 years of service, 1%, calculate your pension and see if you can live off that by yourself. If you can't, factor in Social Security. See if you can live off both of those by itself. And if you can't, then you really need to sit down and talk with a financial advisor because we have to now take your TSP and make it last for the rest of your life. So we got to make sure that we have a proactive approach. You got to put together a plan, and that's something that we can help you with here at New Perspective.
8: Tavon, I've been serious about retirement since I was 21, since I started working ultimately. But for someone who's been thinking about retirement, is there a window or a time frame where it's optimal to start thinking about retirement?
9: Yeah, so I mean, the perfect answer would be as soon as you start your job, but I would say probably 10 years out.
8: Okay.
9: Because if you've been working in the government, you know, most people are in the government 20, 30, 40 years. If you missed out on the TSP options and picking the right funds, then you missed out on hundreds of thousands of dollars of, you know, generational wealth that you could have accumulated. So we can always find a way, you know, if we do your financial plan and it says that you cannot retire, then we have a few options. You know, we can save a little bit more, we can work longer, or we can spend less. Either way, I'm going to get you to retirement, but it just might not be the budget that you set for yourself. We just got to make sure that today is the day that you need to sit down with somebody and put together that financial plan. And I would say that people treat financial advisors kind of like doctors. And, you know, some people, we all know that person that doesn't want to go to the doctor because they don't want to know the truth. When you sit down with a financial planner, whether things are good or bad, you have to know. You can't retire based on emotions. You can't retire based on who's in office. And you can't retire based on what your friends and your coworkers are doing. You have to have your own customized plan, and that's something that we can help you out with.
8: But now you also made mention of Social Security. And we know that even if you call the Social Security office, they're not going to be that helpful with it. And for people who are confused about it, how does Social Security work alongside with their federal pension? Does it cancel out the other, or are they supposed to work kind of hand in hand and symbiotically?
9: Yeah, so they're supposed to work together, not against each other. You know, your first pension is going to start a couple of months after you retire because they're so backed up. But if you retire before the age of 62, there's something called the FERS supplement. And what that is designed to approximate, you know, what your Social Security would be until you actually reach 62. But then the moment you turn 62, it goes away and you have to make a big choice. And that choice is, hey, I was getting $2,000 a month from age 58 to 62. Now it's gone. Should I take my Social Security early? So I've never been the advisor to tell people when to take it because we don't know how long we're going to be here. So you got to factor in your health, longevity in your family. If all the women are living to be 90, it might make sense to, you know, wait. If you're not feeling the best and you have a lot of health issues, it might make sense to take it early at 62. But what you need to know is you need to know the math behind Social Security. Hopefully everybody on the call expects to live to be 78 or older, but that's the break-even age. So John, if me and you are both 62 and you say, you know what, Tavon, I'm going to take it early, you're going to get a 5-year head start than I will because I'm going to wait till 67. But even though you took it 5 years earlier, your checks are smaller. Even though I waited 5 years, my checks end up being bigger. And by the time we both turned 78 years old, we would have received exactly the same amount of money. So that's what that break-even age means. Some people take it early and they use it to pay off some of the debt that they're going to have in retirement. So if you took it at 62, why not just make additional payments to your mortgage? You know, you're making $100,000+ in the government. Take that extra income and pay off your debt. Or you can take that extra income and you can invest it. Build up your investment portfolio. So don't let anybody tell you when to take it because nobody really truly knows. But just know that anybody that takes it early, it's a 30% penalty if you take it at 62. If you're born 1960 or later, your Social Security age is 67. And then every year you wait past 67, it grows 8%. So the latest you can wait is actually 70. So in addition to that, there used to be a provision in the government called the Windfall Elimination Provision. They call it the WEP. What that did is that actually shrunk people's Social Security benefits if they had another pension from, like, let's say the federal government. So everybody under the old government system, they got hit with this because they may have worked as a teacher for 10 years, but since they had that federal government pension and they weren't paying into Social Security, they cut their Social Security completely. So this hurt a lot of civil service folks, a lot of state and local workers. But when Biden left office, you know, there was this act called the Social Security Fairness Act where he actually got rid of it. So now a lot of retirees are actually getting Social Security because they paid into it for years and they were penalized before. So what my job is to figure out how do we take all these moving parts and we put them together. I got my Social Security. You can go right to ssa.gov, print out your statement. It'll tell you exactly how much you're going to get. We talked about how to calculate your FERS pension. We talked about the TSP options. But we got to factor in what are all the things that can go wrong. What happens if Trump says, you know, I don't want Social Security anymore? You know, they're talking about getting rid of Medicare Part D, which is your prescription drugs. So we got to plan for all these what ifs, and you can't do it on a piece of paper. You have to actually come in, sit down with us, and we have the software to plug in every situation, every scenario, so that you feel secure that you can comfortably retire.
8: The last thing that you want to do is go into retirement on a whim. You've been working hard all your life. You've been saving. You've been putting aside. And the last thing that you want to do is walk into retirement and I guess I can do it. I hope I can do it. And truth be told, a question that I love to ask people, how many people have you seen retire? 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If you have $250,000 or more in investable assets and savings that you put aside, you've done an outstanding job saving. Congratulations. 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But Tavon, what about life insurance? They offer it through Fagley. Is that something that people should keep forever, or is there a point where it stops making sense?
9: Fagley is great when you're young. It quietly, you know, turns into one of the worst investments you can actually get in the federal government. And what ends up happening is that, you know, most people have option B, which is 3 to 5 times your salary. So if you make $100,000, you pass away, your family's getting $500,000. And the government's paying for it, so you're only paying like maybe $10 a month. But then when you retire, you would never keep that coverage because the premium will double every 5 years, and now you're covering the entire cost. So what most people do is they do the basic coverage. You pay it a small premium, but then once you turn 65, it's free. The negative of it is that once you do turn 65, that death benefit goes down by 2% every single month until it gets to about 25% of the value, which is only enough to bury you. One option that you have is today, not when you retire, today, get a permanent policy outside of the federal government, because then you know that the premium's going to be fixed. You know you're going to have enough coverage. And the reason I say get it today is because today is the youngest you're ever going to be, so it's the cheapest it's ever going to be. If you wait 5 years or you wait till retirement, you might get priced out and not be able to afford it. So there's a lot of different Fegley options. There's A, there's B, there's basic, there's the 75% reduction. Work with somebody that can help explain that to you so that a child can understand, because it's very complicated, but that's something that we can help you with.
8: You want to make sure that life insurance is there, because how many times have we seen on, what is that, a GoFundMe and scenarios like that, that you don't have that portion of it that's there to fill it in. And the last thing that you want to do, it's basically your final way to say, I love you to your family when everything's said and done. But you don't want to have that in place to a point where it's affecting your retirement income. Reach out to Tavon and the team at New Perspective, 202-839-8982, 202-839-8982. Get all your questions answered. Make sure that every portion of your plan is in place as you get ready for retirement. Because if someone's married, what happens to all of the stuff that we've been talking about, their pension, the TSP? If they pass away before their spouse, is their family protected?
9: This kind of is the reason why I actually got into the industry. So the reason I got into the industry is back when I was in college, my best friend had to actually drop out of school due to a bad decision that his dad made. The mom never worked. The dad worked for Metro. And then when the dad retired, he had a choice to either get a pension for his life or a pension for him and his wife's life. Mm-hmm. And of course, like all of us, we think we're going to be here forever. We think we're invincible. He chose the single life option, which gave him $300 or $400 more. He passed away. Wife had no income. Best friend had to quit school and take care of his family. So that one little checkbox messed up a bunch of lives, you know, the mom's life, the son's life. And what I say is that you have to choose the joint life pension, and you have to ask your spouse, hey, if something were to happen to me, could you still pay the bills? And if the answer is no, then you have to choose the joint life pension. And what's going to end up happening is that they're going to give you two options. They're going to say, Tavon, if you retire today, you'll get $4,000 a month. If you want a joint life pension for you and your wife, you'll get $3,700 a month. And you would be surprised how many people take that extra $300 because they think they're going to be here forever. So you have to make sure that you go over those pension options. If something were to happen to you, your family would inherit the TSP. But just know that if it's a non-spouse that inherits the TSP and not your wife or husband, they have a 10-year window to spend all that money. You used to be able to keep it in your account forever, but they've changed it. So now, in 10 years, that account has to be at zero. And then what's going to end up happening is that if your son or daughter is doing well in their career, which they probably will be, they don't want to inherit your $1 million TSP and spend it in 10 years, because then that's going to push them into the highest tax bracket and then half of it's going to go to Uncle Sam. So there's a lot of things that we need to plan for. And when people work with financial advisors, it's not about which stock to pick and how to grow my money. It's how to make this money last you for the rest of your life.
8: You know, for a lot of people out there, Tavon, it's hard for them to think about the end of life. Nobody really wants to think about it. You want to enjoy life while you have it. But if you're married, if you have a family, you want to think about that portion of it as well. No one wants to think about leaving their kids behind, leaving their spouse behind. You want to make sure that you have a plan in place and have everything set up, because for all the hours that you've put in working, here's the opportunity to leave them something for everything that you've worked for. And you want to make sure you have all the options in place and sit down and talk with a team that not only from the strategy standpoint of it, but they can help take the emotion out of it as well, because it can be an emotional thing, not only talking about money, but talking about leaving a loved one. Reach out to Tavon and the team at New Perspective, 202-839-8982. That's 202-839-8982. So Tavon, for someone who's listening right now, who's 5 or 10 years out from retirement and realizing that they don't actually have a plan, what's the first move they should make right now?
9: Yeah. So, you know, most people kind of have all the pieces of the picture, but they don't know how it all goes together. They don't know what their pension might be, their TSP balance, their Social Security. They don't know how to factor all of these in together. When you call in, you're not going to speak with me. You're going to speak with a paraplanner. Just like if you go to a doctor and you talk to a nurse, and they're going to ask you what your goals are, what made you call in, how much have you saved, how much do you want to spend? And then once we get all the data and you upload your statements, then you're going to sit down with the financial advisor from our team. If it's not me, it'll be one of our four others, but most likely it'll be me. And then we're going to put together that financial plan for you so that you feel confident and you know exactly the month you can retire, exactly how much you can spend, and exactly everything that can go wrong that would cause you not to be able to retire. And then my job is to make sure that we have a plan for no matter what happens. I look forward to hearing from everybody.
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3: 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Our firm is not affiliated with or endorsed by the U.S. government or any other governmental agency. 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
8: Praise God. My name is Terrence Gray, and I'm blessed to be the senior pastor of Reed Temple AME Church. And I want you to know we welcome each and every one of you to this time of word, worship, and renewal. Let's go quickly into the sanctuary.
9: I want you to know that I was utterly surprised when the Lord told me that I had to preach this sermon. And shocked, and yet it is constantly relevant because it costs. And that cost is high. I had to go to the gas station yesterday. Thank God 7-Eleven had a Slurpee sale. But that gas is high. I am well aware that I'm used to going to the grocery store. I'm used to going in it. I like to cook. I really do. I enjoy it. It's therapy for me. It really helps me. And so I went to Wegmans. And I got, did I say it right? Because, you know, I've been messing up words since I've been here. And I got the little small cart. And because I said to myself, you're not going to trip today. Just get what you need, put it in the cart, and get out. I needed a couple of proteins. I got some collard greens and got the turkey stuff for the collard greens and was getting ready to do all that good stuff, the bell pepper and all this stuff to go in that thing, and got a few other things here and there. And I got to the register and the lady said it was $250 plus. I'm your pastor, so I couldn't act like I was broke. I just tried to be a little surprised and smiled and paid her and walking out the door and said, Lord, this is a whole new world. The reality, let me see if I can help y'all to understand. I am now 60, will be 61 next Monday. I have lived during the time when a Butterfinger was 25 cents. And I'm a Butterfinger lover. And that Butterfinger in the store costs $2.59. The world has made a change. And in the midst of the growing prices of things, we now have persons in leadership that are trying to undermine the constant, continual flow of revenue for all people. There is this clear attempt to sabotage and annihilate what is considered to be the middle class of this country in an attempt to only have the rich and the poor. And the

0: rich will therefore consistently get richer, while the poor will consistently get poorer. But those who have lived good and if faithful and constant lifestyles as the middle class is now being shredded by this present regime. But God told me to tell you, we're going to overcome. Well, I want you to see this text, if you don't mind, because the Bible says that Jesus had a crowd that was following him, and they were not following him because of who he was, but rather what he could do for them. That's what the text said. The crowd was so enormous that Jesus had to go to a mountainside along with his disciples to get his bearings and his perspective, because the crowd was following him not because of who he was, but what he could do. And too many of us are still coming to church not because of who God is, but because we still want something from God. Oh, let me see if I can come get you. There is a difference, children of God, again, in praise and worship. And too many of us come to church with our hands out because we want something rather than our hands up, because he's already been that good. And too many of us have forgotten that we come to church to worship who he is. And in worshiping who he is, we are blessed by what he can do. I'm raising you from the get-go, children of God, that we've got to put our minds in tune with the fact, stop coming to church with your hands out, rather with your hands up. Come here with a praise on your lips to the God of your salvation, and watch God turn situations around in your favor. Well, these folk were running behind Jesus because they wanted something from him. They were looking for something. They were anticipating something. They desired something. And Jesus said, well, I need to get a better perspective of what's going on. So he takes his time to go to the mountainside. And those of us students of the Bible, we know that whenever Jesus found himself trying to get his bearings, his perspective together, he would always go to a mountainside. He would hang out at the mountainside just to get closer to God and gain insight for his journey. I'm sure y'all know that he went to the mountain in Galilee where he was transfigured. He went to the Mount of Olives where he found himself travailing in Gethsemane. Jesus would go to the mountainside. As we continue this whole sermonic conversation, I need y'all to hear me. In this case, even though John does not state it, here's what I believe, Darnell. I believe Jesus went to the mountainside just to talk to the Father. You see, he needed some prayer time. And I want to drop this in your mind. First move, in order to overcome any financial crisis you might incur, you and I need to spend time in prayer. I need y'all to spend more time in conversation with God than conversing with others. I need you to grab God's attention rather than gossiping and grumbling. We need to petition God rather than proclaim doom and destruction. It's easy to talk trash, but it's hard to pray. And I need to ask everybody in here to hear me with love, saying you cannot get a vision from God to respond to our crisis of finances if you don't spend time with the one with provisions to meet the need. And I know all of us in here are God's representatives in the earth. But I got to ask you for real. I know you've been coming to Reed Temple and had some of the best of best. But do you really believe in prayer? I need for us to have a real prayer life to overcome financial crisis. You got to have conversation with God. But not only that, Virgil and Clayton, but I want you to watch the Bible. The Bible shows us that not only do you have to have a fervent prayer life, but you've got to become the place where faith resides. this culminating sermon on faith in the house. Here it is. You got to become the place where faith what? Resides. The Bible says Jesus turns to Philip and asks him, listen to the question. Where shall we buy bread for these people to eat? Now, you know, Baez, post-resurrection believers, this question literally makes no sense. It don't. It don't. Listen to him. Where shall we buy bread for these people to eat? It makes no sense for a post-resurrection believer. It don't make no sense. Because we know God to be omniscient, omnipresent, and omnipotent. So how can the all-knowing have a question that he does not already have an answer for? There has to be a purpose for the question. A purpose sought that God has posed to this people, that from the beginning of time, whenever God raised a question in scripture, it was always underlined with an intent and trying to create a purpose that God was trying to push before the hearer of the question asked. I got to tell y'all, I got to testify a few times in this sermon, and here's one. Here's my testimony. I went through divorce in 2019. For those who've gone through divorce or gone through one, you have to admit it can initially be financial hardship. And this one was real hard. So I made an agreement with my children that if they went to college, they would graduate debt free. And my youngest son, Trey, was finishing his junior year. I was excited about his upcoming senior year and graduation. Yet because of the divorce, I was putting out so much money initially that I was trying to get ready to tell my son, who was returning home on the Saturday before Father's Day, hey, you can't go back to school. As I was getting my speech together on how I'm going to tell my child he can't go back to college, I went to praying. Remember I said, don't pray unless you expect of God to speak. In my case, I prayed, told God my situation, and God responded to me. Pastor, where is your faith? I went like, I got faith. This just don't make no sense. The boy can't go back to school. They ain't got no money. I got the part of it, but I can't get him all the way through. Now, Trey had no idea of what his daddy was wrestling with. He's coming home the Saturday before Father's Day, and here it is, the first part of this week as I'm getting this speech together. Wednesday, ring. Hey, Daddy. I said, yes, Trey. I know, that's how my child talks, that you're working hard making plans for what's going to happen next year, but I think I got some help. I said, what you talking about? He said, I found another place to live that's off campus, that's right near campus, but it's not on campus, that's really going to cut housing down. I said, He said, yeah. He said, instead of you paying the exorbitant amount of money that you were paying for us four people to stay in the place where we're going to stay is only $1,200, which means all you got to pay now is about $300 a month. Hang up the phone, look up, doing the calculations, still can't go. Next thing I know, by Friday, he coming in Saturday. Ring! Daddy, man, I'm excited. What's going on, Trey?
1: Man, I don't know what the hell.
0: Daddy. Yeah, I'm right here. I'm excited. What's going on? Trey, tell me what's going on. Daddy, can you believe? I just got a scholarship that I did not even apply for.
1: By the time I put down the phone and told the Lord, thank you, what the Lord said, while you were trying to

question. Because he does not already know the answer. He asks to find out if you know in him all things are still possible. But in terms of the question, Jesus asked for a place in which bread could be purchased. He was seeking a location. Jesus was looking for a place where faith resided. Remember, Jesus asked, where? That's location. Philip's response, Christina, was totally based on method and process. He responded by saying, 8 months' wages will not buy enough bread for each one to have a bite. We, like Philip, spend so much time trying to figure out how it's going to work instead of believing in the one that already knows how it's going to be done. He knows the end from the beginning. Which means, why are you trying to get from beginning to the end? He's looking from the end to beginning. He sees every crook. He sees every crookedness. He sees every challenge. He sees every discourse. He sees every moment of despair. And then God says, hang on in there, because this verse is true, that weeping may endure for a night, but if you hold on, joy will come in the morning. You know why? Because this text says Jesus already knew what he was going to do. Holler back at me. Jesus already knows how this thing is going to turn out. And it's going to turn out for my good. We have made up in our mind. You know, I'm going to say this one more time. I've said it before. You know how many people said that Reed was gone and wasn't coming back? Tell two people and say, they lied. Tell them again and say, they lied for real. You got to understand, stop trying to figure it out in your head and using your reasoning and use your faith. This ain't no reasoning thing. This is a faith thing. This is an approach that we got to begin affirming that I trust in God. I trust in God. I trust in God. I trust in God. I believe God can do it. I know God can do it. My grandmama could fry chicken on Sunday. Make a chicken pot pie from that same chicken on Monday. She could give me chicken salad from that same chicken on Tuesday. And give me some chicken soup from that same chicken on Wednesday. Now, if my grandmama, who only had a fourth grade education, could stretch a chicken, don't you know the Lord can stretch a check? Anybody here beside me know the Lord can stretch it? The Bible says that after he heard Philip, and he didn't even address Philip, he just took it from him. And I really can't get caught too much in that blunder, because I've been and got lost my mind, and I got to let y'all get out of here. But I need you to touch somebody and say, whatever has been snatched, snatch it back. Whatever's been taken from you, snatch it back. You see, the earth is the Lord's, and the fullness thereof. The boy had bread and fish. It don't really belong to you. Give it to me. Because you don't know what to do with it. I'm finna use this to the glory of God. And some of y'all need to right now go home and snatch back your joy. Snatch back your peace. And snatch back your strength. And snatch back your sense of right now

He snatched it. Because miracles can only be performed when the right hands are on it. Grab your name and say, put everything you got in the hands of the Lord. Well, I am on assignment. When the bread was placed in Jesus' hands, Jesus lifted it toward heaven and offered a praise of thanksgiving. And what the Bible story tells us is that he first took the bread and then he took the fish. He took bread and then he took fish. Nudge your neighbor and say, neighbor, tell the Lord to feed us today. And when he took that bread, he lifted it toward heaven. Here's what I want everybody to do. If your wallet is on your phone, grab it. If you got the checkbook or your wallet, grab it. Whatever you use in order to pay your bills or to exchange currency or use as a currency exchange, put it in your hands right now and lift it toward heaven. Because what Jesus teaches us is we've got to learn how to thank him for what's already in your hands.

year. Every time you get ready to pay your bills, every time you get ready to pay your responsibility, first and foremost, lift what you have in front of the Lord.

Well, can I tell you what expectation look like? Let me see if I can tell what expectation look like. There's an old story told by Bishop Ullmer about how there was a drought in East St. Louis. There had been no rain. There had been no situation. There had been no situational storm. No rain had showed up. The brooks were drying. The rivers were drying. Streams were drying up. No water anywhere. But soon it affected the grass. Soon it affected the cattle. Soon it affected the industry. They did not have resources coming in. And it looked like the economy was about to be turned upside down. But strangely enough, the business owners went around to the spiritual leaders and said to them, I want you to call on whatever God you are connected to and ask your deity to send down some rain. Well, they went to the Indian chief, but no rain came. He did the dance, but no rain showed up. They went to the monks. They went to the folk around town that studied Sun Yung Moon, Confucianism, and Taoism, asking for some rain. But soon they decided to go down to that Methodist church and ask Reverend Washington. They said, Reverend Washington, will you have your church to have a prayer?

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But soon they looked down the street and they saw a strange looking sight.

hear something happen to Mother Jones. She's all messed up. We ain't seen Mother Jones dressed like this. Pastor comes outside and spots Mother Jones. I said, Mother Jones, Mother Jones, tell me, why are you dressed like this? He said, well, Reverend, you said we was coming out here to pray. So I put on

0: Praise God and welcome back. It is my sincere hope and my prayer that you have been benefited and blessed by the word of God. I want to invite you to join us on this upcoming Sunday. Come on, be with us at 9:30 for our morning worship, and it's going to be a blessed time in the Lord. And in the midst of that, I don't want you to forget, coming to Reed Temple does this. It provides you a wholesome experience of worship and friendship, but above all, it's the place where the word of God we'll renew your soul. Until I see you, God bless.
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7: God heard you when you had problems, when you had issues, when you had challenges. He listened to your cry. He heard your pain. And you know what? Here's something the scripture does that I think is profound and amazing. Because in the psalm, you find scriptures where the psalmist often wrote and said, God, you've gone silent. God, you're not responding. God, you're not hearing. No. God, that's not true. God always hears our faintest cry. But in fact, what's happening when it appears as though God is not listening, when it appears as though God has forsaken you, you know what's actually happening? In the background, in the heavenlies, God is working things out. He's orchestrating events. He's dispatching angels. He's arranging things. He's creating jobs. He's sending a check, working out stuff to put money in your account. He's sending deliverance to you one way or the other, somehow or another. He's gone silent, he done already heard your prayer, and he's working on bringing your deliverance and your breakthrough and your miracle.
6: 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Last week, we learned that the B in BLESS stands for Beseech God. We were reminded to bring people before the Lord through supplications, prayers, intercessions, and thanksgiving, trusting God to draw them to Himself. Today, we discover the L in BLESS, which stands for Listen. Listening can be challenging, but it's one of the most important tools in helping people experience the love of Christ. When we fail to listen, we often miss opportunities to truly hear people, understand their needs, and meet them where they are.
7: A few weeks ago, I shared with you that I feel God's given me a burden for our church to pick up, which is to help win the lost to Jesus, that I'm challenging you to be a participant in helping to win people to the Lord. Over 80% of Americans are unchurched, unsaved, backslidden, unsure, disconnected. Over 80%. And it is our hope that we can do our part of winning the people who you are connected with to the kingdom of God. 80% means out of every 10 persons you know, 8 of them are not connected to the kingdom of God. And God calls us, you and I, to be able to lead those people to a place of a vibrant walk of God. I know you want to know who are those people. So a couple weeks ago I shared with you that the acronym FRANCIS encouraged you to help win people that you're connected with. And I use the acronym FRANCIS. F in FRANCIS stands for friends, R relatives, A acquaintances, N neighbors, C is co-workers or classmates, E is enemies, S is strangers. I asked you to make a list. Did y'all make a list? Thank both of y'all for saying amen to that. Praying that you made a list of people that you know that fall in those categories and that you will take the responsibility of praying and leading them to the Lord. And over the next several weeks, starting last week, I'm giving you tools to be able to lead them to the Lord. And I'm using the acronym BLESS, B-L-E-S-S. Say that. So last week I took the B, and the B stands for beseech God. Talk to God. Pray for those persons. And I'm hoping that in your prayer life, it is my belief and prayer and conviction, I'm hoping that as you pray every day, through the course of the day, that you're calling out the names of the people that you know and love and care about, that are either friends or relatives, your siblings, your nephews, nieces, uncle, aunts, mama, daddy, your children, and call their name out before God and pray for them. I believe God answers prayer. Amen. Bless is the acronym I'm using for this. So every week I'm going to take this one point. I got a 1 point message for these next several weeks. 1 point. It ain't going to be 3 points in a shout or 3 points in a song. 1 point. Last week it was beseech God. Approach God. Cry out to God on behalf of that person. Today in the acronym BLESS is L. L. It's the letter L and it stands for listen. Listen. So everybody say listen.
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7: Look at your neighbor and say, do you ask him, do you know how to listen? It's one of those, this is a very important deal here. Because most people don't know how to listen. That's one of my problems. I'm not a great listener, which my wife has reportedly reminded me of on multiple occasions. She has told me that I'm not a good listener. One time, early in our marriage, we had young kids. And I was working in Virginia. I had a good government job, but I worked an hour away. And I felt she needed, with those young kids, if something happened, she needed transportation. So I wanted to get a car. She told me repeatedly she didn't need a car. But I went out and bought a car, a used car, that broke down. The engine blew up 2 months later. And you know what she said. I told you so. Which she still reminds me to 40 years later.

0: One time we was having intense fellowship. And I had made the mistake of telling her when she would tell me what she was feeling, bothering her, hurting her, disappointing her. I would tell her, that's the devil. Wrong words to say. And one time, she was so frustrated with me, I had bought her a jewelry box, a nice expensive jewelry box that she kept all her jewelry in. And she got so upset with me that particular day, she threw the jewelry box out the window. We were living in the townhouse at the time. She threw it from the third floor of that townhouse. Oh, and the window was closed. It was a bad day. It was at that point that I realized I had a problem, that we had a problem. When she threw something that she valued and appreciated out the window, by the way, and the jewelry was still in the jewelry box. She threw it out the, I told you the window was closed. Did I tell you that? Oh yeah, it broke through the window, went down three floors, it was destroyed. And that's when I realized I had a problem. We had a problem. I think I might be doing a little bit better right now today, but it's a problem that a lot of people have. They don't know how to listen. A lot of people are hurting and in pain, and what they desire is for somebody just to listen to their pain. Many of you don't know how to listen. Listening is a skill that can be developed. You don't have to be gifted or anointed to listen. You just have to learn how to shut your mouth. I don't know why the claps get lower and lower every time y'all do it. Yeah, it and some of the people that you, here's the problem that church people have. We have a problem. We have an issue. We have a problem with listening because we are thinking of how we're going to respond while the other person is still talking. And did you notice that it might be some kind of indication of how God wants you to respond when you look at the fact that He gave you two ears and one mouth? See how the claps are getting lower and lower and lower. It's a need. Now turn to James chapter 1. I'm going to start off by, I got a few verses I want to read to you today, and I'll be finished. I think I'm going to be finished early today. I got done early at the 8 o'clock service. I might get early done at this service. Again, I want you to write down the fact that listening is a skill that can be developed. You can learn to do this. Matter of fact, it's beneficial to you in multiple areas, not only in winning people to the Lord, instead of arguing and telling them what they can't do and what you believe and what you think they ought to say and what they ought to believe. Instead of you verbalizing, learn to listen to the pain that the person is going through. It's a skill that can be developed. I think that's a very important point that I want to make. Many relationships have been bruised because somebody didn't know how to just listen. Amen, Pastor. Relationships have been ended because people didn't know how to listen. James chapter 1, and I'm going to read verse 19 and 20 to you. This is a powerful verse right here, verse 19 and 20 of James 1. It says this, "So then, my beloved brethren, let every man be swift to hear." slow to speak, slow to wrath. For the wrath of man does not produce the righteousness of God. Ooh, that's such a powerful verse right there. Let every man be swift to hear, quick to listen, quick to be all ears, quick to receive and understand, make an effort to understand, swift to hear, slow to speak, slow to wrath, because the wrath of man does not produce the righteousness of God. You're fussing, you're arguing, you're preaching, you're responding, your mouth doesn't make a person do right. My challenge today is to challenge you to listen to the person's problems or challenges. Listen, you don't have to give them an answer. So, see, the church people, they want to give answers. We want to tell people what to do. When your marriage ain't working here, you done been through 3 marriages and you trying to tell somebody else how to fix their one marriage. I'm preaching whether y'all saying amen or not. I know I'm on it. You telling somebody how to manage their money and you behind. You parking your car down the street so the repo man won't find it. Can I use your garage? What in the world? You cannot win people to the kingdom by running your mouth. Oh, if you can't clap, say amen. And that's a problem. Too many people have too much energy in their mouth, and they have to learn to listen. Listen. You do well to listen. Some people just want somebody to care enough about their pain and what they're going through to hear how they feel. Here's Proverbs chapter 10, verse 19. Jot that down. Proverbs 10, verse 19 says, in the multitude of words, sin is not lacking, but he who restrains his lips is wise. Ooh, that's a powerful verse right there. In the multitude of words, sin is not lacking. The more you talk, if you keep on talking, you will eventually say something you ain't had no business saying. But if you learn to restrain your lips, if you learn to shut it down, it's wise. Here's Proverbs 17:27. Jot that down, 17:27. Here's what it says. He who has knowledge spares his words. And a man of understanding is a calm spirit. That's profound too. He who has knowledge spares his word. He holds his words. And a man of understanding is of a calm spirit. I think this is profound and true. God wants us to be in a posture or position, especially for the people who we want to see won to the kingdom. We can start off by praying for them, and number 2, listening to what their pain and issues and challenges are in life. Amen. And matter of fact, this is a principle that even works in marriage. Instead of running your mouth at your spouse, ladies, shut it down. I see some of y'all killing me with your eyes. Your eyes are taking me out. I didn't say this. This is scripture. Oh, see, y'all don't believe me. 1 Peter chapter 3. Go to 1 Peter chapter 3. There it is. I'm going to read it to you. Let me just read the scripture to you. This is the Bible. The word of God. Wives, verse 1, 1 Peter 3, 1. Wives, likewise, be submissive to your own husbands that... This is so powerful. Let me slow down. Let me back up. We have won a lot of men to the kingdom of God by teaching this verse I'm going to teach you right now. I'm going through right now. By teaching women to shut their mouth. Come on, brothers. Don't leave me hanging out here by myself. Look, he all out because his wife ain't here with him right now. We want a lot of, and this is the truth, if a woman learns to do this, the man ain't got a chance. He going to get right with God, he going to get saved, and she just learned. Let me read the scripture to y'all right here. Wives, likewise, be submissive to your own husbands, that even if some do not obey the word, that means they're not doing the right things, they, without a word, may be won by the conduct of their wives. Ladies, if you just learn to shut it down, I know it's hard, I know it's difficult, because I know you know the answer before he even knows there's a question on the table to be had. His wife must not be here with him, me too. When they observe, verse 2, your chaste conduct accompanied by fear. Do not let your adornment be merely outward, arranging the hair, wearing gold, or putting on fine apparel. Rather, let it be, listen to verse 4, let it be the hidden person of the heart with the incorruptible beauty of a gentle and quiet spirit. Ooh. Ooh. Ooh. That is profound. It's powerful. An incorruptible beauty. Doesn't go away, doesn't fade away. It's beautiful. Your physical beauty fades. But when you got this kind of beauty, it's incorruptible. It doesn't fade away. Your daddy didn't have the courage to bring it down. Oh my God, oh my God. I was about to make a profound point and that distracted me. The incorruptible beauty doesn't fade away. Your body fades, your shape fades, your hair fades. But this attitude is incorruptible beauty. Of a gentle and quiet spirit. Gentle and quiet. I know it's hard, but the scripture gives us clear instruction. We have won many men to the kingdom of God in this church by teaching this principle. And if, ladies, if you learn how to do it, if you learn how to do this, God, your husband don't got a chance. And then, look, here's what the scripture says too, right here, the end of verse 4, which is very precious in the sight of God. A woman who's married to an unsaved man who's not doing right or not obeying the word, when she shuts her mouth and learns to have a meek and quiet spirit, the scripture says, this is very precious in the sight of God. Ooh. I can't think of no verse that I know of, that I'm aware of, that says something like this about a man. I don't know a verse that says that a man is precious in the sight of God when he's in such situation. I don't know a verse that says that. But it tells a woman, when your husband ain't doing right, if you shut it down, if you close and listen. Who I'm preaching today? Let me say amen to myself. Go on and preach, Pastor. Say amen to myself. This is such a profound deal. It's so important that we learn to be good listeners. Amen. Go ahead, look at your neighbor and say, you got to learn to listen. You know what the truth is? God listened to you. God heard you when you had problems, when you had issues, when you had challenges. He listened to your cry. He heard your pain. And you know what? Here's something the scripture does that I think is profound and amazing. Because in the psalm, you find scriptures where the psalmist often wrote and said, God, you've gone silent. God, you're not responding. God, you're not hearing. No. God, that's not true. God always hears our faintest cry. But in fact, what's happening when it appears as though God is not listening, when it appears as though God has forsaken you, you know what's actually happening? In the background, in the heavenlies, God is working things out.
1: 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We pray that you have been equipped to face challenges and live victoriously. Before we go, here's Pastor Jenkins with the final thought.
0: He's orchestrating events. He's dispatching angels. He's arranging things. He's creating jobs. He's sending a check, working out stuff to put money in your account. He's sending deliverance to you one way or the other. Somehow or another, he's gone silent, he done already heard your prayer, and he's working on bringing your deliverance and your breakthrough and your miracle. Can I get an amen right there from anybody? We serve a God that wants us to learn how to listen.
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4: 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I learned to wipe the slate clean.
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7: Time to take a break for prayer. Today, dear God, we pray for improved spiritual vision. We seek to be empowered to see the best in people, even when they are showing us their worst. We seek to feel the God-given love embedded in all of us, even when others may be showing us meanness and disregard. We seek to possess heightened discernment so that we can recognize lies, deceptions, and falsehoods, even when they are dressed up in exciting and attractive packaging. We seek to be able to recognize when our assistance is needed, even when

0: Hey, good morning, good people. I'm Erica Campbell, and it's Get Up Weekends, and I'm glad you're here with us. What up, Griff?
1: What's cracking, EC? Check this out, y'all. Coming up this hour, Erica's going to be sharing her faith walk, and today we'll be talking to her sister, who just happens to be an Ayurvedic practitioner,
0: absolutely,
1: Elena Atkins.
0: For sure, plus the E&J True Hollywood Bible Story. This week, it's the story of blind Bartimaeus. Plus, Griff will share his joys and concerns. Griff, how you feeling today?
1: I'm super-duper joyful, E. I'm joyful that I keep finding myself on God's divine appointments.
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3: Yes, it is time for the Faith Walk of the Day. And listen, some people that I love have gone on to be with the Lord. And so whenever I can find a video or a recording of them praying or talking or anything, I absolutely love it. And I allow myself to just have a moment and listen. Well, I found a clip of my Uncle Charles praying, who was my pastor my whole life and my favorite uncle. And as he was praying, I remember the legacy of prayer that I come from, right? I wasn't an out loud kind of prayer in my life, probably because I was little and, you know, my dad and other people were doing that. But what I did learn is the power of praying in the spirit, the power of speaking in your heavenly language. And I know in some circles there's still a great debate over whether we should be speaking in tongues at all. But if you look in 1 Corinthians 14:12, for one who speaks in tongues speaks not to men but to God, for no one understands him, but he utters mysteries in the spirit. It's literally your communication line with the Father. If he said, I'll leave you a comforter, I'll leave you a guide, that is the Holy Spirit. And when you learn to receive the gift that is freely given, I know in some churches we may have sat on the altar for 5-10 hours, but the Bible tells us that is a gift that is freely given. I will give you the gift of the Holy Spirit. Then why would you want to live without your gift? I always tell people that the Holy Spirit is the best snitcher I got in my back pocket. The Holy Spirit will tell me and let me know when things are coming, when things are happening in my family. It will give you warning. But here's the deal: if you're full of other stuff, you are making sure that there's no room for the Holy Spirit. So you got to make sure your heart is right and your spirit is right. Listen, I'm sure you'll hear people who ain't living right speaking in tongues. That's between them and God. That ain't none of my business. But what I don't want to do is minimize a gift that God gave to me because I've heard other people misinterpret it. Do the research for yourself. Get in scripture and find out what it says to you. The one who speaks in tongues builds himself up. The one who prophesies builds up the church. Then Ephesians 6:18, praying at all times in the spirit with all prayer and supplication. To that end, keep alert with all perseverance, making supplication for all of the saints. So sometimes you're not even just praying for you, you're praying for others, and you're praying in the spirit. And so I just want to challenge you and encourage you to pray in the spirit to receive the free gift of the Holy Spirit. A lot of people feel like I can only hear through someone else what God is trying to say to me. But God wants a relationship with you. He left the comforter just for you, not just your prayer warriors and your pastors and apostles and leaders, but he left it for you. So I want you to build up yourself in your heavenly language. All right. That is the Faith Walk of the Day. Love you. And I mean it this morning. Don't you miss the power of the Holy Spirit working in your life. It is not goosebumps. It's not just when people run through the church. It is a part of the Trinity, the third part, Father, Son, and Holy Spirit. The Holy Spirit is what we have access to hear and speak

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4: Hey, good people. It's Healthy Ever After right here on Get Up Mornings. And joining us today is Ayurvedic practitioner, counselor, and my sister, Elena Atkins. Elena, welcome back to Get Up Mornings, getting us healthy.
5: Hello, hello, and good morning.
4: Hello, and good morning. Listen, many people don't realize that the risk of heart attacks and strokes are actually higher in the morning. Oh, Lord. Why is that, and what happens in our bodies during those first few hours after we wake up?
5: Preaching to the choir. You are 4 to 5 times more likely to have a cardiac event in the morning because your body does a lot of restoration and detoxification while you sleep. Women lose up to 24 ounces of water while sleeping, not to mention the hot splashes that can happen. Plasma volume reduces. Platelets and clotting factors are thicker. And so at this time, you also have cortisol and adrenaline surging, and this constricts blood vessels and elevates blood pressure.
4: Okay, so the first step is to slow down. In a world where so many of us jump out of bed and immediately start rushing, what does slowing down actually look like, and how can we protect our heart health?
5: Okay, because thicker blood is harder to pump and your heart is most vulnerable the first 10 minutes of the day, you want to just sit on the bed for at least 90 seconds while practicing deep abdominal breathing, inhaling through your nose and exhaling through your mouth. Seems like it's very simple, but it has a drastic impact on stabilizing your blood pressure and reducing cardiac events.
4: Wow.
5: Especially if you deal with dizziness, lightheadedness, or blurred vision.
4: You also emphasize how hydration before anything else is how you should start your day. Why is drinking water the first thing to do in the morning, and why is it so important? Instead of coffee, instead of orange juice or soda or...
5: Because you want to rehydrate your body and your blood, because your body is dehydrated and your blood is actually thicker in the morning because of this. So drinking this warm water helps to flush out toxic waste that the body works so hard to cleanse overnight, dilate those blood vessels, and get it out of your system.
6: So I'll write down notes when I talk to you because you're dope with it, but... 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Because your body has to, before you take a soda or anything else, like just trying to, what should we do exactly, Elena? That's my question.
5: 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But you want to get that warm water in. 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
6: Perfect.
4: Okay, so tell us how to find out more and also how to book your services.
5: You can contact me at youcanhealhere.com, or you can follow me for more weekly tips at Elena_Elise on Instagram.
4: Griff called me a fake Elena yesterday because I was giving health tips yesterday. I was very offended. So like, I don't know nothing. Excuse me.
5: Don't do that.
6: Fake Elena. I know stuff.
4: He did. She's an Ayurvedic practitioner. Yes. Okay. Go ahead. What do you want to mention?
5: I did want to mention waking up with gratitude. Science shows reduction in blood pressure and inflammatory markers when gratitude is practiced. But the Bible says he'll keep those in perfect peace whose mind is stayed on him. So remember to wake up with gratitude every morning.
4: Every single morning.
6: Look at you being a fake Erica.
4: So stupid.
5: Thank you. With you, Griff?
4: He's wrong. He's off. Thank you for calling, Elena. We appreciate you.
5: All right, have a good one.
4: You too. All right, good people. Stick around. There's more on the way. It's Get Up Morning.
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8: 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You ask God for peace, but every time he sends it, you call it boring. You keep chasing the high of emotional roller coasters, calling it passion. But let me tell you, chaos isn't chemistry. It's a red flag with lipstick on it. 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God is not the author of confusion. 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
7: Mark 10, 46 and 52. Jesus and his disciples went to Jericho. As they were leaving, a blind beggar named Bartimaeus was sitting by the roadside when he heard...
8: James.
9: Hey, Jesus is coming. Jesus of Nazareth
8: James
9: is coming.
8: James for Did blind man.
9: Yeah. Yeah. Wait, what? Jesus.
8: Wait, Jesus coming? Jesus
9: yes.
8: who?
9: Jesus of Nazareth. Man.
8: Jesus the Messiah?
9: Yes.
8: It's
9: too loud. Yes.
8: Where he at?
9: Loud.
8: Y'all
9: yeah.
8: be quiet.
9: Calm down.
8: Must be nice to see and be mean at the same time. Jesus! Jesus!
9: Bartimaeus.
8: Jesus. Hey, y'all be quiet. You ain't gave me no change. I can talk as much as I want to. Jesus! Over here, Jesus! Over here, Jesus!
5: Sir!
8: Jesus!
9: Yes, I am the Messiah. What may I do for you?
10: Are you Jesus?
9: I am.
10: Wow, Jesus, give me your wrist. I saw this in a movie once. Let me feel your wrist.
9: Okay.
10: Oh, that's Jesus. You him. You really him.
9: What do you want me to do for you?
10: Oh, Rabbi, I just want to be able to see.
9: Well, listen, your faith has made you whole. You can see because of your faith. Go your way, sir.
10: Hold on.
8: I can see y'all let me stay in this shirt all these years. These are the kind of friends I got. Jesus! I can see Jesus! Oh, man, I can
5: see. Another miracle.
8: I can see. Ain't nobody been putting nothing in my can.
5: He just did another miracle.
8: Is that the lady I've been talking to? You the lady that's been every Wednesday? I've been catfish. I see I've been catfish. Jesus, good looking. I can see clearly now. The rain is gone.
11: Thank Greg.
5: Man, Chris. I don't know if he went off on the people like that after being healed. Listen, y'all, get in the Word of God and let it bless your life. I got a question for you. Can your praise get God's attention? Listen, is your life lived in a way that God goes, man, that's my dude right there? Make sure you give God praise.

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0: Once you start getting closer to the Lord, the enemy does start going crazy in your life. And I think that's one misconception. People like, if I get close to the Lord, then everything is cool. If you get close to the Lord, you got the Lord's influence. You got the Lord's strategy. You got the Lord's wisdom and resources. So it's not that the enemy is going to stop. You just learn how to fight him.
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3: Well, saints of the Most High God, we are coming to you live from the Get Up Church of our Lord, Baptist non-denominational, AME, CME, ENG, LMNOP, Apostolic Church of God in Christ. All right, Brother Griff, let the Lord use you.
4: Thank you, First Lady Pastor.
3: You are good.
4: I am. No. First, giving honor to God, who's the head of my life, I like to say I'm glad to be in the house of the Lord one more time, Elder Cheryl.
3: Uh-huh.
4: Because he brought me from a mighty, mighty long way. Brother JT, I could have been dead, sleeping in the grave, but God is good.
3: All the time.
4: And all the time.
3: God is good.
4: Yes, yes. Ladies and gentlemen, I'm a veteran. And I'm working on my VA things. I just want to say that to all the veterans out there. If you're not 100%, don't get frustrated. Go work on your things. I had some guys I meet, and this how you know, divine appointment. I'm so blessed to be able to know that when I go out, they say I talk to everybody, and he does and do.
3: Yes.
4: But I'm always looking for that divine appointment, y'all. I'm always looking, like, God is going to, I have great expectation. Today could be the day. Could it be the person in line at the Cava? I was in line at a Kroger's the other day and was laughing with an Ohio State dude, telling him go blue, and the dude next to him said, hey, are you Griff? I was like, yeah. He said, man, you know my dude Jeff from New Mercy's. We're both retired firemen. I'm retired Navy. Do you have your 100%? I was like, no. Let me just tell y'all, the way they came over the house yesterday, they getting me together. I'm getting my 100%. Go get yours. Now, somebody right now is saying Griff was 100%. It's for military people. You wouldn't understand. You get to say, ain't you all right? Somebody else is saying, Griff, I'm about that divine appointment as well. I know you should be. You get to say, ain't you all right? But if you like me and you know, man, I got purpose. I got proper purpose. I'm screaming, ain't he all right? Yes.
3: Yep. Very nice.
4: Good mood. Great mood. Come on.
5: Divine appointments. Come
4: yes.
5: on.
3: I love that. I love that. Come on, Griff, with the word this morning all wrapped up in joys and concerns. Well, listen,
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3: You better learn to say it over yourself and watch God work in your life. Listen,
5: but thanks for sharing the love with my veteran husband, too. Thank you so much for that.
4: You already know. You already know.
3: I love it. Way to go, soldiers. All right, stick around. There's more on the way. It's Get Up Morning.
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13: 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The most rewarding part is having people come up to me after they see what we're doing in the neighborhoods, in the communities. The Mardi Gras Ball, yeah, that's good and dandy, but it's what we do into the communities. You know, the scholarships that we're giving back to college students, seeing a smile on their face. One of the most rewarding, I would say, young lady came up to me after the ball and say, wow,

0: Hey, hey, it's Get Up Weekends. I'm Erica Campbell. My Ericaism of the day is coming up this hour, and I want to share this topic with y'all. You've got to trust in order to fly. Y'all, plus, we'll share music from Pastor Mike Jr. Go ahead, Greg.
1: 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We're asking Get Up Nation, what do you love about Get Up Mornings with Erica Campbell and me? 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
5: Ladies and gentlemen, fizzle, fizzle, fizzle, fizzle, fizzle, fizzle, fizzle, fizzle, fizzle, fizzle, fizzle, fizzle, fizzle, fizzle, fizzle, fizzle, fizzle, fizzle, fizzle, fizzle, fizzle, fizzle, 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
2: Yes, it is time for the Erica-ism of the day. And listen, I was thinking about something, about the fact that I fly a lot, right? And I get on planes. I don't know the pilot. I don't know his name. I don't know his pedigree. I don't know if he's a good pilot or a bad pilot. But somehow I get on that plane and I trust that he knows what he's doing. I trust that the plane is properly equipped. You got to have a lot of faith to fly. You have to have a lot of trust to fly, right? So we get on these planes, and thank God that I've always taken off and landed safely. Never had any problems in the air. Never even had, like, I've had a few times of crazy, crazy turbulence, but, you know, I get on planes and sometimes I go to sleep before the plane takes off. And that's good for me, right? Especially in the work I do. I think God gave me that kind of trust because of the work that I do, right? But imagine life being like a plane, right? And God flying the plane. Do you trust the pilot? Do you question the pilot? How often do you question the pilot? If your life is the plane and God is flying. I want us to get to a place where we trust God's hand in our lives and how he moves in our lives. It is very easy to wake up and give yourself a laundry list of everything that could possibly go wrong. It's dangerous to assume the worst instead of the best. I know some people do that and they feel like they're protecting themselves. Shoot, I know people who don't even fly. I got a family member. We're going to go visit Aunt Barbara in New York. Not me. I'm not getting on no airplane. I don't know that pilot. I said, oh, God bless you. Stay here in L.A. We'll see you when we get
3: right
2: back.
3: Forever.
2: When you live a life of no trust, you cheat yourself out of the beauty of experiencing new things. And when you cheat yourself out of the beauty of trust, trusting God, you miss open doors. You miss experiences. You miss chances. You miss so much living in fear, living in the space of wondering what if and how could and I don't know and they didn't explain and I need to see. You cheat yourself out of the beauty of life. So my prayer is that you trust God as the pilot and you live your life. You make the choices, but you trust that God is sovereign. And here's what I tell myself all the time. He never told me to trust people. Of course you can't trust people. They'll betray you every time. Of course. Who told you you're supposed to trust people? He said, trust him. Trust God. Trust God that will give you discernment. Trust God who will speak and say, not them. Trust God will lead you and guide you to the right people that actually do love you and do wish the best for you. Not out of pity and not out of, well, you know, you got to be. Sometimes y'all over niceify the choice and God didn't tell you to do that either. He didn't tell you to play Jesus in their life. When someone shows you who they are, believe them and thank God for showing you. But trust the pilot of your life is in control. The plane will take off. The plane will land. You will get to your destination, right? And you won't be in control of what states you fly over. You won't be in, you're not even controlling the temperature on the plane. But you get there. Sometimes the plane is cold. Sometimes the plane is hot. Sometimes it's a kid behind you crying, kicking your seat, but you will get there. Sometimes it's a person in front of you that's just coughing the nastiest, wettest cough.
3: Man.
2: You're going to get there. You're going to get there. You will get there. Yes, life may have stopped you, and yes, maybe sometimes your plane had to have an emergency landing, but that still doesn't mean that you won't get there. Trust the pilot of your life will get you to your destination safely. All right? That is my Erica-ism for the day.
3: Come
2: I
3: on,
2: love
3: E.
2: you and I mean it.
3: Mm-hmm.
2: Griff, you know the flight.
3: All you control is that window shade.
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3: The reality is tragedy never announces that it is coming. Tragedy thrives on that one bad decision, one unnecessary risk, one moment of believing that it couldn't possibly happen to me. There was a time in our past when our main concentration was on survival. Our elders were considered strict when they would not allow us to go to anyone's house before everyone in that house was checked out. They firmly believed that the company we keep in our youth will determine the outcome of our future, and they were bound and determined that every generation would do better than the one before. Oftentimes, when a young person's future is interrupted by tragedy, it serves as a wake-up call to remind us to accept the reality that we are uniquely different from other cultures. Understanding that difference obligates us to make certain that our young survive so that they too can experience a future.
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5: 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You just always on the go, but I'm excited to have you today. You got a new single. Briefly introduce it, and then we'll come back and talk more about it.
6: Yeah, we got a new single entitled Suddenly, man. About 4 or 5 years ago, I started preaching, and it said, "And at midnight, suddenly there was an earthquake." And what happened is we're so quick to shout about them shouting at midnight. We don't realize the doors open because God has something happen suddenly.
5: Ooh.
6: And the Holy Spirit spoke to me and said, we are stepping into a suddenly season. Things that used to be difficult are about to happen suddenly. Doors that you thought would never open are about to open suddenly. And before I knew it, man, it's trending all over TikTok, all over Instagram. Everywhere you go, you see people talking about, it's my suddenly season. It's the feeling I had when I wrote Big, that it was bigger than a song. It was prophetic. And this is Suddenly.
5: Ooh, here it is, Suddenly on Get Up Mornings with Erica Campbell. Turn your

0: That's Pastor Mike Jr. with his new single, Suddenly. And Pastor Mike, it's another one. As you said before, it is going crazy. And I love how you use real life experiences to create your songs. I mean, this was birthed from a sermon, right?
1: That's right, man. And I believe it's almost a cheat code. Mm-hmm. God allows me to preach to people weekly, so it's almost like I'm always tapped in, not only to heaven, but to what people are feeling. Mm-hmm. And so literally, man, if I'm up preaching and I'm like, man, and it's just suddenly season and it resonates, it's almost like my spidey senses go off and be like, music, gospel music is the only genre of music where the message plus the melody equals a miracle.
0: Yeah.
1: So when I'm singing, all I'm doing is preaching in melody.
0: Right. And you're talking about suddenly and crazy things happening right now. This year, the Stellar Awards is honoring you with the Thomas A. Dorsey Most Notable Achievement Award. How do you feel about that honor?
1: I'm blown away, man. If I'm being honest with you, man, this is, and you know this because I've been talking to you since the start, mm-hmm. right? 6 years ago, nobody in gospel, and I would almost argue nobody in the world outside of Alabama really knew my name. You know, mm-hmm. I was a pastor here in Birmingham, loving God, loving people, trying to make a difference. And from 6 years later to be getting the Thomas Dorsey Award, the godfather of gospel, the founder and essence of gospel, mm-hmm. just means the world to me, man. And I just pray that my life is one that speaks to people who are dreaming big, but their faith doesn't match their resources, that God can make a way out of nowhere and just bless you suddenly.
0: Yeah, you're right. Six years ago, that's crazy. It seemed like you've been here with all the hits that you're churning out. Like, it's one after the other. And you deserve it because you've been sweeping the Stellar Awards for the last 6 years. So it's so awesome to see you being honored this way. And we're excited, too, that you're joining us this year for the One Voyage Cruise. Man, that thing is going to be bananas with you and Ja'Kalen Carr, Jonathan McReynolds, Lena Bird Miles, Carson Barnes, Lisa Page Brooks, the whole My Block roster.
1: Right.
0: Well, what's your expectations for this year's One Voyage Cruise?
1: Just to have a good time, man. You know, when I show up, it's a party, it's a praise, it's a cry, it's a laugh. Mm-hmm. I just think it's an experience. I believe we're moving into this wave where people, children of God, saved Christians, we realize, man, we can have a life and love God.
0: Yeah.
1: You know, I think for so many years to be saved almost meant to turn in any type of enjoyment you had in life. But now, man, I can be saved and go on a cruise. I can be saved and
0: definitely
1: 1 week. I can be saved and shot with Pastor Mike and then turn on Charlie Wilson.
0: Like, right.
1: We just got to get to a point where we realize that God created all these gifts, man. And I'm just excited to be a part of something so special.
0: It's going to be a good time. I'm excited you're a part of that. All right. With all the amazing things you got happening, tell us how to stay connected.
1: Man, do me a favor, man. Follow me on all social media platforms at Pastor Mike Jr. Or just text Live Big. That's Live Big to 28950. I love you guys. I'm always so excited to be here. Thankful for the awards. But my biggest blessing this year has been seeing my three oldest sons grow up. Michael got a bowling and presidential scholarship to the University of Mobile.
0: Yeah.
1: Sanders playing football at Huntington. And my baby boy at a victory. You're going to like this. Just committed to play football for Maryland.
0: You know I know. He's coming to Maryland. You know that.
1: Yeah.
0: Exactly. And we will make sure you have all the comments.

0: this new single, all right? Yeah. Pastor Mike, thank you so much for dropping by.
1: All right, thank you so much, Leslie. Get up, because you can't stop. Get up, got a lot to do.
2: 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It's Get Up Weekend. 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With Erica Campbell.
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1: ENG, maybe?
0: ENG, I had to call that.
1: ENG. It's all good.
0: Or any of the things that that we do on Get Up Mornings, how did it affect your life? I mean, how did, do you love it? Do you like it? We had some people even call in and says, hey, I would love if y'all could tell us the songs that's playing. And so I put in a request, at least for those who are listening on the stream, to have a, you know what I mean? Yes. To have that what do you call it?
1: The identification little.
0: Yes, of the songs of what's playing now, right? And so we hear your comments. We hear
2: We read them. We read the DMs. We reply. We love you. I'm telling you, it's Get Up Nation.
0: Absolutely.
2: I love Get Up Nation,
0: me too.
2: I think I'm going to have shirts.
0: That's pretty dope. That's pretty dope. Outside the Get Up Church, it's a Get Up Nation. I like it.
2: That's outside the doors of the Get Up Church. We got
1: right.
2: Get
1: more
2: up
1: than
2: nation.
1: A church.
0: Yeah, we're a nation. Look at us. All right, so what do you love about Get Up Mornings? That's what we want to ask the Get Up Church today.
1: All right, sounds good to me. So y'all give us a call. We want to hear from you. Listen, I know y'all hear us talk all the time, but we really do love the job. And even at the end of the show, we're talking about what blessed us the most, what will stay with us throughout the day. There's so many things that can help you get your day right when you started off with all this goodness and godness. Like, it's hard to leave the show and have an attitude. I promise you it is for us. And so we're just wondering how it affects you.
0: The awesome thing about us too, Erica, it doesn't turn off when we turn the mic off, right?

0: No.
1: So we like all day long, like throw, hey, check this out for Get Up. Oh, check this out. Did you see this? Hey, Griff just talked about this. Like, it's
2: all. I do that all the time with E. Like, I literally tell you guys or told y'all that I got married because of listening to Erica's

0: Erica. 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
1: I love when Erica be mean to Warren for no reason. And they be on their way, they be on their way to church, and she just look out the window and he be like, everything okay? She be like, nothing. She said, I just got a bad attitude for no. I love when she
0: and then
1: has
0: she
1: a
0: come
1: bad
0: back
1: attitude
0: and talk about
1: no
0: it.
1: Reason.
0: Like she come back and talk about it. Like, I gotta get my life together, cause
1: I said they've been married 9,000 years. I'ma sure look out the window and be mad.
2: That's good for you. When I you bust me out like that, you just gonna tell the whole world my business.
1: You tell the whole world your business.
2: They forgot by now. You just reminded them.
1: Oh, you don't like
2: that? I be a bad wife sometimes.
1: No, you are awesome.
0: I like when Griff gets serious on Serious Griff.
2: I love Serious Griff.
0: Me too.
1: Tender. That's what Erica used to call.
2: I'm looking at me all tender.
3: I love that.
2: But we want to know what.

0: 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Hey. Get up, cause you can't stop. Get up.
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3: We love the Get Up Church, and the question today is, what do you love about the Get Up Church? We absolutely love the Get Up Church, but we want to know what y'all love. So let's go to the phones and talk to LaSheila. LaSheila's on the line. Hey, what do you love about Get Up Morning?
4: Oh, my God. I can't believe I made it. Praise the Lord. Guys, let me tell you, you are the most inspirational, crying, falling down. If I don't hear you guys' voice in the morning, and God included, I'm like crazy woman. You make me feel some kind of way from
3: it.
4: The top of my head to the bottom of my feet. You hear me? You hear me what I'm saying?
3: Wow.
4: You brought me through my heart attack. You bring me love. You hug me when I don't think nobody's listening. You make me cry.
3: Wow.
4: So I can't stop. Please don't go away. Ever.
3: Oh.
4: I get up at 5:30 with 102.5. Hey, Alexa. Hey, play Charlotte Worship Praise.
3: Oh.
4: I don't say nothing else today. I don't say nothing else. I want to know your love. And I
3: wow.
4: see you, I hear you, and God hear you and see you. And you make my day, and I'm sure a lot of other people feel like I do. I just had to tell you that because I got chills when
3: wow.
4: I hear you guys' voices in the morning. I do.
5: Thank you.
4: Because you make us so God.
3: Thank you so much.
4: You God. Good, happy Christians. I love happy Christians.
5: Me too.
3: Me too. Have a great
4: yeah,
3: day.
4: Yeah. You too. Bye,
3: okay.
4: guys.
3: Bye-bye. Greta in Tulsa's on the line. Hey, Greta, tell us what you love about Get Up Mornings.
6: Oh, I just love everything, actually. And thank you so much for answering. And first off, if I can be really quick and really honest, I'm living in Tulsa. What we have available here as a radio station, Christian radio station, just doesn't look like us or sound like us.
3: Mm-hmm.
6: And I just wanted to tap into that. So I like Erica's talks. I just took a list. I like Cheryl's knowledge. She sounds so intelligent. I love the Bible stories. I like Chris' vulnerability and his humor. I love when you have Jayvon on. I mean, I crack up. It's almost like when I know she's coming on, I got to be there. I got to listen,
3: oh,
6: you know.
3: Geez.
6: And I like your question time, like now. I just like the whole thing. Vinos, and I hear him. He just makes me laugh, too, as well. I like Sybil Wheat's news. I took a list. I told her,
3: aww.
6: I took a list. Friday Word, and I want to ask you, Erica, could you bring back on Instagram the Friday's new music list?
3: Yes, I'm bringing it back. I just did. We posted it last week, and we'll do it to this one. Thank you. I appreciate that. Thank
5: she
3: you for
5: listened
3: follow.
5: To the show in real life. Man,
3: right.
5: Online. Thank
7: love you.
5: You.
7: Oh my
3: come
7: goodness.
3: On. God
6: love
3: bless you.
6: Bye-bye.
3: Okay, bye-bye.
5: 877-242-2426. It's time for the Get Up Poll. Let's go to Charlotte and talk to Dale, where I'll just go ahead and say he don't have a secret hotline phone number. But, Dale, tell him why you part of Get Up Nation.
8: Keep that on the stop. Man, look, you know, we've been rolling since day one. And honestly, truthfully and candidly, I was in a super dark place. Life was going badly. But your show with you and Erica and back in the day, TJ, and now Cheryl, you have constructed a safe place for us to continue to love Jesus, to work through our issues, and to continue to be so real and vulnerable. That is something important, especially for black men. We don't have a lot of those spaces. And
5: right.
8: you all do that every single day, make you feel good, make you feel safe. And then we get some funny and some faith and some fun. And
3: yeah.
8: it's such an incredible dichotomy of what you built here, what you and Erica and Cheryl are continuing to perpetuate. I'm here, Deacon number 5, all day long and rolling
3: yes.
8: with it. I just
3: I
8: so appreciate
3: it.
8: You guys. And you have no idea how much light and joy and reflection of the kingdom y'all provide to the world. Serious.
3: Thank you so much, Dale. I love that.
8: I love aww. You guys. I
3: God
8: love
3: bless you.
8: You. And I'm trying to get to the Stellars in Charlotte. Y'all look for me. I'm gonna get my ticket. I'm getting my
3: I
8: ticket.
3: I love that. We
8: ticket.
3: Can't wait. We got to take a picture with you and put
7: have
3: you on the Get Up page. Thank you for calling, and thank you for being part of the Get Up Nation.
8: Absolutely and always. Love you guys
3: okay.
8: so much.
3: Bye-bye. Brian in Charlotte is on the line. Hey, Brian, tell us why you love Get Up Mornings.
9: Good morning, guys. I just love the show because you guys hit on all the areas. I mean, you know, it's I've been following you since like the middle of the pandemic, and you know, you poured into me, love talk, Ericism, Mr. Griffin, people show what people talk about. I mean, it's just like you guys really have inspired me, encouraged me when I was in a really not so good place, and it's motivated me to encourage me. And you guys are being, you're discipling people. You know, we're supposed to go and make disciples. That's exactly what you're doing, and encouraging me to go out and make disciples and sharing the good news and telling about the Erica Campbell Show or sharing a scripture or grip. I mean, it's just been amazing. I thank you guys for what you do. 10 years, I'm excited what God's going to do for these next 10. Keep doing what you do. I love everything about the show.
5: Big homie, can I just say thank you as a so man much. To call up and say those things. It means way more than you know, dog. Absolutely. Like, for real, homie. Thank you, man.
3: Thank you.
9: Appreciate you, Griff. Okay. Thank you. Love you guys.
7: Wow.
3: Oh, man. Woo!
7: That's why you get up at 3, Erica.
3: I know I'm on the West Coast, so I'm up early, and it's all worth it. May God continue to bless everybody in the Get Up Church. We appreciate you so much. Keep listening. It's Get Up Morning.

0: when you get on up with us on the weekends. I love you guys. 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It's right there.
1: Absolutely. It's been an amazing day. And before we go, let us say a word of prayer. Lord, I just thank you so much for everybody under the sound of my voice. Father, you know who they are and where they are. You know they needed this prayer. So, Father, I'm asking that you bless my brother and my sister right now, wherever they are. Cover them and keep them safe from all hurt, harm, and danger. Keep their minds stayed on you and keep them in perfect peace. Lord, don't let them worry and stress because you are in control. Carry them through every valley and through every storm. Give them the victory, Lord. You promised us the victory. And so I thank you, God, that you'll be with them, rest with them, fill them with your joy because your joy brings strength. In Jesus' mighty name I pray. Thank God. Amen. Have a great weekend and we'll see you next time. Faith walking.
0: Love talking.
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1: 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Walker, founder of the Crew of Pyros Foundation or Crew of Pyros Carnival Club. The connection is that we see what people need and, you know, coming from a place of, I would say, humble means, you know, being raised. My mother was an educator. You know, I was raised around educators and it was about education, you know, giving back, you know, that Southern hospitality. So seeing people in need. Just simply seeing them in a need. Sometimes people just need a hug or someone to speak with, you know, talk to or whatever. But being able to give back, man, that's the major thing. You know, from our community service, helping other organizations here, partnering with them, like some giving back our

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The sounds of the DMV, honey. That's the DMV's very own Jumbo with Running with Jesus. 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

0: 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Listen, let me just get into the message and the meaning of that song right quick. You know, we say in the church that weeping may endure for a night, but joy comes in the morning. So yeah, Sincere is telling you to hold on. After tonight, it's going to be all right. I love it. All right, fam. Listen, I had a ball this week filling in the midday for my girl Cheryl Jackson as she was on a much needed and much deserved vacation. And it was absolutely awesome getting a chance to connect with those listeners in the midday. So if that was you, I appreciate you so much. And if you're new to the Ronette Rollins Show, hey, and welcome to the party, honey. Okay, now, if you don't have your tickets already for the Wells Fargo 18th Annual Spirit of Praise, you have got to get your tickets now. It's all about the choirs this year, and we are highlighting Hezekiah Walker's Choir Fest, John P. Key and New Life. We've got Vincent Bohannon and SOV. So if you love singing choir music and just, you know, singing to the top of your voice, all right, I mean just full blast open thoke singing, okay, then we want to see you in the place. Let's have a good time together. 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

Yep, this is how it's going to go down at the Wells Fargo 18th Annual Spirit of Praise. One of our performers, Vincent Bohannon, kicking off this 1 o'clock hour of the Ronette Rollins Show, feeding your faith and fueling your joy. 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

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We got Classic Inspiration coming up next. 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
3: The reality is tragedy never announces that it is coming. Tragedy thrives on that one bad decision, one unnecessary risk, one moment of believing that it couldn't possibly happen to me. There was a time in our past when our main concentration was on survival. Our elders were considered strict when they would not allow us to go to anyone's house before everyone in that house was checked out. They firmly believed that the company we keep in our youth will determine the outcome of our future, and they were bound and determined that every generation would do better than the one before. Oftentimes, when a young person's future is interrupted by tragedy, it serves as a wake-up call to remind us to accept the reality that we are uniquely different from other cultures. Understanding that difference obligates us to make certain that our young survive so that they survive by tragedy. It serves as a wake-up call to remind us to accept the reality that we are uniquely different from other cultures. Understanding that difference obligates us to make certain that our young survive so that they too can experience a future.
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0: sounds of the DMV on the Ronette Rollins Show. Corey Smith Jr. along with Jasmine Brown Lee giving you Great Are You Lord. Man, I tell you, things happen when you call on the name of Jesus. 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So fam, let's take a moment and breathe and pause. Can I just tell you this? I know, I get it. Every time you turn on the news or scroll through your feed, you know, you talk to loved ones and friends, it can feel like we're drowning in heavy headlines, tragedy and loss, right? And if you're someone with a big heart, your natural instinct is to jump in and try to fix everything for everyone. But please let me give you a gentle reality check today. Every problem in this world is not yours to solve. Carrying the weight of the world was never meant to be on your shoulders. That position was already filled, honey. His name is God, all right? He alone is the source of the ultimate help, peace, and restoration that we're all searching for. Now, yes, love people well. Yes, extend a helping hand where you can. But let the Lord direct your steps. Ask Him, Lord, what is my assignment today? And then do your part with excellence. Then just have the faith to leave the rest in His hands. You don't have to worry what He's already asking you to surrender. You can rest knowing He's got you, and He's got them too, and He isn't surprised by any of it, okay? Keep feeding your faith, fueling your joy, and trusting the One. Just have the faith to leave the rest in His hands. You don't have to worry what He's already asking you to surrender. You can rest knowing He's got you, and He's got them too, and He isn't surprised by any of it, okay? Keep feeding your faith, fueling your joy, and trusting the One who actually has the power to carry it all. His name is Jesus. 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

0: 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BB and CC Winans with Heaven. Don't you want to go? I sure do. No time soon, though, Lord. 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Tarry on it. 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Up next, here's some Donald Lawrence with the Blessing of Abraham on Praise.
1: Ladies and gentlemen, please welcome to the stage my choir in their farewell concert and recording, the Tri-City Singers. 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

0: J.J. 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All right, fam, listen, take care in this heat, child, okay? It's giving drink your water and mind your business, because people will pop off just because they so hot outside. So yeah, let's just be careful. Stay in our own lane. Be patient. You know, leave a little earlier to get where you got to go, because the traffic is trafficking. Y'all understand, right? But take care in this heat. Stay hydrated. And I'm talking water, all right? Stick around. I've got music from Jonathan McReynolds coming up next on Praise 92.7 and 95.9.
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It's Brittany Wright with Bless Ya. 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

0: 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And D.L. 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

0: Shay Knox with Ernest Pugh right here. 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

0: That's music from the DMV's own Brittany Wright. Hold on just a little while longer. I'm Ronette Rollins, feeding your faith and fueling your joy on Praise 92.7 and 95.9. 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All right, fam, that wraps it up for me today. 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
10: J.C. Walker, founder of the Crew of Pyros Foundation, or Crew of Pyros Carnival Club. Well, you know, from all the activities and calamity around Hurricane Katrina, a lot of us were dispersed to other states, countries, around the world. My wife and I landed here in Virginia. She assumed that we would go back to New Orleans once dust settled from Katrina. She was missing home, homesick, and we missed the first Mardi Gras parade post-Katrina, which was in 2007. So I decided in my heart to get some kind of Mardi Gras influence here on the East Coast. They had organizations, other organizations, but they were not doing like the Mardi Gras parades or the balls like we are accustomed to. Long story short, the Crew of Pyros was birthed. It's actually a love story.
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Of course, he's going to be in the building for our Spirit of Praise October 10th. Reed Temple AME Church. What's up, DMVD, Father of the Street Disciple, officially checking in for the kingdom. Look, it's Saturday afternoon. Extreme Praise is officially on. Listen, shout out to everybody riding with us. My Uber and Lyft drivers, the DoorDashers. Everybody out making some money in this weekend. Look, wherever you got us locked in, thank you. Thank you for spending your Saturday with me. We got a lot to go over in the next 3 hours, so don't go anywhere. Let's start some new music. Here's Andy Mineo and No Big Deal with Rotation right here on Extreme.

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1: 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Sneakerheads, speaking of showing off, you already know you got somewhere to be this weekend. Sneaker Cons downtown at the Convention Center today and tomorrow. I already know somebody listening got on a pair that's too clean to actually walk around in. I never fully understood buying shoes and being scared of the ground, but I guess I can respect it. Look, if you're pulling up, tag me at DFarty Live on social media. The squad is at Mike Praise DC. I want to see what y'all wearing. What's the new heat in the street? We're going to take a quick break when we come back in 6 minutes. Coming back with some Tamela Mann and Wyclef John. Right here on Extreme Praise, where the church meets the streets. Keep it locked.
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0: JJ Hairston and YP. The Sean Mitchell and Lisa Noel Smith. 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

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Hey, DMV, sometimes confidence isn't just walking around acting like you got everything figured out. Sometimes it's just knowing who you are and not letting everything somebody else does knock you off, right? Since we're talking about how we deal with people, my guy Kurt got a suggestion. 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

0: 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And real quick for my PG County parents with some teens. Look, I know they probably been walking around the house all day talking about, I'm bored. Look, we got something for them to do. The Out of Bounds Teen Fest going down tonight, 5 to 10 p.m. at the Southern Area Aquatic and Recreation Complex in Brandywine. 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Don't say I never did nothing for you, all right? We're going to take a quick break. When we come back, Jonathan Nelson with Finish Strong right here on the home of the Wells Fargo 18th Annual Spirit of Praise, Praise 92.7 and 95.9.
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India Ari, right here on DC Station for Inspiration, Praise 92.7 and 95.9. And just like that, ladies and gentlemen, we're officially in hour two. What's up, DMV? If you're just getting in the car, just finding us, welcome. Welcome to Extreme Praise, the Street Disciple officially checking in for the kingdom. We got two more hours to go. Plenty of new music, some surprises, and you already know we got to crank it out before we get out of here. Matter of fact, let's start this hour off with something fresh. It's John Keith and Danny Lee. New music. It's called New Me right here on Extreme Praise, where the church meets the streets.

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0: 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Before we get into these commercials, let me make sure y'all know what we got coming up. I'm sure you do, but it's my job. Spirit of Praise is getting bigger. The Wells Fargo 18th Annual Spirit of Praise Hezekiah Walker's Choir Fest is coming to town Saturday, October 10th, 5 p.m. Reed Temple AME Church, Glendale, Maryland. And look at the lineup, y'all. Hezekiah Walker, Love Fellowship's going to be there. John P. Key and New Life. J.J. Harrison and Youthful Praise. Rashawn Mitchell, Lisa Noel Smith. And we just added Vincent Bohannon. Nah, we ain't done yet either. More artists being added to this thing. If you already know you want to be in the building, don't wait until October and everybody in the DMV then suddenly looking for a ticket. No, listen, it's going to sell out. Don't loaf. 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Spirit of Praise, October 10th, Reed Temple AME Church. We're going to take a quick break, coming back in 6 minutes with more of your favorite inspirational music. Let's do another artist from Spirit of Praise, John P. Key with Never Shall Forget, right here on Extreme Praise, where the church meets the streets.
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4: The reality is tragedy never announces that it is coming. Tragedy thrives on that one bad decision, one unnecessary risk, one moment of believing that it couldn't possibly happen to me. There was a time in our past when our main concentration was on survival. Our elders were considered strict when they would not allow us to go to anyone's house before everyone in that house was checked out. They firmly believed that the company we keep in our youth will determine the outcome of our future, and they were bound and determined that every generation would do better than the one before. Oftentimes, when a young person's future is interrupted by tragedy, it serves as a wake-up call to remind us to accept the reality that we are uniquely different from other cultures. Understanding that difference obligates us to make certain that our young survive so that they too can experience a future.
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And big shout out to this next guy. Dove Award nominations just dropped, and he's back in there again. Sunday Morning with Torrin Wells, nominated for Contemporary Gospel Recorded Song of the Year. Congratulations to Pastor Mike Jr. Here he is with I Got It right here on Extreme Praise, where the church meets the streets.

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0: Yes, ma'am. Tay Lented with the Focused Remix right here on DC Station of Inspiration, the home of extreme praise, Praise 92.7 and 95.9. Man, the ladies, they did that, right? Tay Lented took an already dope song, man, and turned it around and brought a whole squad with her on the remix. Childlike CC, Anike, Adia, Portia Love, Queen Lee, Lee Vazzy, Toya Love. Man, they came with it. And I'm telling you now, that song got something with it, man. This is one of them joints where I already see the ladies knowing every verse, picking apart their favorite, arguing about who had the best one. Man, man, man. I saw Tay Lented at Songbird DC last month. What was it, 2 months ago at this point? But big shout out to her, man, and every woman on that record. Y'all really made a dope one. All right, listen, we're coming back in 6 minutes with more of your favorite inspirational music, coming back with some Todd Delaney right here on the home of Spirit of Praise, the Wells Fargo Spirit of Praise, the 18th annual Wells Fargo Spirit of Praise, DC Station of Inspiration, Praise 92.7 and 95.9.
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9: 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The connection is that we see what people need and, you know, coming from a place of, I would say, humble means, you know, being raised. My mother was an educator. You know, I was raised around educators and it was about education, you know, giving back, you know, that Southern hospitality. So seeing people in need. Just simply seeing them in a need. Sometimes people just need a hug or someone to speak with, you know, talk to or whatever. But being able to give back, man, that's the major thing. 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

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We've officially made it to the last hour. If you're just getting the car, just finding us, or somebody told you to turn us on, welcome. Listen, we still got plenty left before we get out of here, including the 3G Gospel Go-Go Hit of the Week. And I got to show some love to this next guy. Uncle Reese is back. DJ Wade on the remix, and this joint has been sounding real good in rotation. Here it is, brand new, the His Child remix, right here on Extreme Praise, where the church meets the streets.

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They shall hunger no more, neither shall they.

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DMV, we're in the last hour now, and this show has been moving. Listen, we got into some new music, a little bit of church, some hip-hop, and some R&B. We still got the Gospel Go-Go 3G Hit of the Week before we get out of here. So listen, if you're just getting off work, maybe you're just getting in the car, making that last DoorDash run, headed to grab some food, wherever you at, stay locked with us. We're going to take a quick break, and when we come back, I love this song. Jonathan Nelson, it's called When I Think, I Think, right here on Extreme Praise, where the church meets the streets.

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Right now, it's Jordan Armstrong with My God, and after that, the Gospel Go-Go Hit of the Week. 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

0: 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Gospel Go-Go is back in full swing right now, ladies and gentlemen. It's a beautiful thing. I'm here for every bit of it, and I'm bringing you with me. 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We are going to crank right here on Extreme Praise. Listen, if you want to see what I'm talking about in person, tonight, we're outside with it. The True Potential Reunion is going down in Capitol Heights. Save Gang's going to be there. Uncensored Worship, guest artist Sequoia Love, Terrell the Artist, DJ T Beauty on the sounds, and my guy, DK, the lead mic of Body of Evidence. Yes, he's hosting it. Things going down for 5-11 tonight, all right? Gospel Go-Go's moving again, man, and bands, they're outside. Artists are outside. The people outside, and I'm outside with them. Listen, Extreme Praise, we're going to keep putting the spotlight on this thing every single week. But listen, that's going to do it for me. Thank you. Thank you to everybody that spent this Saturday with us. Whether you listen for 5 minutes or all 3 hours, next Saturday, we do it all over again, all right? 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I'll see you when I see you.
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0: Hey, family, it's your girl Darlene here, and welcome to this week's countdown. It is the Spirit Top 15, and I've got a new song for you this week, the Off the Record Smash. Don't miss the Vintage Vault for this week. We're going to go ahead and get everything started. Here we are at number 15.
1: Come on, let it rise. There's no place I'd rather be.

was number 12 right here on the Spirit Top 15. And coming up, I've Got Songs, number 11 and 10, along with the Vintage Vault and our special guest this week. It's all coming up in 5 minutes right here on the Spirit Top 15, Inspirational Hits in America.

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0: number 10 this week on the Spirit Top 15. And now it is time for me to dig into my vintage vault. And here it is.
1: Y'all ready to celebrate?

0: Anybody believe that the blessing is on you? Put your hands on it. Come on. Clap, clap.
1: That was this week's Vintage Vault. Now it's time for me to get into this week's special guest interview. Welcome to the show, family.
2: Tanya Nolan, with your bad self. Hey, girl.
3: It's so good to be here.
2: I'm so glad
3: I've been looking forward to this powwow.
2: We've been looking forward to it. Congratulations.
3: Thank you.
2: On all the success of Blessings.
3: Thank you. And I just found out yesterday that I have been considered in 3 categories for the sellers.
2: Listen!
3: Yes. Please vote for me. Vote for Tanya Nolan, these SAGMA members. Come on.
2: No, that's right. But I want you to elaborate a little bit because you told me some things that I did not know.
3: Okay.
2: That you are a jazz artist as well.
3: I am.
2: You've got R&B songs with everybody's favorite Raheem Devon.
3: Yes,
2: all
3: yes,
2: of
3: my
2: that.
3: Bro.
2: Talk to us. I do have
3: music coming out in all 3 of those genres. Mm-hmm. Fortunately, I'm going
2: Listen.
3: To say fortunately, I asked for this and I'm living in it as we speak. My single Nobody has been doing this thing, but the next single for jazz is going to be Impossible. Cannot wait to give that.
2: Listen.
3: And the next release for R&B is Pace Yourself with myself and Raheem Devon, which will become a release off of even.biz all this year. And I'm working on a traditional jazz album. And I'm hoping to do something with you.
2: Are you really?
3: You are incredible.
2: It ain't no.
3: I had to put on the spot.
2: Word. Look
3: you,
2: at
3: you
2: her.
3: You are amazing. You gave me a sneak peek of that track that you got coming out.
2: Yes.
3: OMG. And I'm not going to say much.
2: Sister.
3: That's not for me to say, but I'm floored by it.
2: Wow. Thank you.
3: Yes.
2: Now listen, y'all. Y'all don't be blowing me up trying to find out. It's coming. We got some surprises coming.
3: No, I'm telling y'all right now. It's fire. It's hot. Now, it made me want to not drink a little tea and something a little bit more grown up. I'm
2: uh-oh,
3: just telling you. Yes.
2: Uh-oh.
3: It put me in that headspace.
2: For real?
3: For real.
2: Well, listen, I want to just say this to you. You just told us. You've got songs in gospel.
3: Yes.
2: R&B.
3: Yes.
2: And jazz.
3: Absolutely.
2: So
3: right.
2: Nobody can pigeonhole you.
3: No.
2: In one genre because you understand yourself as an artist.
3: That's correct. Yes.
2: Do you understand how big that is? So many people would just be like, well, I'm just a gospel artist. And if this is, what they do is what they do.
3: True.
2: But you have a love for all genres.
3: I do. I have a love for all, including Southern Soul.
2: Yes.
3: So it's my palate has always been eclectic. Mm-hmm. I grew up listening to Ambrosia, Phil Collins, Teddy Pendergrass,
2: yes.
3: Minnie Jackson, Minnie Riperton.
2: Yes, okay. Minnie Riperton,
3: Michael Jackson, Prince. I mean, mm-hmm. the greatest. Whitney Houston and Angie Stone. She's
2: yes,
3: not spoken enough for me. I mean,
2: yes.
3: Angie was incredible.
2: Yes, she
3: so
2: was.
3: I love real music.
2: Yes.
1: We're going to come back and finish this conversation. Plus, I got songs number 9 and 8 on the way right here on the Spirit Top 15 Inspirational Hits in America.

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0: blessings. And I just hear it. I see it for you. And I'm just excited. This is Tanya Nolan, everybody. And Tanya, what's next for you? Beyond the music, have you considered
1: film?
0: Yes.
1: For sure. I'm ready for somebody to approach me and say, hey, would you like to be in
0: y'all
1: this,
0: need
1: on
0: her
1: this
0: on the
1: project?
0: Screen. Yes.
1: I mean, and there's other sides of me. From what I hear that I'm humorous.
0: Yes.
1: I don't see that. So if I am, it's natural. So I try and watch myself because my team gives me a nice little talk before I do these interviews. And they're like, Tanya, remember these people are your friends. So, film. For sure, I slowly but surely been stepping outside of my box, and I've been loving it. I'm loving it.
0: If ever there were a biopic for Kiki Wyatt,
1: I hear that.
0: Kiki look just alike. Oh my God!
1: I hear that. I was able to meet her manager, and he did a double take.
0: Oh my God! Yeah, ever there were, they gonna have to call Tanya Nolan, y'all. I'm telling y'all, she is out here doing her thing. I'm so happy that you stopped by.
1: Me too.
0: Tanya, thank you. You got to come back. We got to do some things.
1: I can't wait.
2: 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I got the top 7 songs in the country in just 5 minutes right here on the Spirit Top 15.

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